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1: The song has a tempo of about 103 beats per minute. That's close to the recommended rate for chest compressions during CPR. And ironically, the song is called Stayin' Alive by the Bee Gees.
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1: The song has a tempo of about 103 beats per minute. That's close to the recommended rate for chest compressions during CPR. And ironically, the song is called Stayin' Alive by the Bee Gees.
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1: So places like Arthur's Town and Tipper Kevin, there are about 1,000 properties there that unfortunately won't have water during this period, but we have notified them and we have all alternative water supplies in place to support them.
0: First for national.
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0: First for international.
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still there at play. Like, I know the effort that you make, all the trouble you have to take when you decide that you're going to go out and see a show. Your husband says, oh, it's not Christy Moore. Yes, we heard him loads of times before. We're going to miss Gabe Byrne and the Late Late Show. Tough shit, Paddy. Ah, there's people here upon me, word from every corner of the world. Port Tarleton, Port Leash and Tullamore.

the same. 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All the restaurants were shut. I was driving out through Kinnegan. So I drove on to Mother Hubbard's, where I saw a swarm of truckers. Oh, my Lord, say, this place doesn't look too bad. In came a 40-foot lorry that was leaking lines of slurry. And the king of the road jumped down and he says to me, give us one. Hey, John, I know your face. Are you Paddy Riley or Brendan Grace? Are you Mary Black or Freddie White? Is he? Oh, I said to him, John, I said, come here.

Third World War. Some of them boys was throwing Shiite shapes. I said, hey, Brigadier General, what appears to be the trouble? He said to me, don't forget your shovel, eh? Have you any old autographs or tapes? I have, says I, but what would you want with them? Because you wouldn't let me go to the lead, you wouldn't let me sing in the chorus. What would you want my tapes for? You might want to have a shape or something.

0: Hey, it's Denise Breen inviting you to join me Saturday from 11 till 2. Whether you're being a taxi for the kids, tidying up the garden or the house, we've a perfect soundtrack for your Saturday, as well as great tunes. We'll be playing The Bit in the Middle, Bits and Pieces, Looking at the Papers, and we have another artist to induct into KFM's Hall of Fame. 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
2: It's 7 o'clock. Good morning. I'm Jane McNamara. At least five people have been killed and two others injured in Indonesia after a powerful 7.7 magnitude earthquake struck the country's Flores region. It hit just before 11 p.m. Irish time last night, causing buildings and homes to collapse. Residents were urged to stay away from beaches and riverbanks, with those on the coastline told to move to higher ground. Several aftershocks have been reported, triggering panic in an area with a history of deadly earthquakes. A man in his 40s who was attacked in Dublin's north inner city on Monday has died in hospital. He received serious injuries when he was assaulted on North Great Charles Street. He passed away yesterday at the Mater Hospital. The state pathologist has been notified and a post-mortem examination will be carried out. Almost 49,000 households have been assisted through the Help to Buy scheme. The Thornish to Simon Harris has welcomed the figures. Cliona O'Dwyer reports.
3: Almost 49,000 Help to Buy claims have been approved up until the end of July, supporting first-time buyers across every county in the country. The scheme was brought in 2020 to help first-time buyers to buy or build a new home. Almost 38,000 claims relate to the buying of newly built homes, while almost 11,000 supported self-built projects. Thornish to Simon Harris is owning a home remains one of the biggest ambitions for many people and families, and the government's job is to make that ambition a reality. He says there's still so much more to do in relation to housing.
2: Two people remain in custody this morning after recent burglaries in South Dublin. The man and woman in their 40s were arrested yesterday under Operation Thor. Both are being questioned at a Garda station on the south side, where they can be held for up to 24 hours. In Britain, the family of former Cambridge professor Jason Arday say they are in shock following his death and claim a campaign of misinformation was too much for Jason. The 41-year-old was found unresponsive at a property in southwest London days after resigning from Cambridge amid plagiarism allegations. Police say his death has been treated as unexpected but not suspicious. Joylyn Mogham from the Good Law Project says he had been speaking to Professor Arday every day.
4: He has been telling me for some days that he thinks his life is over. I have been trying to put a brave face on it for him. And at the same time, I've been fielding calls from journalists.
2: Lawyers for a man who has admitted fatally shooting a US healthcare boss have filed a case of double jeopardy. Luigi Mangione has admitted federal stalking charges by trailing Brian Thompson to an investor conference in New York in 2024, then gunning him down. The 28-year-old still faces a state murder charge. His lawyer, Karen Friedman, says that needs to be thrown out.
5: He's been treated differently from every other defendant charged with this offense in New York. However, thankfully, New York law does not permit a person to be prosecuted and punished twice for the exact same crime under a statute that governs successive prosecutions.
2: Protesters are hitting out at the central bank for allowing the sale of Israeli bonds in Europe. The Ireland-Palestine Solidarity Campaign will meet at the GPO in Dublin at 3 o'clock this afternoon, calling for the government to act. It says the state must ensure an end to the sale of these bonds in the EU, which are being used against the people of Gaza. ISPC coordinator Helen Maloney explains their position.
6: We will be wearing T-shirts with the clear message, Israel bonds fund genocide. It's actually indisputable that Israel bonds do fund genocide, they fund apartheid, they fund the prison system and all the atrocities against the Palestinian people. And on the back of the T-shirt, the message is clear, no approval, no transfer, end the central bank's complicity.
2: And National Heritage Week kicks off today and runs until the 23rd of the month. The theme of this year's celebration is Heritage at Risk, which throws a spotlight on traditions under threat. That's your news at 4 minutes past seven.
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9: Kate Miller Fulcher, good day, Claude Breakfast. Margin Day Saturn. Augustinish. And I'm sure mostly dry today with a mix of cloud and hazy sunny spells and with the chance of the odd light shower and highest temperatures for Saturday of 19 to 23 degrees Celsius.
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9: Good morning and welcome to your weekend on Kildare's KFM. It is Dave McGrath with you for the next few hours on The Breakfast Show on today, which is officially Wild Honey Bee Day, or also the one I like. Today is National Relaxation Day. Well,

yes. It's finally hit the weekend. Very happy Saturday from all the crew on The Breakfast Show. It is Dave McGrath saying a very happy Saturday morning for the 15th of August. I'm just looking down at the variety of things that are happening over the weekend. Okay, you heard on the news there, National Heritage Week starts. We'll be celebrating that all across the next week here on Kildare's KFM. You've got the opening round of the Intermediate and the Junior Hurling Championships. You've got tomorrow the amazing Barrettstown Big Picnic. You've got athletics and swimming, the European Championships. And we're doing really well. And then all across the weekend, we have the Taste of Kildare, the Festival of Food and Drink at the Naas Racecourse. And just to let you know that today and tomorrow, Saturday and Sunday, KFM will be there for a celebration of the very best of Kildare's food, the drink and hospitality. There'll be cooking demos, live music and lots more. And featuring, wait for it, the best in local cuisine from local restaurants, hotels and a host of Irish chefs. And the whole festival, the Taste of Kildare Festival and Food Drink, is brought to you by IntoKildare.ie in partnership with Kildare County Council and local enterprise office, together with Queely Group, the Cadian Hotel, Fitzpatrick's, Lillian Wild, Killishy and the Plant Collector. Just to let you know, by the way, tickets at tasteofkildare.ie are at the gate each day, and kids under 10 go free. It's going to be brilliant. We're going to be there, so you can join us there or on there for a very special Taste of Kildare Festival of Food and Drink.

0: 7:20 for your Saturday morning dinner party, and there's going to be lots of food. Amazing chefs, they see, lined up for the Taste of Kildare, including today Philip Gleeson, Gina Daly, Adrian Martin, Maria Hart, and I see from the Queely Group, Rob Hannon will be also there. They are some of the chefs who will be doing demos at that Taste of Kildare Festival, food and drink. Festival at Nace Racecourse. It's going to be brilliant, and as I said, KFM will be there today with our Jason. Now let's run through the sporting headlines for you this Saturday morning, and reminding you that this weekend Kildare sees the opening round of the County Intermediate and Junior Hurling Championships. KFM will keep you up to date on our KFM More Music Saturday 2 to 6 with Robbie today. And in swimming, Mona McSharry continued on the medal trail at the European Aquatics Championships in Paris. Isn't she amazing? She claimed the bronze medal in the women's 200-metre breaststroke final. And today, in athletics at the European Championships in Birmingham, the wonderful O'Kate O'Connor, she has a great chance of winning a medal later on this evening in the heptathlon. Now, in soccer, in the Club Orange FAI Cup, there were wins for Waterford, Derry City and Galway United after a penalty shootout with Bray Wanderers. In golf, poor old Rory McIlroy's woes continued on day two of the FedEx St Jude Classic, as his round of 70 has left Rory towards the rear of the field on 4 over par. Racing today is at Dundalk and Tramore. First off at the Dundalk track is at 1:15, while the first off at Tramore is at 10 to 5. And as I said, Robbie will keep you up to date with all the sport happenings, local, national and international, from 2 today.
1: 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Yeah, sure, why ever not? And we'll keep an eye on the traffic and travel for you as well. That's K-Drive, Monday to Friday here on Kildare's KFM. 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
9: Ambrose Upton Gledstainsbury, politician. Born in 1869, educated at the High School Dublin and later at Trinity College, Ambrose Upton Gledstainsbury was called to the Irish Bar in 1906. In 1912, he emigrated to Edmonton, Canada, where he practiced law and was elected to Edmonton City Council in the municipal elections of 1921. Having repeated this feat 2 years later, Bury was elected to the Canadian House of Commons in 1925 and was appointed Mayor of Edmonton the following year, holding that position until 1935, when he chose not to seek re-election. Thereafter serving as a district court judge, Bury retired in 1944 and died in Ottawa, Canada on March 29th, 1951.
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clue for the most part what it's all about. Except for "This is how we do it in Puerto Rico." I do like that line. Great song though from Luis Fonsi and Daddy Yankee, and of course Justin Bieber behind that. Brilliant. Despacito. Good morning. Happy Saturday from the Weekend Breakfast Show here on Kildare's KFM. The weather word for today is going to be mostly dry with a mix of cloud and hazy sunny spells. There is the chance, it says here, the chance of the odd light shower. And it's going to be nice and warm again today. Highest temperatures for Saturday, 19 to 23 degrees Celsius. A little bit cooler than of late, but we'll take it anyway. Now, before 8 o'clock this morning, we'll be looking at such stories about the dental chair, Vietnam. And there's a story about a Pennsylvanian man refused to go outside whenever it rained. I'll tell you all about that, and also about ABBA and their Dancing Queen. But right now, here's a little email in from our good friend, Leanne Ryan in Kilcock. She says, "Good morning, Dave, and to the listeners, happy Saturday. Our facts this morning are all about hedgehogs. Our two youngest spotted a hedgehog two nights ago and are doing their very best to spot him or her again. And it's not as easy as they thought. So here goes. Baby hedgehogs are called hoglets. And when they're first born, their spines are soft and hidden under their skin so they do not hurt their mammies. Hedgehogs are nocturnal, meaning they sleep all day long in cozy nests made of leaves and grass, and they wake up to explore at night. They have poor eyesight, but they make up for it with an amazing sense of smell and super sharp hearing to find snacks. And when a hedgehog feels scared, strong special muscles let it roll into a tight prickly ball so that no one can reach its soft tummy. And they love munching on beetles, Dave. Not my beetles, but beetles, worms, caterpillars and slugs, which is why gardeners call them a gardener's friend. That's it, folks. And it says here, apparently I'm off now on hedgehog watch. Leanne, over and out.

0: Olivia Rodrigo and Drop Dead. Just looking inside the Irish Independent this morning, and I came across this article, and it's a story about builders renovating a house in Belgium. They've struck gold, literally, after uncovering a stash of bullion worth, wait for this, 9 million euro behind the walls of its cellar. And the workers contacted the police after stumbling upon the gold bars and coins. They were drilling to lay new sewage pipes in the property in East Flanders, and it's reported in the papers this morning. Imagine that. Just basically renovating the house and coming across a stash of bullion worth 9 million euro. I tell you, Drop Dead doing that.
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Saturday morning, weekend breakfast on Kildare's KFM with Dave McGrath. I'm going to play some ABBA, especially for everybody over at the Taste of Kildare Festival of Delicious Food, getting ready for a huge weekend. And don't forget, KFM will be broadcasting there Saturday and Sunday. The Festival of Delicious Food, Crafts, Family Entertainment and Live Music. Today we'll be there with our Jason Collins from 11 a.m. But as I said, we're going to play ABBA in a moment for all the crew putting the final touches to what is going to be the best ever Taste of Kildare Festival. So before we get to playing ABBA, and I'll tell you why in a moment, looking at some of the other fascinating facts that happened on this day, the 15th of August, down through the years, 1848, the dental chair. The dental chair was patented by M. Waldo Hinchett of Syracuse in New York. On this day in 1973, US involvement in Vietnam ended. And the story that I love, well, not really, I suppose, pity the poor guy. 2001, a Pennsylvanian man refused to go outside whenever it rained because apparently he'd been struck by lightning 3 times over the past 5 years. Kind of see where he's coming from. But I did mention ABBA, and the reason we're talking about them today is because on the 15th of August 1976, ABBA released their iconic single, Dancing Queen. It was an instant global hit, topped the charts across Europe, Mexico, Australia, South Africa, among other territories. And this classic song, which you have to say, played at the dance floor every time it fills the dance floor, it also became the Swedish group's one and only number one hit in the US.

0: Brilliant Picture Days on Kildare's KFM. Take My Hand. And before that, the all-time classic from ABBA, Dancing Queen. Just had a quick look at our Dizzy Riddle for this morning. I had to read it three times. It is a really tough one. It's brand new, and it's on the other side of news and obituaries.
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7: It's 8 o'clock. Good morning. I'm Jane McNamara. At least 20 people have been killed in Indonesia after a powerful 7.7 magnitude earthquake struck the country's Flores region. It hit just before 11 p.m. last night, Irish time, causing buildings and homes to collapse, with several aftershocks also reported. Residents were urged to stay away from beaches and riverbanks, and those on the coastline were told to move to higher ground. Tsunami waves of less than 1 meter were recorded in several areas of the Southeast Asian nation after the early morning tremor. The tsunami warning was lifted after 3 hours after the earthquake. A man in his 40s who was attacked in Dublin's north inner city on Monday has died in hospital. He received serious injuries when he was assaulted on North Grace Charles' Street. He passed away yesterday at the Mater Hospital. The state pathologist has been notified and a post-mortem examination will be carried out. Almost 49,000 households have been assisted through the Help to Buy scheme. The Taoiseach Simon Harris has welcomed the latest figures. Cliona O'Dwyer reports.
8: Almost 49,000 Help to Buy claims have been approved up until the end of July, supporting first-time buyers across every county in the country. The scheme was brought in 2020 to help first-time buyers to buy or build a new home. Almost 38,000 claims relate to the buying of newly built homes, while almost 11,000 supported self-built projects. Taoiseach Simon Harris is owning a home remains one of the biggest ambitions for many people and families, and the government's job is to make that ambition a reality. He says there's still so much more to do in relation to housing.
7: Two people remain in custody this morning after recent burglaries in South Dublin. The man and woman in their 40s were arrested during Operation Thor. Both are being questioned at a Garda station on the south side, where they can be held for up to 24 hours. In Britain, the family of former Cambridge professor Jason Arday say they are in shock following his death and claim a campaign of misinformation was too much for him. The 41-year-old was found unresponsive at a property in southwest London days after resigning from Cambridge amid plagiarism allegations. Police say his death has been treated as unexpected but not suspicious. Jolyon Maugham from the Good Law Project says he had been speaking to Professor Arday every day.
9: He has been telling me for some days that he thinks his life is over. I have been trying to put a brave face on it for him. And at the same time, I've been fielding calls from journalists.
7: Lawyers for a man who's admitted fatally shooting a US healthcare boss have filed a double jeopardy case. Luigi Mangione's admitted federal stalking charges by trailing Brian Thompson to an investor conference in New York in 2024, then gunning him down. The 28-year-old still faces a state murder charge. His lawyer, Karen Friedman, says that needs to be thrown out.
10: He's been treated differently from every other defendant charged with this offense in New York. However, thankfully, New York law does not permit a person to be prosecuted and punished twice for the exact same crime under a statute that governs successive prosecutions.
7: Today marks the fifth anniversary of the Taliban's recapture of Kabul and return to power in Afghanistan. They're calling it Victory Day and are holding military parades, air displays and speeches. Women and girls are barred from taking part. Sky's special correspondent Alex Crawford, who's in the Afghan capital, doubts they'll be celebrating anyway.
2: Women and girls beyond the age of 12 are banned from education. They're not allowed to go into parks, they're not allowed to do sport. There's been a new edict saying that women should not leave their homes without the permission of a male relative.
7: The BBC has sought to subpoena members of Donald Trump's family as it fights his $10 billion defamation lawsuit. Court filings show its lawyers sought documents and testimony from Donald Trump Jr., Ivanka Trump and Jared Kushner. The case centres on a panorama programme which edited together two different sections of a speech by Mr. Trump that he gave before the 2021 Capitol riots. That's your news at 4 minutes past eight.
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12: KFM has been informed of the following deaths: Pat Dowling, Newbridge; Dermot Smith, County Dublin; Debbie O'Rourke, Ní Lloyd, Kildare Town and formerly of County Dublin; Nora Murphy, Ní Brosnan, Newbridge and formerly of County Kerry; Lawrence Larry Cullen, County Wicklow; Joseph Joe Doherty, Newbridge; Mary Heavey, Ní Kay, Monastrevin. The funeral arrangements are as follows: Pat Dowling, Old Connell, Newbridge, predeceased by his mother Sis and sister Bridget, deeply regretted by his extended family, reposing at Glennon's Funeral Home, 32 Main Street, Newbridge, on Monday from 5, concluding with prayers at 7. Removal by Glennon's funeral directors on Tuesday morning to arrive at St. Conlett's Parish Church, Newbridge, for Requiem Mass at 11 a.m, followed by burial in St. Conlett's Cemetery, Newbridge. Dermot Smith, Lugnaquilla Avenue, Green Park, Green Hills, County Dublin, predeceased by his wife Kathleen, deeply regretted by his children Paul, Alan, Gary and Dermot, brother Paul and extended family. Funeral Mass in the Church of the Holy Spirit, Green Hills, this morning, arriving for 10 a.m. Mass, followed by burial in Burgage Cemetery, Blessington. Debbie O'Rourke, Ní Lloyd, North Glebe, Kildare Town and formerly of Finglas, County Dublin, predeceased by her parents Tommy and Peggy and also her son Tommy. Deeply regretted by her husband Rob, son Matthew, daughter Annie, brother Thomas, sister Joyce and extended family. Reposing at McGuay's Funeral Home, Abbeyview, Kildare Town from 7 until 8 on Sunday with prayers at 7:30. Removal by Glennon's funeral directors on Monday morning to arrive at the Carmelites Church, Kildare Town for Requiem Mass at 11:30. Burial afterwards in St. Conlett's Cemetery, Kildare Town. Funeral Mass will be live streamed on churchcamlive.ie. Family flowers only. Donations, if desired, to Kildare Town Community First Responders. Nora Murphy, Ní Brosnan, Langton Park, Newbridge and formerly of Castle Island, County Kerry. Deeply regretted by her children Muriel, Norman, Niamh and Cliona, sister Hannah and extended family. Reposing at Anderson and Leahy's Funeral Home, Henry Street, Newbridge on Tuesday from 5 with prayers at 7. Removal on Wednesday morning to arrive at St. Conlett's Parish Church for 11 a.m. Mass. Funeral Mass will be live streamed on newbridgeparish.ie. Funeral afterwards to St. Conlett's Cemetery, Newbridge. Family flowers only, please. Donations, if desired, to the Alzheimer's Society of Ireland. Donations box in church. Lawrence Larry Cullen, Carrigacura, Ballymount, County Wicklow. Predeceased by his parents Patrick and Annie, brother Michael and brother-in-law Raymond. Deeply regretted by his wife Valerie, children Glenn, Linda, Tony and Laura, sister Mary and extended family. Funeral to St. Joseph's Church, Ballymount this morning, arriving for 10 a.m. funeral mass, followed by burial in Baltyboys Cemetery. Funeral will be live streamed on churchmedia.tv. Joseph Joe O'Doherty, Cedarwood Park, Newbridge, predeceased by his wife Josephine, deeply regretted by his son Mark, daughter Siobhan, sister Winnie, brother Brian and extended family. Reposing at Glennon's funeral home, 32 Main Street, Newbridge, on Sunday from 2 until 5, with prayers at 4:30. Removal from his residence on Monday morning to arrive at Kilwira Church, Newbridge, for Requiem Mass at 10 a.m. Funeral Mass will be live streamed on newbridgeparish.ie. Burial afterwards in St. Conlett Cemetery, Newbridge. Mary Heavey Ni Kay, Cowpasture, Monastrevin, predeceased by her husband Pat. Deeply regretted by her sons John, Fergus and James, twin brother Christy, brothers Bill, Noel, John and Pat, sisters Betty, Rita and Christina, and extended family. Removal this morning at 10:20, arriving to St. Peter and Paul's Church, Monastrevin, for Requiem Mass at 11 a.m. Mass will be live streamed on monastrevinparish.ie. Funeral afterwards to St. Evan's Cemetery, Monastrevin. House private this morning, please. Family flowers only. Donations, if desired, to the Mater Hospital Foundation or Monastrevin Daycare Centre. 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Suvnus, Agashia Kondoev. 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
0: Cate Mila Fulcherog, the Cloud Breakfast, a Majin Day Saturn, August Anish on Amshire. Mostly dry today with a mix of cloud and hazy sunny spells and with the chance of the odd light shower. Highest temperatures for Saturday of 19 to 23 degrees Celsius.
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Good Saturday morning and welcome into your weekend. It is The Breakfast Show on Kildare's KFM with Dave McGrath. And happy Saturday, 15th of August 2026. Hopefully we find you well and all set for an amazing options we have for what to do this weekend. I mean, National Heritage Week has started this weekend. The theme this year, by the way, is Heritage at Risk. And we'll be featuring little snippets of heritage pieces all across the week here on your local station, Kildare's KFM. You've got the Barrettstown Big Picnic tomorrow. But today and tomorrow, it's all about the Taste of Kildare, the Festival of Food and Drink at the Naas Racecourse. So today, Saturday and Sunday, we will be there for a celebration of the very best of Kildare's food, drink and hospitality. There'll be cooking demos, live music and lots more. And it'll feature the best in local cuisine from all our local restaurants, hotels. And there'll be a host of Irish chefs on duty, as they say, doing various demos across Saturday and Sunday, including Gina Daly, Adrian Martin, Kevin Dundall will be there, and Aoife Poe. It's going to be brilliant. So there are some of the chefs that will be on duty. And it's all been brought to you by intokildare.ie. It's in partnership with Kildare County Council and Local Enterprise Office, together with Queely Group, the Cadian Hotel, Fitzpatrick's, Lillian Wild, Killishy and the Plant Collector. Just mentioned to you, by the way, tickets at tasteofkildare.ie, or if you want to turn up at the gate each day, they are available as well. Kids under 10 go free. And delighted to say that our outside broadcast team are live today and tomorrow, and we'll be there from 11 o'clock today with our very own Jason Collins. Elsewhere, what have we got for you? We have an incredible Dizzy Riddle for you this morning. I had to read it three times to get the logic of it. It's brilliant. We've never used it before. I think it'll beat everyone today, so we'll find out shortly what that's all about. And what about the breaking news story that we look at around 10 to 9? Mercedes-Benz are to issue birth certs for vintage cars. Seriously, breaking news this morning. We'll have a look at that. But let us do our fun joke of the week, and this is it for today. A man walks into a bar carrying a large piece of tarmac. He says to the barman, "A beer for me and one for the road."

0: 8:24 with the brilliant Sinead. Nothing compares to you on Kildare's Weekend Breakfast Show. So I did mention we have a super dizzy riddle for you this morning. I had to read this three times to kind of get to total grips with it. It's very clever. It's really, really clever and very, very cheeky. So have a listen and see how you go with today's dizzy riddle. And the riddle is, which burns longer, a wax or tallow candle? So that is our dizzy riddle on The Breakfast Show this week. Which burns longer, a wax or tallow candle? If you're up for having a go at solving our dizzy riddle, do get in touch. 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This is clever now. Which burns longer, a wax or tallow candle? It's over to you. Just want to wish everybody involved this weekend in the opening round of the County Intermediate and Junior Hurling Championships all the best, and reminding you that KFM will keep you up to date on our KFM More Music Saturday with Robbie between 2 and 6 with all those games taking place today. But can you solve the dizzy riddle? We'll find out shortly.
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1: That's the wonderful KT Tunstall from Edinburgh and Black Horse and the Cherry Tree on the Breakfast Show. Mostly dry today with a mix of cloud and hazy sunny spells, the chance of the odd light shower, and highest temperatures today of 19 to 23 degrees Celsius. I feel a little bit smug today because, as I said, I had to read this three times before I copped what the answer was. So the dizzy riddle today, I think only one person out of so many have got it right. So listen to the riddle for the final time. Which burns longer, a wax or tallow candle? That's the riddle. Have you the answer? Which burns longer, a wax or tallow candle? 0833 97 97 97 if you can solve our dizzy riddle today.

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2: Selbridge. The Irish name for Selbridge is Kildrihid, meaning the Church of the Bridge. Castletown House, Ireland's finest Palladian country house, and Selbridge Abbey grounds, home of Vanessa Van Humry during her relationship with the 18th century churchman and satirist Jonathan Swift, are both located in Selbridge. Selbridge Abbey was built by Bartholomew Van Humry, Lord Mayor of Dublin, in 1697. He secured the chain of office from William of Orange, which is still worn by Lord Mayors of Dublin today. His daughter Vanessa planted the grounds for her friend and admirer Jonathan Swift. Following the death of Vanessa, Selbridge Abbey came into the possession of the Lord Chief Justice Thomas Marley, grandfather of Henry Grattan. Much of Selbridge was rebuilt after 1798. In the 1870s, two mills had been opened in Selbridge, one for the manufacture of women's hair clips, and the other, which employed 300 people, was for the making of linen tape. There's a monument in the Protestant church to William Connolly, Speaker of the Irish House of Commons when Queen Anne reigned. At the end of a long tree-lined avenue lies Castletown House, one of Ireland's most imposing mansions, built in the year 1722. Much of its internal design was the work of Lady Louisa Lennox, who married into the Connolly family when she was only 15 years of age. From the back of the house, roughly 2 miles away, an obelisk can be seen. It's mounted on a series of stone arches and stands at 140 foot high and is known as Connolly's Folly. The River Liffey flows through the town, giving Selbridge charm and character.
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The Script Hall of Fame. So, our dizzy riddle this morning, didn't I tell you it was one of our cleverest, brilliant, brilliant little dizzy riddle for you that we had for you this morning? And the riddle was, which burns longer, a wax or tallow candle? The answer is neither. Both burn shorter. So well done to Andrew O'Hanlon, Margaret Murphy, Peg from Ballinastockin, Biddy Moore, Alan Joyce, Gwen Malone, Christina in Maynooth. I told you it was a good one. So which burns longer, a wax or tallow candle? Neither. Both burn shorter. Stop throwing things at the radio. But I did tell you, it was one of our cleverest dizzy riddles to date. Friday.

0: The wonderful David Gray, Babylon. We were just saying here in the studio, does every house in Ireland have a copy of the album White Ladder? I'd say a fair share do. That is Babylon from that brilliant aforementioned White Ladder. We have, as I said, a great breaking news story for you to come before 9 o'clock. And it's detailed in the papers this morning of how Mercedes-Benz are to issue birth certs for vintage cars. We've the details and some Rod Stewart next.
1: Hey, it's Paul here. Don't forget to join me every day from 3 o'clock for K-Drive in association with Fitzpatrick's Garages of Naas Kildare and Tullamore. We'll have the birthday club, lots and lots of your favourite songs, a little bit of romance on the radio. Yeah, sure, why ever not? And we'll keep an eye on the traffic and travel for you as well. That's K-Drive, Monday to Friday here on Kildare's KFM. I'll pick up about 3.
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3: 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Dave

10 to 9 with Olivia Dean and So Easy to Fall in Love. Do love that song. Before that, Rod Stewart and Downtown Train, which I was just looking at our playlist. We haven't played that in a long time. And every time we play Rod Stewart on the Weekend Breakfast Show, we get a great response. We all love Rod Stewart. We do. We really do. So that brings us into our breaking news story on the Breakfast Show this Saturday morning, covered in the papers today. Mercedes-Benz is to issue birth certs for vintage cars. Seriously, breaking news today. Mercedes-Benz has a new offer for owners of its classic cars, an official birth certificate. So for just €130, the company will scour their historical archive records and issue you with a document on high-quality certificate paper in a specially designed presentation folder. Because, did no one tell you, your Mercedes-Benz is more than a vehicle, it has a documented origin. We were good.

0: Call Me Maybe, Kylie Rae Jepsen, and before that, Miley and Flowers on your Saturday morning breakfast show. So here's a question for you. What do you think are the most annoying habits for those flying away on their holidays? Now, the reason I mention this is because there's a story in the Irish Daily Sun, and what we do is we'll compare our annoying habits with theirs and see how it goes. Also, classic lyrics quiz, the Breakfast Show Music Challenge, and we continue our look at all things heritage. Don't go anywhere.
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5: It's 9 o'clock. Good morning, I'm Ellen Butler. At least 20 people have been killed in Indonesia after a powerful 7.7 magnitude earthquake struck the country's Flores region. It hit just before 11 p.m. Irish time last night, causing buildings and homes to collapse, with several aftershocks also reported. Residents were urged to stay away from beaches and riverbanks, and those on the coastline were told to move to higher ground. Tsunami waves of less than 1 metre were recorded in several areas of the Southeast Asian nation after the early morning tremor. The tsunami warning was lifted about 3 hours after the quake. Here at home, a man has been seriously injured after being struck by a car in County Meath. It followed a separate collision 10 minutes earlier. Jane McNamara has the details.
6: At about 2:05 this morning, two cars that were travelling southbound on the R132 at Smithstown near Julianstown collided. The drivers, both men in their 50s, pulled into the left-hand side of the road. One of the drivers was standing at the back of his car when a third car collided with his about 10 minutes later. He suffered serious injuries and was rushed to Our Lady of Lourdes Hospital in Drogheda, where he remains in a critical condition. The other man in his 50s and the driver of the third car, a man in his 40s, were uninjured. The scene has been sealed off for a forensic examination with diversions in place. Gardaí are appealing to anyone who is travelling in the area between 1:20 and 2:20 this morning, particularly those with dashcam footage, to come forward.
5: A man in his 40s who was attacked in Dublin's north inner city on Monday has died in hospital. He received serious injuries when he was assaulted on North Great Charles Street. He passed away yesterday at the Mater Hospital. The state pathologist has been notified and a post-mortem examination will be carried out. Almost 49,000 households have been assisted through the Help to Buy scheme. Taoiseach Simon Harris is welcoming the latest figures. Pleann O'Dwyer reports.
7: Almost 49,000 Help to Buy claims have been approved up until the end of July, supporting first-time buyers across every county in the country. The scheme was brought in 2020 to help first-time buyers to buy or build a new home. Almost 38,000 claims relate to the buying of newly built homes, while almost 11,000 supported self-built projects. Taoiseach Simon Harris's owning a home remains one of the biggest ambitions for many people and families, and the government's job is to make that ambition a reality. He says there's still so much more to do in relation to housing.
5: Two people remain in custody this morning after recent burglaries in South Dublin. A man and a woman in their 40s were arrested yesterday under Operation Thor. Both are being questioned at a Garda station on the south side, where they can be held for up to 24 hours. National Heritage Week kicks off today and runs until the 23rd of August. The theme of this year's celebration is Heritage at Risk, which throws a spotlight on traditions under threat. There's thousands of free events taking place across the country, with more than 100 in Dublin alone. Junior Minister for Heritage and Nature, Christopher O'Sullivan, is encouraging everyone to get out and enjoy the week.
8: Get out there and enjoy as many of the incredible events that are on as possible. I mean, right across the country, there are hundreds upon hundreds of events organised as part of Heritage Week. The variety is incredible. There could be cultural events, there could be Viking celebrations, just so much on for people to see and do. Almost 500,000 people enjoyed it last year. We're expecting even bigger crowds this year. So I'd encourage everyone to get out there and do that.
5: And finally, in Britain, the family of former Cambridge professor Jason Arday say they're in shock following his death and claim a campaign of misinformation was too much for Jason. The 41-year-old was found unresponsive at a property in southwest London days after resigning from Cambridge amid plagiarism allegations. Police say his death is being treated as unexpected but not suspicious. Joylan Mohan from the Good Law Project had been speaking to Professor Arday every day.
9: He has been telling me for some days that he thinks his life is over. I have been trying to put a brave face on it for him. And at the same time, I've been fielding calls from journalists.
5: And that's your news at 9:04.
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12: Cait Míle Fáil Seoróg at the Clough Breakfast on Majin Day Saturn. Agus Anish on Hampshire. Mostly dry today with a mix of cloud and hazy sunny spells and with the chance of the odd light shower. Highest temperatures for Saturday of 19 to 23 degrees Celsius.
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Calvin Harris and Jazzy, and that is Satisfy. Good morning. Happy Saturday. Welcome into your weekend. It is The Breakfast Show on KFM with Dave McGrath. Happy Saturday, 15th of August. I tell you, what a variety of things on offer for people to be getting up to. Maybe you've made your own plans of what you have lined up. But I tell you, look at the list of things happening. I mean, firstly, Heritage Week has started this weekend, and we'll be covering all things heritage on the on KFM across the week. And I'm just looking, the theme for Heritage Week is Heritage at Risk, Traditions Under Threat. Also happening this weekend, the opening rounds of the Intermediate and the Junior Hurling Championships. Then, of course, you have the Brilliant Athletics and Swimming Championships. And talking of the athletics, we played Spandau Ballet Gold. And I wanted to dedicate that one to Mark English, because I was doing the breakfast show during the week. And after Mark's fantastic winning of the gold medal, I was supposed to play, but I forgot to do it, ran out of time, so we made amends this Saturday morning. What else have we got for you? Of course, an amazing, amazing festival this Saturday and Sunday. It's the Taste of Kildare Festival of Food and Drink at the Naas Race Course. We'll go into a little bit of detail about that very shortly on The Breakfast Show. Also, what do you think are the most annoying habits for those flying away on their holidays? So there's an article in the Daily Sun. We'll compare notes, as they say, on that. And a bit of fun with our classic lyrics quiz, our breakfast show music challenge. A little beaut for you coming up very shortly on the show.

0: 20 past 9 with Kingfisher on The Breakfast Show and Diamonds and Roses. Now, we mentioned briefly how brilliantly Mark English did, winning the gold medal during the week at the European Athletics Championship in Birmingham. So let's check out our sporting headlines for you right now. Beginning with the reminder that this weekend, Kildare sees the opening round of the County Intermediate and Junior Hurling Championships. Now, KFM will keep you up to date on our KFM More Music Saturday today, 2 to 6 with our Robbie Irwin. In swimming, Mona McSharry continued on the medal trail at the European Aquatics Championships in Paris. Mona claimed the bronze medal in the women's 200-metre breaststroke final. And in athletics today, later on today at the European Championships, Katie O'Connor has a fighting chance of winning a medal in the heptathlon. In soccer last night in the Club Orange FAI Cup, there were wins for Waterford, Derry City and Galway United. And sadly in golf, Rory McIlroy's woes continued. On day two of the FedEx St Jude Classic, his round of 70 has left Rory towards the rear of the field on 4 over par. Racing today, by the way, is at Dundalk and Tramore. First off at the Dundalk track is at 1:15, while the first off at Tramore is at 10 to 5. Now, last hour, we had a really fun, difficult, dizzy riddle. We have on the way the Saturday Breakfast Classic Lyrics Quiz Music Challenge. I think it's a tough one. We'll find out after these.
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5: Eamon Broy, Police Commissioner, born in 1887. In 1911, the Rathangan-born Eamon Broy became a member of the Dublin Metropolitan Police, where he was assigned to the Secret Service arm of the British administration in Ireland. However, Broy's loyalty lay with Irish nationalism, and he supplied Michael Collins with much valuable information. Arrested in February 1921 and jailed for 6 months, he was dismissed from the service. But following the Anglo-Irish Treaty and Irish independence, Eamon Broy served in the Irish Police Force, then known as the Irish Civic Guard, and later on Garda Síochána, before being appointed commissioner in March 1933. He retired in 1938 and died in Dublin on January 22, 1972.
6: 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Dave McGrath.

0: 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You Too, With or Without You. Now, we're live today from the Taste of Kildare Festival of Delicious Food, Crafts, Family Entertainment and Live Music with our very own Jason Collins and our KFM Outside Broadcast team. I'll fill you in a little bit more about that in a few moments. Also, we have to look at the story in the Irish Daily Sun about the most annoying habits for those flying away on their holidays. That's all to come before 10 o'clock this morning. But right now, it's time for us to do our Saturday Breakfast Classic Lyrics Quiz, our music challenge. Every song in this is a classic. It's a tough one again for you this morning. So these are the lyrics. Can you name the classic song? Some things are meant to be. So they are the lyrics, but what is the classic song they belong to? So for the final time, the lyrics for our Saturday Breakfast Classic Lyrics Quiz, the music challenge. Hopefully you're up for it today. The lyrics are, some things are meant to be, but what is the song? 0833 97 97 97. If you're up for the challenge and you can think you can beat us this morning on our lyrics quiz. And while you're thinking about that, it's time to join Clem for the diary.
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3: 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Then on Sunday, August 16th, in Levittstown Hall, explore historical material related to burials in Dunmanogue's historic church ruins and graveyard. The Barrettstown Big Picnic, including Fawcett Circus, canoeing, archery, horse riding, face painting, food stalls and more. Sunday, August 16th. Gates open 10 a.m. to 4:30 p.m. This year marks the 200th anniversary of the death of Father John Moore, known for effecting cures for various ailments. Bishop Dennis Nulty will concelebrate Mass at the Well on Sunday, 16th of August at 3 p.m. The 24th Mac and Norman Vintage Tractor Rally in aid of the Irish Cancer Society, Sunday, 16th of August. Registration from 11:30 in Sully's Yard. Blessington and District Through the Ages Photography Exhibition. From Saturday, August 15th in Blessington Tourist Office, Main Street. Old photos, maps and other images of Blessington over the last 150 years.
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0: wonderful Lewis Capaldi, Stay Love. And before that, you heard Coldplay, Higher Power. So in a moment, we will have a look at the answer to our Saturday Breakfast Classic Lyrics Quiz. But I did mention to you, I want to just give you the heads up on our outside broadcast today and tomorrow from Taste of Kildare, the Festival of Food and Drink happening at the Naas Racecourse today, Saturday and Sunday. We here at KFM will be there for a celebration of the very best of Kildare's food, drink and hospitality. There's going to be cooking demos, live music and loads more. And it's going to feature the best in local cuisine from all the local restaurants, hotels and a host of Irish chefs. It's going to be brilliant, it really is. It's been brought to you by intokildare.ie in partnership with Kildare County Council and local enterprise office, together with Queeley Group, Cadian Hotel, Fitzpatrick's, Lillian Wild, Killishee and the Plant Collector. Now you can get tickets at tasteofkildare.ie or at the gate each day, and kids under 10 go free. So we're going to be there today and tomorrow, and our very own Jason Collins will be on hand. And if we can, we'll try and talk to Jason around 10:45 before the whole thing starts. So that's coming up today and tomorrow, KFM outside broadcast at the Taste of Kildare Festival of Food and Drink at Naas Racecourse. Let's go back to our music challenge. The lyrics today, Some Things Are Meant to Be. Lots of varieties in relation to guesses today. The answer was, Can't Help Falling in Love. And a fair amount of you were on the button. So well done to everybody who said that was the answer, including Frank in Newbridge. Well done, Frank. Michael Collins is over there in Monasterevin. Aoife and Pat, good morning. Aoife and Pat in Newbridge. Jim Carney had it right. So did the wonderful Shane Hennessy in Collession. Mags in Selbridge. Mags, good morning to you. Teresa Steins had it. And well done to Rory Donnelly over there in Leixlip. So Can't Help Falling in Love has the lyrics, Some Things Are Meant to Be. It's on the way.
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2: So places like Arthur's Town and Tipperkevin, there are about 1,000 properties there that unfortunately won't have water during this period, but we have notified them and we have alternative water supplies in place to support them.
1: First for national.
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1: First for international.
4: The government is also sending 90 more civil guard officers as well as two teams of divers and a naval vessel and a helicopter.
1: On the hour, every hour, KFM News.
5: Your weekend breakfast with

That's Codaline and Brand New Day. So good news is we got in touch with our superstar buddy, Jason Collins, and he will be talking to us before 11 o'clock in relation to today's Taste of Kildare Festival. So looking forward to that, and we'll fill you in more about that in the next hour. But I did mention to you earlier on that there's a story in the Irish Daily Sun, an interesting story about holiday travellers, those flying away on their

holidays, and what are their biggest pet peeves or their biggest pet hates. The most annoying peeves include children kicking seats, tick that, loud phone calls, playing audio without headphones, personal space invasions, rude staff, and hugging armrests or overhead bin space. And there is one other pet hate mentioned: wearing PJs. Yes, wearing pajamas to the airport. Now, are you ready for a good pun, having heard that story? Plain scruffy.

0: That got to number one all over the place, as they used to say. That was a huge chart hit a number of years ago. Do love. Good to hear that one again on the Weekend Breakfast Show here at Kildare's KFM. Heading towards the news and the obituaries at 10 o'clock. We will be talking more about that Taste of Kildare Festival and food and drink. Just waiting now for our telly tunes to arrive from Hannah Kelly and loads more besides. It's going to be another packed hour. Stay with us.
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5: It's 10 o'clock. Good morning, I'm Ellen Butler. At least 38 people have been killed in a powerful earthquake in Indonesia. The tremor, measuring 7.7 on the Richter scale, hit the eastern Flores Island. A tsunami warning was issued, but later lifted. These people can be heard shouting moments before a building collapsed at 6 a.m. local time and 11 p.m. last night, Irish time. A man is in a critical condition after being struck by a car in County Meath. It followed a separate collision 10 minutes earlier. Jane McNamara has the details.
6: At about 2:05 this morning, two cars that were travelling southbound on the R132 at Smithstown near Julianstown collided. The drivers, both men in their 50s, pulled into the left-hand side of the road. One of the drivers was standing at the back of his car when a third car collided with his about 10 minutes later. He suffered serious injuries and was rushed to Our Lady of Lourdes Hospital in Drogheda, where he remains in a critical condition. The other man in his 50s and the driver of the third car, a man in his 40s, were uninjured. The scene has been sealed off for a forensic examination with diversions in place. Gardaí are appealing to anyone who is travelling in the area between 1:20 and 2:20 this morning, particularly those with dashcam footage, to come forward.
5: Donald Trump claims pretty soon he'll be declaring the Strait of Hormuz a territory of the United States. The US president says no ships get through unless the US wants them to. Addressing the Nassau County Police Academy in New York last night, President Trump says he won't stand for Iran using a nuclear weapon.
7: We have to make a little journey to the Middle East because we have to put out a potential disaster, a potential very big fire, a fire like you've never seen. We can't let Iran keep going. They would have had a nuclear. If we didn't hit the B-2 bombers, if we didn't hit them, you would have had a nuclear weapon, and it would have been a very sad day for this country and for the entire world.
5: Today marks the fifth anniversary of the Taliban's recapture of Kabul and return to power in Afghanistan. They're calling it Victory Day and are holding military parades, air displays and speeches. Women and girls are barred from taking part. Sky special correspondent Alex Crawford, who's in the Afghan capital, doubts they'll be celebrating anyway.
8: Women and girls beyond the age of 12 are banned from education. They're not allowed to go into parks. They're not allowed to do sport. There's been a new edict saying that women should not leave their homes without the permission of a male relative.
5: Lawyers for a man who's admitted fatally shooting a US healthcare boss have filed a double jeopardy case. Luigi Mangione's admitted federal stalking charges by trailing Brian Thompson to an investor conference in New York in 2024 and then gunning him down. The 28-year-old still faces a state murder charge. His lawyer, Karen Friedman Agnifilio, says that needs to be thrown out.
9: He's been treated differently from every other defendant charged with this offense in New York. However, thankfully, New York law does not permit a person to be prosecuted and punished twice for the exact same crime under a statute that governs successive prosecutions.
5: Finally for now, Heritage Week is back with thousands of events scheduled across the country. The annual celebration will see guided walks, traditional craft demonstrations, musical performances and storytelling sessions among some of the events taking place. The theme of this year's festival is Heritage at Risk. Junior Heritage Minister Christopher O'Sullivan says it's a great opportunity to explore your local area.
10: It's in its 26th year and the incredible thing is it's growing year on year. So what we're finding is that every year there are more events being put on, there are more people participating and there are more community groups in particular that are buying into Heritage Week. It's really becoming a big deal. It's a perfect time of year. It's August, people are on holidays. So whatever corner of the country you are in, you know that there will be an event celebrating Heritage Week.
5: And that's your news update, about 4 minutes past 10.
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13: KFM has been informed of the following deaths: Pat Dowling, Newbridge; Dermot Smith, County Dublin; Debbie O'Rourke, Ní Lloyd, Kildare Town and formerly of County Dublin; Nora Murphy, Ní Brosnan, Newbridge and formerly of County Kerry; Lawrence Larry Cullen, County Wicklow; Joseph Joe Doherty, Newbridge; Mary Heavey, Ní Kay, Monastrevin. The funeral arrangements are as follows: Pat Dowling, Old Connell, Newbridge, predeceased by his mother Sis and sister Bridget, deeply regretted by his extended family, reposing at Glennon's Funeral Home, 32 Main Street, Newbridge, on Monday from 5, concluding with prayers at 7. Removal by Glennon's funeral directors on Tuesday morning to arrive at St. Conlett's Parish Church, Newbridge, for Requiem Mass at 11 a.m, followed by burial in St. Conlett Cemetery, Newbridge. Dermot Smith, Lugnaquilla Avenue, Green Park, Green Hills, County Dublin, predeceased by his wife Kathleen, deeply regretted by his children Paul, Alan, Gary and Dermot, brother Paul and extended family. Funeral Mass in the Church of the Holy Spirit, Green Hills, this morning, arriving for 10 a.m. Mass, followed by burial in Burgage Cemetery, Blessington. Debbie O'Rourke, Ní Lloyd, North Glebe, Kildare Town, and formerly of Finglas, County Dublin, predeceased by her parents Tommy and Peggy and also her son Tommy, deeply regretted by her husband Rob, son Matthew, daughter Annie, brother Thomas, sister Joyce and extended family, reposing at McGuay's Funeral Home, Abbeyview, Kildare Town, from 7 until 8 on Sunday with prayers at 7:30. Removal by Glennon's funeral directors on Monday morning to arrive at the Carmelites Church, Kildare Town, for Requiem Mass at 11:30. Burial afterwards in St. Conlett Cemetery, Kildare Town. Funeral Mass will be live streamed on churchcamlive.ie. Family flowers only. Donations, if desired, to Kildare Town Community First Responders. Nora Murphy, Ní Brosnan, Langton Park, Newbridge, and formerly of Castle Island, County Kerry. Deeply regretted by her children Muriel, Norman, Niamh and Cliona, sister Hannah and extended family. Reposing at Anderson and Leahy's funeral home, Henry Street, Newbridge, on Tuesday from 5 with prayers at 7. Removal on Wednesday morning to arrive at St. Conlett's Parish Church for 11 a.m. Mass. Funeral Mass will be live streamed on newbridgeparish.ie. Funeral afterwards to St. Conlett's Cemetery, Newbridge. Family flowers only, please. Donations, if desired, to the Alzheimer's Society of Ireland, donations box in church. Lawrence Larry Cullen, Carrigacurra, Ballymount, County Wicklow, predeceased by his parents Patrick and Annie, brother Michael and brother-in-law Raymond. Deeply regretted by his wife Valerie, children Glenn, Linda, Tony and Laura, sister Mary and extended family. Funeral to St Joseph's Church, Ballymount this morning, arriving for 10 a.m. funeral mass, followed by burial in Baltyboys Cemetery. Funeral will be live streamed on churchmedia.tv. Joseph Joe O'Doherty, Cedarwood Park, Newbridge, predeceased by his wife Josephine. Deeply regretted by his son Mark, daughter Siobhan, sister Winnie, brother Brian and extended family. Reposing at Glennon's funeral home, 32 Main Street, Newbridge on Sunday from 2 until 5 with prayers at 4:30. Removal from his residence on Monday morning to arrive at Kilwira Church, Newbridge for Requiem Mass at 10 a.m. Funeral Mass will be live streamed on newbridgeparish.ie. Burial afterwards in St Conlett Cemetery, Newbridge. Mary Heavey ni Kay, Cowpasture, Monastrevin, predeceased by her husband Pat. Deeply regretted by her sons John, Fergus and James, twin brother Christy, brothers Bill, Noel, John and Pat, sisters Betty, Rita and Christina and extended family. Removal this morning at 10:20, arriving to St Peter and Paul's Church, Monastrevin, for Requiem Mass at 11 a.m. Mass will be live streamed on monastrevinparish.ie. Funeral afterwards to St Evans Cemetery, Monastrevin. House private this morning, please. Family flowers only. Donations, if desired, to the Mater Hospital Foundation or Monastrevin Daycare Centre. 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Suvnis Agashia Kondoev. 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
0: Kay Mila Fulcheroe, good day, Claude Breakfast, and Majin Day Saharn. August and Ish, and I'm sure. Mostly dry today with a mix of cloud and hazy sunny spells, and with the chance of the odd light shower. Highest temperatures for your Saturday of 19 to 23 degrees Celsius.
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Good morning. Welcome to Saturday's Breakfast Show here on Kildare's KFM. The 15th of August, it is Dave McGrath with you between now and 11. You're most welcome to our Brekkie Show today on the day that is officially classed as National Relaxation Day. So it is. And you could relax and enjoy so much on offer this weekend. I mean, in the world of sport, you have the athletics and the swimming championships, the European championships, they are going on. You also then, more locally, have the opening round of the intermediate and junior hurling championships here in Kildare. Also, Heritage Week starts, and I see that their theme this year is Heritage at Risk. Traditions under threat. We are covering Heritage Week all across the week here on Kildare's KFM, including this, sir. A lovely little piece coming off you very, very shortly. I'm reliably told on the subject of Clain, my little place at home. As well as that, there's a huge weekend for those involved in a very special festival of food and drink. Taste of Kildare is at the Naas Racecourse today and tomorrow. Our KFM outside broadcast team are there, and we hope to talk to our very own Jason Collins before 11 o'clock, and Jason will give you all the ins and outs of that on The Breakfast Show. On top of that, we are indebted once more to the wonderful Hannah Kelly for our telly tunes. And I'm delighted to say we have a lovely little story about a penguin. Why is it every time you mention the word penguin, everybody just melts? It's great. Anyway, a lovely little story with a very happy ending about a penguin on the other side of Lola Young and Messi. Good morning. You know what?

0: Definitely think that's one of the best songs we've had from the pop charts in a number of years. That's Lonely Young and Messy at 23 after 10 for your Saturday morning. So there's a story that's featured on the BBC and also in a number of papers today, and it's on a subject that we dearly love here on The Breakfast Show, the subject of penguins. And we had a look at this on yesterday's breakfast show, but it's covered, as I said, in the papers today. And if you hadn't heard it, or if you had, let me remind you of the little penguin who's been causing big traffic problems on the North Island of New Zealand all this week. And the penguin was quite literally stopping traffic by waddling along the road. So yesterday, police took the penguin back to the station where it was granted its freedom and released into the city's harbour. Ah, I love stories about penguins. So, when we come back, we are indebted to the fabulous Hannah Kelly of the Kildare Today programme. And don't forget, Kildare Today back on the airways of KFM on Monday from 9. And they'll be looking into all the subjects, local, national and international. But Hannah has sorted out a super Teletunes. We will do it after some music by Queen.
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1: 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You know all about that, Eileen. 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

Freddie Mercury and Queen, Don't Stop Me Now, on the Weekend Breakfast Show. So all morning we've had very difficult little teasers. Our Dizzy Riddle proved very hard. We also had some trouble with our lyrics quiz. So let us find out now what you think of our Telly Tune. See, together, here together, more appropriately, what Hannah Kelly has organised for us

have we found another difficult teaser for you this Saturday morning? Or maybe you know straight away what it is. So we do invite you to get in touch with the programme. 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And while you're thinking about it, here are Maroon 5 and KFM.

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2: Clane is situated on the River Liffey and most probably owes its origin to the foundation of an abbey in the 6th century. The beginning of the history of Clane dates from about 520 AD, when St. Alba, Bishop of Ferns, founded an abbey in Clane and made St. Senachal the Elder its first abbot. St. Ultan Tua, who used to put a stone into his mouth to prevent him from speaking during Lent, and his younger brother, Fohernisha, are said to have been buried in Clane. The ruins of the Franciscan monastery founded at Clane by Sir Gerald Fitzmaurice, 3rd Lord Offaly, in 1272 still exist. The parish of Clane has the distinction of being the place where the rebellion of 1798 broke out, for it was at Prosperous that the temporary barracks occupied by some of the North Cork militia and a Welsh cavalry regiment called the Ancient Britons were attacked and burned, and Captain Swain and most of the soldiers were slain. The beautiful Church of St. Michael's and All Angels stands in the townland of Millicent, about a mile outside the village of Clane. Consecrated in 1883 and built in the Hiberno-Romanesque style, it contains stunning artwork. Donaghadee Forest Park is located on the road to Kilcock and comprises mixed woodland. The ancient parish church of Bowdenstown is now included in the parish of Clane. As late as 1615, Bowdenstown Church and Chancel were returned in the Royal Visitation Book as in good order. Bowdenstown is the scene of a couple of annual political commemorations. A visit is made to the grave of Wolfe Tone. His grandfather held land on lease from Mr. Wolfe of Blackhall. Part of the house in which he lived near Clane was still standing in 1876. Theobald Wolfe Tone was born in 1763 and was named after his foster brother, one of the Wolfes of Blackhall. His brother Matthew Tone, 8 years younger, tried in 1790 to establish himself as a cotton manufacturer in Prosperous but failed. He shared his brother's political aims and was executed in Dublin and buried in Bowdenstown in 1797.
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The Weekend, Blinding Lights on The Weekend Breakfast Show. I do like that. It's, what is it, almost 20 to 11 for your Saturday morning. And we are doing our telly tunes. Well, a lot of people reckoned it had to be a cop or a police drama, and you were spot on with getting that part of the clue. And there were quite a number of people who went for Hill Street Blues, but the answer we were looking for was actually The Bill. So well done to everybody, and a big thank you again to Hannah Kelly for sorting us out with our telly tunes. But yeah, The Bill was the answer this morning. So let's see who we've got. Just waiting here for my computer to give me some names of correct answers. Yeah, here we go. Lisa Wickham had it. Well done to Martina Tiernan. Also getting it right today, Brenda Robinson. Simon is in the truck heading to Kinnegad. He had it right too. Well done, Simon. Happy driving and safe driving. And good Saturday morning to you. Well done, Pascal Kelly. The fabulous McNamara's family in Castle Dermot. Well done, gang. You're on the button today with The Bill as well. And also well done to Brendan Kelly, who had The Bill as the answer to our telly tunes. And if you, wherever you were playing our little teaser, telly tunes had it right, well done to you too. Bit of music for you right now. Casey Musgraves.

0: And a question in from Clodagh, who says, Dave, is that the same singer on I Remember Everything on the song with Zach Bryan? It is, Clodagh, yeah. That's the very same Kacey Musgraves. She's brilliant. We really do love her on Weekend Breakfast.
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again. Bobby Brown, Two Can Play That Game. And that is the first single release from the influencer Somber, who's now gone out to carve out a massive career in the music world. And that was the song called Undressed. So, as you're well aware,

It's a very, very special weekend here in Kildare. Apart from the Heritage Week, we are celebrating Taste of Kildare, the Festival of Food and Drink at the Naas Racecourse today and tomorrow. It really is going to be very, very special. Now, our outside broadcast team, Jason Collins, John Kenna, all the crew are on site and we will be hearing from them very, very shortly from live from the Naas Racecourse. But just to remind you that today and tomorrow, Saturday and Sunday, we will be there for a celebration of the very best of Kildare's food, drink and hospitality. Now, there's going to be cooking demos, live music, and I'm just looking at some of the artists that will be appearing today and tomorrow. The Newbridge Gospel Choir, they're performing at midday on both days. And tomorrow, Sunday, Cliona Hagen will be performing from 4 to 5:30. And also for the kids, the entertainment for the kids is just unbelievable. It's a perfect fun day out for the kids, this Taste of Kildare 2026. They'll have face painting. There's a pet farm, a bouncy castle, loads more besides. And as well as that, it features the best in local cuisine from local restaurants, from hotels. And a host of Irish chefs will be on hand as well, including Philip Gleeson, Maria Hart, Rob Hanlon from the Queeley Group, Kevin Dunton will be there. Loads of brilliant chefs all there for this very special Taste of Kildare Festival of Food and Drink 2026, as I said, at the Naas Racecourse. Now, it's brought to you by intokildare.ie. 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Now, tickets can be got at tasteofkildare.ie, or you can get them at the gate each day. And just to finish up by reminding you that kids are under 10 go free. It's going to be a very special weekend, and we're sending our very best wishes to those organisers and those who'll be heading along to Naas Racecourse today or tomorrow or both days for what is going to be the best ever Taste of Kildare Festival of Food and Drink.

0: The brilliant Westlife lads. We'll play that especially for Sandra Dillon, who's looking forward to going to the Taste of Kildare Festival tomorrow, hoping Westlife will be there. Sandra, enjoy both occasions if they are there, and enjoy Taste of Kildare. That definitely is going to be just brilliant. Denise and Jason live from Taste of Kildare from Nace Racecourse after 11. We're back tomorrow for Sunday Breakfast Show between 7 and 11. Whatever you do today, have a great Saturday and mind yourself.
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7: It's 11 o'clock. Good morning. I'm Ellen Butler. At least 38 people have been killed in a powerful earthquake in Indonesia. The tremor, measuring 7.7 on the Richter scale, hit the eastern Flores Island. A tsunami warning was issued but later lifted. These people can be heard shouting moments before a building collapsed at 6 a.m. local time and 11 p.m. Irish time last night. Here at home, a motorcyclist has been killed in a crash in County Galway. The single vehicle collision happened on the N83 Clare Galway to Tuam Road at Carrahy at about 20 to 12 last night. He was pronounced dead at the scene and his body has been taken to University Hospital Galway for a post-mortem exam. The road remains closed for a forensic examination and Gardaí are appealing for witnesses. Meanwhile, a man has been critically injured after being struck by a car in County Meath. It happened following a separate collision 10 minutes earlier. Jane McNamara has the details.
8: At about 2:05 this morning, two cars that were travelling southbound on the R132 at Smithstown near Julianstown collided. The drivers, both men in their 50s, pulled into the left-hand side of the road. One of the drivers was standing at the back of his car when a third car collided with his about 10 minutes later. He suffered serious injuries and was rushed to Our Lady of Lourdes Hospital in Drogheda, where he remains in a critical condition. The other man in his 50s and the driver of the third car, a man in his 40s, were uninjured. The scene has been sealed off for a forensic examination with diversions in place. Gardaí are appealing to anyone who is travelling in the area between 1:20 and 2:20 this morning, particularly those with dashcam footage, to come forward.
7: Motorsport Ireland has been asked to learn from mistakes made at a rally in County Kerry in which a 22-year-old who died after his car veered off the track. A verdict was of accidental death was recorded yesterday at the inquest of Owen McCarthy, who died on the 20th of February 2022 following an accident at the Killarney Forestry Rally in Castle Island. The event took place 2 days after Storm Eunice and there was no mobile phone coverage at the crash site, resulting in delays in communication. The inquest also heard Motorsport Ireland had failed to assign a designated area in which the air ambulance should land in the event of an emergency at the rally. Coroner Philip Common said over the coming days he'll consider the recommendations sought by the McCarthy family, including putting safety barriers in areas of risk and introducing a mandatory adverse weather protocol. Half of counties still have less than 10 GP practices or clinics signed up to provide medical abortions. figures provided by the HSE to Chair of the Oireachtas Health Committee, Social Democrat TD Pádraig Rice, show there were 495 GP contracts to provide abortion services as of July. Each contract can cover a number of doctors within a practice or centre. The Irish Independent says fewer than 10 have signed up in Cavan, Kilkenny, Laois, Longford, Mayo, Monaghan, Westmeath, Wexford, Sligo, Leitrim, Roscommon, Carlow and Offaly. Today marks the fifth anniversary of the Taliban's recapture of Kabul and return to power in Afghanistan. They're calling it Victory Day and are holding military parades, air displays and speeches. Women and girls are barred from taking part. Sky's special correspondent Alex Crawford, who's in the Afghan capital, doubts they'll be celebrating anyway.
9: Women and girls beyond the age of 12 are banned from education. They're not allowed to go into parks, they're not allowed to do sport. There's been a new edict saying that women should not leave their homes without the permission of a male relative.
7: And finally for now, Lewis Capaldi has teased a new album. During his set at Sziget Festival in Budapest in Hungary, the singer said after he finished his summer gigs, he was going away to work on the record. The new release will be his third studio album. And that's your news update at 4 minutes past 11.
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11: Good morning, I'm Mark Hambidge. There are two games down for decision. The UPMC Intermediate Hurling Championship this afternoon at Mangard Park, pitch 1. Moorfield play St Lawrence's from 4 o'clock before Broadford play Maynooth at 5:30. In the FAI Cup, there are three more spots up for grabs in the quarterfinals today. Drogheda United are away to College Corinthians at 4 o'clock. Dundalk play Castlebar Celtic at 5. And Sligo Rovers are home to Kerry from 7:45. Last night, Derry City, Waterford and Galway United all advance in their third round ties. The championship season gets underway this afternoon. The opening fixtures see Bolton Wanderers home to Preston North End from 12:30, while six games kick off at 3 o'clock, including Bristol City against Millwall, Charlton Athletic versus Derby County, Norwich City at home to West Brom, and Stoke City against Swansea. The opening day concludes this evening with Sheffield United playing Birmingham City at 5:30. In golf, Scotty Scheffler has a three-shot lead into today's third round at Golf St. Jude Classic. The world number one moved to the top of the leaderboard at the FedEx Playoffs event on 11 under par with a second round 61 last night. Rory McIlroy had bogeys in the 17th and 18th holes as he slipped back to 4 over par at the midway point of the tournament, while Shane Lowry comes into the weekend at 1 over. Kildare's Lauren Walsh remains competitive at the Portland Classic despite slipping back in the second round. After opening with a 6-under 66, Walsh carded a 1-over 72 to sit tied for 36th on 5-under, 7 shots off the lead heading into the weekend. And racing today is in Dundalk and Tremor from 1:15. A reminder that More Music Sports Beat begins at 2 o'clock with Robbie Irwin in association with FGS Plant, Naas, your local Kubota dealer. 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
13: It's going to be mostly dry today with a mix of cloud and hazy sunny spells and the chance of an odd light shower. Although I was out walking the dog this morning and I got drowned. Highest temperatures today, 19 to 23 degrees.
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13: Welcome to Saturday here on Kildare's KFM. It is lovely to have your company. A big thank you to Dave McGrath for waking us up in fine style this morning. I didn't get the Dizzy Riddle today. It was too hard. Caught me out. Well done, Dave. He's back on the radio tomorrow at 7 a.m. for Sunday breakfast. He's off to have a little lie down for himself now. We're here on air till 2 o'clock this afternoon. It's your More Music Saturday on KFM.

0: Post Malone, Morgan Wallen, I had some help, I need some tea. That's what it's all about on a Saturday morning. It kicked off with Toto and Africa. Listen, welcome on in. Lovely to have your company. Hopefully you had a good week and you looking forward to a nice weekend. Well, if you've nothing planned, we are live from Taste of Kildare, the Festival of Food and Drink. And sure, listen, why would I be telling you what we're doing here when our good friend Jason Collins is...
1: Yes, that's right, Dee. I feel very lucky to be here. It's going to be a fantastic day. The KFM Outside Broadcast team on the road, live from the Taste of Kildare here at Nace Racecourse. And we're here today and tomorrow for a celebration of the very best of Kildare's food, drink and hospitality with cooking demos, live music and loads more running today. 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It's going to be a great day out with the kids, including face painting. There's a pet farm, a bouncy castle and loads more. The event runs from midday to 8 o'clock this evening. You can get your tickets at tasteofkildare.ie or at the gate each day. And remember, all kids under 10 go free. So come down and join us live from Nace Racecourse for Taste of Kildare 2026. Back to you, Dee.
0: All right, looking forward to it. If we can drag Jason away from some of those food stalls, we'll be chatting to him and some interesting guests a little bit later on this hour. We've got the usual bits and bobs between now and 2 o'clock as well. We'll try and squeeze in as many of our regular features as possible, including the bit in the middle, which we'll do in about 20 minutes or so, testing your musical knowledge. I tell you, it

0: always good to hear All Saints on the radio. Never Ever and Hosier before that, Take Me to Church. This is your More Music Saturday here on Kildare's KFM. The best music, local news, sport and more coming to you live from the Taste of Kildare at Naas Racecourse today and indeed tomorrow. And we'll be back after the break with Jason and the first of his guests. We've also got some Whitney Houston and the brand new single from Amble.
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0: fine bit of banjo plucking. Ample. The swell, stop laughing. It's Kildare's KFM, the best music, local news, sports and more, coming to you live from the Taste of Kildare at Nate's Racecourse. And our own Jason Collins is back with his first guest. Hi, Jason.
1: Hi, Denise. Yeah, that's right. The KFM Outside Broadcast team. We're on the road today and we're live from the Taste of Kildare here at Nace Racecourse. And the weather's fine. We were a little bit worried earlier on that we might have a bit of rain, but actually looks like it's clearing up. And to bring the sunshine, Jackie McNabb has joined us. Jackie is the Head of Enterprise Economics and Tourism for Kildare County Council. Jackie, you're very welcome. And I know you're no stranger to KFM.
2: Good morning, Jason. Good morning, listeners.
1: We're going to have a very busy couple of days here, and I know you wanted to speak about the role of the Tourism Board in this.
2: Jason, two fabulous days planned with our partners, Kildare County Council and Into Kildare, and celebrating food and food tourism and the importance of it for County Kildare. I suppose when people mention food, they think simply of the product itself, but we're concentrating on creating identity, stories and experiences right across our county.
1: And the festival has a bit of everything, actually.
2: Absolutely. It's a really great family day out. Starting at 12 o'clock today until 8 o'clock tonight, you have everything from the children's play area to the live stage and musicians. And then in the total, clients that I'm really proud of is the small SMEs who are creating their own brand, their own product with authenticity from County Kildare. And again, upstairs in the tote hall, you have a wealth of craft and artisan talent right across the county.
1: Well said, absolutely. And I'm looking forward to meeting each and every one of them. I'm going to go on a big walkabout now. It's an impressive setup. It's got a bit of everything, as you said. And I think if you haven't been before and maybe you're at a bit of a loose end today and you're looking for something to do, this is the place to come. It's going to be a fantastic day, as Jackie said, and continued success to yourselves and to everybody here. It's great for all of the suppliers, all of the vendors and all of the businesses involved.
2: Yeah, it really is. What it does is it gives visibility, it increases their sales. And the other thing that is absolutely wonderful about these events, Jason, is the cross-collaboration. People meet other producers, it creates a great supply chain. And I suppose what we want to do is encourage people to support local, buy local, and again, you know, create greater communities and sustainable towns across the county. So food is the medium in which to do that, and that's why we're so proud to be involved and support this event as a council.
1: Brilliant. Willie, there you have it, Denise. We've had a brilliant chat there with Jackie McNabb. Jackie, I'm going to see you, I'm sure, across the day. We'll see you across the whole weekend. You're a very busy lady. I know you've got a lot to do, so thanks very much for popping into the K-Cruiser here and filling us in. Denise, we'll be back to you very shortly with another update, and we're looking forward to seeing some of the chef demos as well. They started about 12:30 today, so it's going to be a fantastic day. Back to you, Denise.
0: Excellent, brilliant. Thank you, Jason. And if you're looking for tickets to head down to Taste of Kildare at Nace Racecourse, you can get the tickets at tasteofkildare.ie. It is that simple, tasteofkildare.ie. Or you can get them at the gate each day, today and tomorrow. And as Jason mentioned earlier on, kids under 10 go free. It's good news. We will be testing your musical knowledge with our regular bit in the middle after Natalie and Bruce.

0: Almost 20 minutes to midday this Saturday morning here on Kildare's KFM. Torn, Natalie and Brulia, all set to test your musical knowledge. No intros for you to guess today, no intros to beats, no lyrics to identify, just a bit in the middle from a very famous song. And will I give a clue? Okay, it is an Irish song, okay? An Irish song. So, let's see if you know your music. Here comes the bit in the middle from a very famous Irish tune. Banging away in those guitars. Any idea what song it is? And the band, 0833 97 97 97. That's our number for your guesses. Just for fun this Saturday morning, text, WhatsApp or voice note your guesses to that number, 0833 97 97 97. You know it, you know it. 0833 97 97 97. Emily Sandé is next.
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3: 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The Castle Dermot Local History Group hosting Kilkee Church Open Day, Saturday, 15th of August, from 10:30 a.m. to 2:30 p.m. Come and explore the memorial survey, fragments of local burial registers, and other historical material. Then on Sunday, August 16th, in Levittstown Hall, explore historical material related to burials in Dunman Oaks Historic Church Ruins and Graveyard. The Barrettstown Big Picnic, including Fawcett Circus, canoeing, archery, horse riding, face painting, food stalls and more. Sunday, August 16th. Gates open 10 a.m. to 4:30 p.m. This year marks the 200th anniversary of the death of Father John Moore, known for effecting cures for various ailments. Bishop Dennis Nulty will concelebrate Mass at the Well on Sunday, 16th of August at 3 p.m. The 24th Mac and Norman Vintage Tractor Rally in aid of the Irish Cancer Society, Sunday, 16th of August. Registration from 11:30 in Sully's Yard. Blessington and District Through the Ages Photography Exhibition from Saturday, August 15th in Blessington Tourist Office, Main Street. Old photos, maps and other images of Blessington over the last 150 years.
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1: 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Kildare.

0: Rain is in the forecast today. Sam Fender, rain me in here on Kildare's KFM. Emily Sande next to me here on Kildare's KFM. And next to me is the wonderful superstar, legend in his own lunchtime. It is Jason Collins. Hi, Jason.
1: Hi, Denise. Well, we're having a great time so far, and people are starting to get ready to come in here. There's queues outside already, and we've had a good walk around the site, and brilliant to see. A lot of hubbub, a lot of restaurants, food trucks. We're going to be chatting with the guys from Typo Coffee in the next hour, and I think the real highlight for me, I'm going to be looking forward to some of the cooking demonstrations. We got Philip Gleeson from the Killeshee Hotel, a brilliant chef, and very much looking forward to speaking with himself as well, and finding out what this festival means to the local restaurants and local hotels right around County Kildare. So hopefully we'll be coming back to you very shortly with a chat with the guys from Typo Coffee, and then with Philip then after that.
0: Brilliant stuff. Thanks, Jason. Really looking forward to that. Now it's the business of our bit in the middle. No problem for any of you this Saturday morning. Let's see who got it right. Tommy Moore in Dunlavel, well done to you. Eamon, who's tuned our way in Dublin, spot on, well done to you. Let's see who... Maria, well done, Maria. You were the first one in with the correct answer. Well done. Jim OC in Nace, well done to you, Jim. Let's see who else. Tommy O'Reilly in Newbridge. Narissa in Carlow. It's a lovely name. I like that name, Narissa. Listen, lovely to have you with us, and well done on spotting that one. And Madeline, one of our regular listeners. Fiona is in there as well, saying, deadly song, but we don't need the storm just yet. I know, it's on the way. Listen, our good friend Joe has it as well.
2: 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Brewing Up a Storm by The Stunning. Cheers. Happy Saturday.

0: Supertramp, Dreamer here on Kildare's KFM. The production on that is just brilliant. You're listening to that on headphones. Well done. Before that, the stunning Brewing Up a Storm, the answer to our bit in the middle today. We'll do another one for you next Saturday, round about the same time. News is next.
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7: It's 12 o'clock. Good afternoon, I'm Ellen Butler. At least 38 people have been killed in a powerful earthquake in Indonesia. The tremor, measuring 7.7 on the Richter scale, hit the eastern Flores island at 6 a.m. local time and 11 p.m. Irish time. A tsunami warning was issued but has since been lifted. Meanwhile, an earthquake has also struck southern Spain. The 5.2 magnitude tremor hit the city of Granada at around midnight last night. No injuries have been reported, but buildings and cars were damaged. The president of the Andalusia region has urged people to stay calm and follow the advice of local authorities. The quake was felt in nearby areas, including Malaga. Journalist Daniel Pitcher is there.
8: The main epicentre of it was in Granada, which is outside of the Malaga province, but inside of Malaga it was felt as well. The tremor caused an awful lot of damage to buildings, and a level one emergency was activated by the local government.
7: A motorcyclist has been killed in a crash in County Galway. The single vehicle collision happened on the N83 Clare Galway to Tuam Road at Carrahy at around 20 to 12 last night. He was pronounced dead at the scene and his body has been taken to University Hospital Galway for a post-mortem exam. The road remains closed for a forensic examination and Gardaí are appealing for witnesses. Meanwhile, a man has been critically injured after being struck by a car in County Meath. It followed a separate collision 10 minutes earlier. Jane McNamara reports.
9: At about 2:05 this morning, two cars that were travelling southbound on the R132 at Smithstown near Julianstown collided. The drivers, both men in their 50s, pulled into the left-hand side of the road. One of the drivers was standing at the back of his car when a third car collided with his about 10 minutes later. He suffered serious injuries and was rushed to Our Lady of Lourdes Hospital in Drogheda, where he remains in a critical condition. The other man in his 50s and the driver of the third car, a man in his 40s, were uninjured. The scene has been sealed off for a forensic examination with diversions in place. Gardaí are appealing to anyone who is travelling in the area between 1:20 and 2:20 this morning, particularly those with dashcam footage, to come forward.
7: Motorsport Ireland has been asked to learn from mistakes made at a rally in County Kerry in which a 22-year-old driver died after his car veered off the track. A verdict of accidental death was recorded yesterday at the inquest of Owen McCarthy. He died on the 20th of February 2022 following an accident at the Killarney Forestry Rally in Castle Island. The event took place 2 days after Storm Eunice and there was no mobile coverage at the crash site, resulting in delays in communication. The inquest also heard Motorsport Ireland had failed to assign a designated area in which the air ambulance should land in the event of an emergency at the rally. Coroner Philip Common says over the coming days he'll consider the recommendations sought by the McCarthy family, including putting safety barriers in areas of risk and introducing a mandatory adverse weather protocol. It's 5 years since the Taliban seized control of Afghanistan. They're calling it Victory Day and are holding military parades and air displays, though women and girls over a certain age are not allowed to attend. The US completed its withdrawal from the country on the 30th of August 2021. Lawyer Mehoba Fais fled Kabul with her family after the Taliban's recapture, and she's now a paralegal with the Cork-based law firm ORDJ. She says since the Taliban returned, women and girls have no freedom.
10: Millions of young girls and women every morning wake up to no freedom, no right, no education. They have, you know, been confined to their homes under a gender apartheid regime. For Afghan women, it is 5 years of interrupted lives, denied ambitions, and daughters, you know, growing up without freedom. Freedom that their mothers had only begun to claim.
7: And that's your news update at 4 minutes past 12.
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12: Good afternoon, I'm Mark Cambage. There are two games down for decision, the UPMC Intermediate Hurling Championship this afternoon and Mangard Park pitch one. Moorfield play St. Lawrence's at 4 o'clock before Broadford play Maynooth at 5:30. Kate O'Connor has achieved a personal best with a 6.55 metres in the long jump. O'Connor, who started the morning fifth in the standings, has the javelin up next before finishing with the 800 metres tonight. In today's other action in Birmingham, Sophie O'Sullivan and Sarah Healy get their campaigns underway in the 1500 metres from 12:15, and has already been a busy morning for the Irish swimmers at the European Aquatics Championships in Paris. Fresh from claiming bronze last night, Mona McSharry won her heat to go through to this evening's women's 50 metres breaststrokes semi-final. Tom Fannin will progress to the men's 50 metres freestyle semis tonight. And there's a big night in store for Ellen Walsh. She's through to the semi-finals of the 200 metres butterfly. Daniel Wiffen will also be in action in the 1500 metres freestyle final. In the FAI Cup, there are three more spots up for grabs in the quarterfinals today. Drogheda United are away to College Corinthians at 4, Dundalk play Castlebar Celtic at 5, and Sligo Rovers are at home to Kerry from 7:45. Last night, Derry City, Waterford and Galway United all advanced in their third round ties. The championship season gets underway this afternoon. The opening fixture sees Bolton Wanderers home to Preston North End from 12:30, while six games kick off at 3 o'clock, including Bristol City against Millwall, Charlton Athletic versus Derby County, Norwich City at home to West Brom, and Stoke City against Swansea. The opening day concludes this evening with Sheffield United playing Birmingham City at 5:30. In golf, Scottie Scheffler has a three-shot lead into today's third round at Golf's St. Jude Classic. The world number one moved to the top of the leaderboard at the FedEx Playoffs event on 11 under par was a second round 61 last night. Roy McIlroy had bogeys on the 17th and 18th holes as he slipped back to 4 over par at the midway point of the tournament, while Shane Lowry comes into the weekend at 1 over. Kildare's Lauren Walsh remains competitive at the Portland Classic despite slipping back in the second round. After opening with a 6-under 66, Walsh carded a 1-over 72 to sit tied for 36th and 5-under. Seven shots off the lead heading into the weekend. And racing today is in Dundalk and Tramore from 1:15. A reminder that more music sports beat begins at 2 o'clock with Robbie Irwin in association with FGS Plant Naas, your local Kubota dealer. 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
15: Mostly dry today
0: with just a few sunny spells and one or two passing showers. Highest temperatures 19 to 23 degrees.
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0: Tame Impala here on Kildare's KFM with Dracula. Run from the sun, run from the showers. I said walking the dog this morning and lovely and sunny. And then, boom, heavens opened. We were both drowned. Oh, the dog didn't care. I was soaked. Welcome on in. Hope we find you well this Saturday afternoon. It is Kildare's KFM, the best music, local news, sport and more. Coming to you live from the Taste of Kildare Festival of Food and Drink this weekend, taking place on Naas Racecourse. And joining us again to give us a flavour, like what he used there, a flavour of what's happening is Jason Collins. Hey, Jason.
1: Hi, it's Denise. I love that. Yeah, just a quick heads up as well. Like, I know people are very familiar with Naas Racecourse, but just in case you're wondering how to get here, you haven't been before, maybe the horses aren't your thing, just a quick idea would be to have a look through the schedule at tasteofkildare.ie. You can shortlist then the events and you can find out how to get here. It's easy peasy anyway, very handy to reach. Parking is sorted for the whole weekend. It's free parking on site, so that's one thing. Getting here is easy peasy. The main entrance is on Dublin Road. There's a second entrance on the Tipper Road side. And if you're coming from Naas Town Square or from Salins train station, there's free shuttle buses running all day, and you can see those times on the website as well. And if you're feeling healthy and you're feeling like you fancy the walk from Naas Town, it's only a 15-minute walk from there. We're having a great day so far. We're getting to meet lots of people, and it's filled up quite nicely already. The weather's held off too, and we were a bit worried it was going to rain, but actually it's looking dry so far, and I can see some blue skies up above me as well. What can you expect here, Denise? Well, if you come down, you're going to be finding the best in local cuisine from all the restaurants, hotels, and a host of Irish chefs from around County Kildare, including Philip Gleeson from the Killishee Hotel. We've also got the brilliant Gina Daly and Kevin Dundon as well. For the kids, there's a dedicated children's own as well, and I might even pop down there if I need to take it easy. You've got free face painting, there's a pet farm, compliments of Noor Pet Farm, a bouncy castle and a magic show as well. And what I think is great as well, they've got a menu designed for the kids, kid-friendly snacks as well, so you don't have to feel guilty if you're a parent. You can bring them down, they'll be looked after with lovely food as well as yourself. You can get your tickets at tasteofkildare.ie or on the gate, and remember, the kids under 10 go free as well. So it's a brilliant day here, Denise. Join KFM live from Naas Racecourse all weekend for a Taste of Kildare 2026, and don't worry, I'll be bringing some food back to the studio, some snacks for you, Denise, so we won't forget about you.
0: Excellent, excellent. Well done. It's well trained. We haven't well trained. That's Jason Collins on site at Taste of Kildare. And of course, don't forget, it runs until 8 o'clock, from midday until 8 o'clock today and indeed tomorrow. And we're back there tomorrow as well. On the way, we're going to be opening up KFM's Hall of Fame. And this week, we are looking at a star who's no longer with us, a trio of timeless tunes from them. We'll tell you more about that after this one. These are the Plain White Tees here on Kildare's KFM. This is Hey There Delilah.

0: people wondering, do you need tickets for Taste of Kildare? Yes, you do. You can get your tickets either on the gate each day or you can get them beforehand. Tasteofkildare.ie is the website and you'll find out all about what's happening there over the next couple of days. And don't forget, kids under 10 go free. After the break, we will be chatting about the musical maestro from Minneapolis. That's next.
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0: Now, if you're just tuning in, grab yourself a coffee, turn the radio up, because we are diving deep into the purple hue genius of one of the greatest showmen modern music has ever seen. Today, we are inducting Prince into KFM's Hall of Fame. Born in Minneapolis in 1958, Prince Rogers Nelson was music royalty from day one. Literally, he was named after his father's jazz stage name, Prince Rogers. And by the time he was just 7 years old, he was already hammering out tunes on the piano. Fast forward a bit, and by the age of 19, he had signed his very first major record deal. But here's an amazing pop fact for you. On his debut album, For You, Prince didn't just sing every song and write every song, he played all 27 instruments on the record. So let's wind back the clock to the apocalyptic party anthem that turned him into a global megastar. This is the title track from his 1982 breakthrough double album. So put your feet up, pretend it's the end of the millennium. This is Prince, 1999.

Prince didn't just bend musical genres, he completely shattered them, using funk, rock, R&B and pop into what became known globally as the Minneapolis sound. He was a walking pop culture phenomenon, and 1984 was his year. In the summer of 1984, Prince pulled off a feat he had never done before. He simultaneously had a number one film in America, Purple Rain, the number one album, and the number one single. Here is a brilliant piece of pop trivia for you. The track we're playing next made history for what it didn't have. When Prince recorded it, he decided to completely remove the bass line. Record executives were terrified it wouldn't work on club sound systems, but Prince was stubborn and it paid off. It became his very first Billboard number one hit. From the semi-autobiographical movie Purple Rain, this is the peerless tune, When Doves Cry, here on KFM.

0: Behind the flamboyant velvet outfits, the high heels and the unmatched guitar solos, Prince was a relentless workhorse and a notoriously prolific songwriter. He wrote hundreds of tracks, often giving away massive hits to other artists, like penning Nothing Compares to You, which Sinead O'Connor famously took to the top of the charts. He wrote songs for everyone from the Bangles to Chaka Khan. Our final stop as we induct Prince into KFM's Hall of Fame takes us up to 1986 and his eighth studio album titled Parade. This next song was originally written as a messy acoustic blues demo, but Prince stripped it down, pushed his vocals up into that signature breathtaking falsetto and turned it into an undeniable funk pop masterpiece that earned him another Grammy Award. So whether you're at home, out on the roads, or listening to us at Taste of Kildare, turn it up, it's Prince.
1: Yeah.

0: in 1993 during a famous dispute over creative freedom with Warner Brothers. Prince legally changed his name to an unpronounceable graphical symbol, earning him the legendary name, the artist formerly known as Prince. That is Prince Rogers Nelson. And we induct him into KFM's Hall of Fame today. And as always, if you have an artist you'd like us to feature on the Hall of Fame, do let us know. 0833 97 97 97. Text, WhatsApp or voice note standing by at Nace Racecourse at the Taste of Kildare with another guest is the wonderful Jason Collins. Jason.
1: Hi Denise, that's right, I've been joined by Emily Noon. Emily is the owner of Heirlooms by M. She has a fantastic story, but just, I think it's important actually, fill me in again on exactly what you do and what people can expect if they bump into yourself here at Nace Racecourse at Taste of Kildare.
2: Hi, so I'm Emily and I'm from Heirlooms by M. I have a little business where I like to preserve memories through embroidery. I started out last year on the back of my own wedding where myself and my husband, we wrote our own vows and I wanted a way to keep them and frame them that they'd be exactly the way they were written with all the little imperfections. So I learned how to embroider and that's how I did it. And shortly after that, my friend's mom sadly passed away and I remember they used to have something they said to each other. It was, I love you all around the world and back. And she had an old card that had sat in the bottom of a drawer, you know, and I got the card and I wrote that little saying in her mom's handwriting through the embroidery and I gave it to her. And when I saw the reaction that it got, it just made me realise that this is landing with other people as well. So that's kind of how Heirlooms by M was born. And it's been a really fun and interesting journey ever since.
1: And Denise, I know you can't see it, and I'm going to post a photo of it now, but it's fantastic. So it's in the frame. You can imagine, let's say, as Emily explained there, you've got your handwriting and she's actually stitched it in exactly as the handwriting is. So it's framed up on the wall. Whatever keepsake that you have that's most important to you, Emily can recreate that in amazing embroidery. The level of skill here is through the roof. But Emily, on the side of that as well, you've been running the business. You had a bit of news there over the last couple of months, and huge news, and it definitely is going to have a big impact on your life.
2: Yeah, absolutely. This is my first time. Taste of Kildare today is my first time back at any kind of events in the last little while because last month on my 33rd birthday, I was diagnosed with stage 3 cancer. So it's been a really surreal and really scary couple of weeks. But, you know, when I look back on it now, while I'm facing starting treatment next week and there's so much uncertainty, something that I'm really thinking is I just feel so much more connected to my business because I'm feeling so much more connected to the ordinary and the normal and all the little parts of life that really, really matter, which is sitting in my dad's house on a Sunday with all my aunties and my granny and my parents and my sister and the little things that are, like I said, in the bottom of a drawer that might not be of monetary value, but they mean the absolute world. It's the people around us and the connection we have.
1: And you never know, it is. Yeah, you never know how life is going to change, as you said. And like you're taking the ordinary and you're making it precious and permanent and a keepsake forever. It is fantastic. Do come down, meet Emily and have a chat with her. She'll show you all of the products as well. She's a brilliant person and she's here at Taste of Kildare for the weekend. Can I just check with you, your website or your socials? Where can people have a look at this?
2: So my website is www.heirloomsbym.com and my Instagram handle is the same, heirloomsbym. So you can find me there. I'm sure if there's anybody who gets it, they already know exactly what they want, what they've been keeping safe in the bottom of a drawer for years. You know, come and find me and if you have a photo of it, I can embroider it.
1: And can I just say, I wish the very best of luck in your recovery. I hope everything goes well. I'm sure every single KFM listener, Denise back in base, we're all rooting for you. It's amazing business and you're just so full of energy and happiness. I wish you all the best going forward. Thanks very much for joining us
2: Thank
1: here at the Cake
2: so
1: Cruiser
2: much.
1: And best of luck at Taste of Kildare, Emily. Back to you, Denise.
0: All right, cheers. Thanks, Johnson, Jason. And thoughts with Emily and anyone else going through a difficult diagnosis at the moment. And best wishes to you, Emily, and to everyone else as well. And what a lovely idea, that heirloom embroidery. I would never have thought of that, but Sounds a great idea. And I'd look forward to seeing some of the pictures of that.
3: Seachtain na siúnta na hairachta, orathe e chórla chúnta hildara, agus an chórla airachta. 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
5: Ambrose Upton, Gledstainsbury, politician. Born in 1869, educated at the High School Dublin and later at Trinity College, Ambrose Upton Gledstainsbury was called to the Irish Bar in 1906. In 1912, he emigrated to Edmonton, Canada, where he practiced law and was elected to Edmonton City Council in the municipal elections of 1921. Having repeated this feat 2 years later, Bury was elected to the Canadian House of Commons in 1925 and was appointed Mayor of Edmonton the following year, holding that position until 1935, when he chose not to seek re-election. Thereafter serving as a district court judge, Bury retired in 1944 and died in Ottawa, Canada on March 29, 1951.
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0: You can't beat a bit of Bruce Hornsby on the old Joanna on a Saturday afternoon. That's the way it is here on Kildare's KFM. We're coming to you live from Kildare's premier food and drink festival. Returns this weekend for a massive two-day celebration. It's called, what's it called, Jason? Remind me again.
1: The Taste of Kildare Festival of Food and Drink.
2: That's it.
1: 2026. That's right, Denise. And we're having a great time at it. Just to give you an idea of the schedule for today, music-wise, the brilliant Newbridge Gospel Choir are on the stage right now until 2 o'clock. Then from half 2 till half 4, you've got Spring Break, so the best of 70s and 80s from them. And then Casa Disco from 5 till 7.30. But it is all about the food. The Saturday Chef demos today. We've just had Philip Gleeson. He's finishing up now in about 5 minutes on the Caller gas stage, and then after that from half 1 till 2 o'clock Gina Daly will take to the stage, and then from half 2 till 3 o'clock it will be Adrian Martin. So hopefully we'll be catching up with Philip once he's finished his demonstration there. Philip, the head chef from the Killeshea Hotel, very much looking forward to catching up with him. Brilliant day so far, lots of people milling about here, getting some lovely food and making me jealous. I must taste some of this gorgeous food that's going around here.
0: Stop.
1: Making us both hungry, I think. But we've got to work. The show must go on, eh?
0: Yes, absolutely, absolutely. Thanks, Jason. Looking forward to chatting to you after the news at 1 o'clock. And because it's the Taste of Kildare, I was delighted to see this song appear in our playlist this morning, or this afternoon even. This is Niall Horan. And for the day, or the weekend that's in it, this is

0: Great songs for your Saturday afternoon here on Kildare's KFM. Stevie Nicks and Tom Petty, Stop Dragging My Heart Around. We have your national, international and local news on the way at 1 o'clock. The obituaries as well. And we're back with more from the Taste of Kildare with the wonderful Jason Collins. It's all on the way.
1: Ag ishke éirin, ha bártá yanavegar vórnach an salóharti ishke a chosint. 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
6: It's 1 o'clock. Good afternoon, my Ellen Butler. Indonesia has been rocked by two earthquakes. The latest measuring 6.6 has struck off northern Sumatra. At least 38 people were killed in an earlier tremor off the country's eastern coast. It had a magnitude of 7.7, prompting a tsunami warning which has since been lifted. Darren McCaffrey from CBC News says earthquakes aren't uncommon in Indonesia.
7: Pretty prone to earthquakes and volcanic activity, but the expectation and the concern is how much damage has been caused by this initial very powerful earthquake, as I said, 7.7, but also the potential sizable aftershocks that we're likely to see throughout potentially today and the days ahead, and the ability of Indonesia to react to all of this.
6: Meanwhile, an earthquake has also struck southern Spain. The magnitude 5 tremor hit the city of Granada at around midnight Irish time. No injuries have been reported, but buildings and cars were damaged. The president of Andalusia has urged people to stay calm and follow the advice of local authorities. The quake was felt in nearby areas, including Malaga. Journalist Daniel Pitcher is there.
8: The main epicentre of it was in Granada, which is outside of the Malaga province, but inside of Malaga it was felt as well. The tremor caused an awful lot of damage to buildings, and a level one emergency was activated by the local government.
6: Here at home, a motorcyclist has been killed in a crash in County Galway. The single vehicle collision happened on the N83 Clare Galway to Tuam Road at Carrahy at about 20 to 12 last night. He was pronounced dead at the scene and his body has been taken to University Hospital Galway for a post-mortem exam. The road remains closed for a forensic examination and Gardaí are appealing for witnesses. Meanwhile, a man is in a critical condition following a three-car collision in County Meath. It happened on the R132 at Smithstown near Julianstown at around 2:15 this morning. The man, aged in his 50s, was standing behind his parked car at the time. It had been involved in a collision with another car 10 minutes earlier, and both vehicles were pulled into the left-hand side of the road. A third car struck the man and he was rushed to Our Lady of Lourdes Hospital in Drogheda with serious injuries. The other two drivers, another man in his 50s and a man in his 40s, were uninjured. Anyone who is travelling in the area between 1:20 and 2:20 this morning is asked to contact Gardaí. It's 5 years since the Taliban seized control of Afghanistan. They're calling it Victory Day and are holding military parades, air displays and speeches, although women and girls over a certain age are not allowed to attend. Lawyer Mehoba Faiz fled Kabul with her family after the Taliban's recapture, and she's now a paralegal with the Cork-based law firm RDJ. She says since the Taliban returned, women and girls have no freedom.
9: Millions of young girls and women every morning wake up to no freedom, no right, no education. They have, you know, been confined to their homes under a gender apartheid regime. For Afghan women, it is 5 years of interrupted lives, denied ambitions, and daughters, you know, growing up without freedom. freedom that their mothers had only begun to claim.
6: Finally for now, Heritage Week is back with thousands of events scheduled across the country. The annual celebration will see guided walks, traditional craft demonstrations, musical performances and storytelling sessions among some of the events taking place. The theme this year is Heritage at Risk and will highlight traditions and habits that are vulnerable or under threat. Junior Heritage Minister Christopher O'Sullivan says it's a great opportunity to explore your local area.
10: It's in its 26th year and the incredible thing is it's growing year on year. So what we're finding is that every year there are more events being put on, there are more people participating and there are more community groups in particular that are buying into Heritage Week. It's really becoming a big deal. It's a perfect time of year. It's August, people are on holidays. So whatever corner of the country you are in, you know that there will be an event celebrating Heritage Week.
6: And that's your news update at 4 minutes past one.
11: 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KFM is broadcasting live both days from 11am in association with intokildare.ie. National Heritage Week gets underway across Kildare there today, with more than 100 events planned over the coming week. Today's highlights include a community mosaic workshop at Kildare Town Heritage Centre until 2 o'clock, while a guided walk and talk along the Royal Canal Greenway in Kilcock gets underway from 2:30 this afternoon. Visitors can also explore the Curragh military story at the Curragh Military Museum, visit the Tower of Allen, and experience Legends of Kildare VR exhibition at the Kildare Town Heritage Centre. And Gardaí are appealing for the public's help in tracing 34-year-old Megan Phillips, who has been missing from her home in Athy since Thursday. She's described as 5 feet 7 inches tall, of medium build with blonde hair and blue eyes. Anyone information on her whereabouts is asked to contact Castledermot Garda Station. For local news, sport and more, see kfmradio.com or the KFM app.
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11: Good afternoon, I'm Mark Hamage. There are two games down for decision. The UPMC Intermediate Hurling Championship this afternoon at Mangard Park, pitch 1. Moorfield play St Lawrence's for 4 o'clock before Broadford play Maynooth at 5:30. In the FAI Cup, there are 3 more spots up for grabs in the quarterfinals today. Drogheda United are away to College Corinthians at 4 o'clock. Dundalk play Castlebar Celtic at 5. And Sligo Rovers are home to Kerry from 7:45. Last night, Derry City, Waterford and Galway United all advanced in their third-round ties. The championship season is in full swing this afternoon. The opening fixtures see Bolton Wanderers currently leading Preston 2-0, while 6 games kick off at 3 o'clock, including Bristol City against Millwall, Charlton Athletic versus Derby County, Norwich City at home to West Brom, and Stoke City against Swansea. The opening day concludes this evening with Sheffield United playing Birmingham City at 5:30. In golf, Scotty Scheffler has a 3-shot lead into today's third round at Golf St Jude Classic. The world number one moved to the top of the leaderboard at the FedEx playoffs event on 11 under par, with a second round 61 last night. Rory McIlroy had bogeys in the 17th and 18th holes as he slipped back to 4 over par at the midway point of the tournament, while Shane Lowry comes into the weekend at 1 over. Rory McIlroy is due to tee off in the next hour. Kildare's Lauren Walsh remains competitive at the Portland Classic despite slipping back in the second round. After opening with a 6 under 66, Walsh carded a 1 over 72 to sit tied for 36th and 5 under, 7 shots off the lead heading into the weekend. And racing today is in Dundalk and Tramore from 1:15. A reminder that more music sports beat begins at 2 o'clock with Robbie Irwin in association with FGS Plant, Naas, your local Kubota dealer. 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
11: KFM has been informed of the following deaths. Jodie McGrath, Kilcullen and formerly of Newbridge. Pat Dowling, Newbridge. Debbie O'Rourke, near Lloyd, Kildare Town and formerly of County Dublin. Nora Murphy, near Brosnan, Newbridge and formerly of County Kerry. Joseph Joe O'Doherty, Newbridge. The funeral arrangements are as follows. Jodie McGrath, Sunny Hill, Kilcullen, formerly of Newbridge, deeply regretted by his family. House private, please. Family flowers only. Donations, if desired, to the Alzheimer Society of Ireland. Funeral arrangements later. Pat Dowling, Old Connell, Newbridge, predeceased by his brother Sis and sister Bridget, deeply regretted by his extended family. Reposing at Glennon's Funeral Home, 32 Main Street, Newbridge, on Monday from 5 o'clock, including with prayers at 7. Removal by Glennon's funeral directors on Tuesday morning to arrive at St. Connolly's Parish Church, Newbridge, for Requiem Mass at 11 a.m, followed by burial in St. Connolly's Cemetery, Newbridge. Debbie O'Rourke, Ní Lloyd, Kildare Town and formerly of Finglas, Dublin, predeceased by her parents, Tommy and Peggy, also her son, Tommy. Deeply regretted by her husband, Rob, son, Matthew, daughter, Annie, brother, Thomas, sister, Joyce and extended family. Reposing at McWay's Funeral Home, Abbey View, Kildare Town, from 7 o'clock to 8 o'clock on Sunday with prayers at 7:30. Removed by Glennon's funeral directors on Monday morning to arrive at the Carmelite Church, Kildare Town, for Requiem Mass at 11:30. Burial afterwards in St. Conlon's Cemetery, Kildare Town. Funeral Mass will be live streamed on churchcamlive.ie. Family flowers only. Donations, if desired, to the Kildare Town Community First Responders. Nora Murphy, near Brosnan, Newbridge, and formerly of Castle Island, County Kerry. Deeply regretted by her children Muriel, Norman, Niamh, Cleona, sister Hannah, and extended family. Reposing at Anderson and Leahy's Funeral Home, Henry Street, Newbridge, on Tuesday from 5 o'clock with prayers at 7. Removal on Wednesday morning to arrive at St. Conlon's Parish Church, Newbridge, for 11 a.m. Mass. Nora's funeral mass will be live streamed at newbridgeparish.ie. Funeral afterwards to St. Conlon's Cemetery, Newbridge. Family flowers only. Donations, if desired, to the Alzheimer's Society of Ireland. Donations box in church. Joseph Joe O'Doherty, Cedarwood Park, Newbridge, predeceased by his wife Josephine. Deeply regretted by his son Mark, daughter Siobhan, sister Winnie, brother Brian, and extended family. Reposing at Glennon's Funeral Home, 32 Main Street, Newbridge, on Sunday from 2 o'clock until 5, with prayers at 4:30. Removal from his residence on Monday morning to arrive at Kilwarra Church, Newbridge, for Requiem Mass at 10 a.m. Funeral Mass will be live streamed at newbridgeparish.ie. Burial afterwards in St. Conrad Cemetery, Newbridge. Suvnus Agashia Kondov. 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
15: It will be mostly dry today with a few sunny spells and highest temperatures 19 to 23 degrees.
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15: Welcome back to the third hour of the programme. And our third hour from the Taste of Kildare, broadcasting live from Naas Course this Saturday afternoon. Back out with Jason Collins in a few moments. We'll also be playing our weekly game of bits and pieces. I tell you, it's a busy hour to come. Here's Starship on KFM.

0: This is Kildare's KFM, the best music, local news, sport and more. Saturday afternoon, Denise Breen and Jason Collins broadcasting live from the Taste of Kildare Festival, which is on all this weekend. And I believe Jason joins us again with another guest. Jason.
1: That's right. And the sun is shining now, Denise. We were hoping it would. The big orange thing has came out and we're absolutely delighted. It's a fantastic day. Huge crowds, a lot of people milling about, loads of fun, loads of activity. Lots of people enjoying some tasty foods and drinks. I've been joined by another guest, as you said there, Connor Murray, the owner of Typo Coffee. Now, we met these guys when we were on our KFM summer tour not that recently at the Minute GAA site. They've got three. Connor, you're very welcome to KFM. I don't know if this is your first interview on the radio.
2: Second interview on the radio. I did one in Mullingar as well. Yeah.
1: Well, this is going to be the best one. Let's put it that way.
2: Yeah.
1: Okay, so you've got an interesting story. You're 3 years in business. You've got three sites. You're in Maynooth GAA, Leixlip GAA, and also St. Lomans and Mullingar.
2: Yeah.
1: Tell us about your story in a nutshell.
2: Yeah, so I suppose we really wanted to do drive-through coffee in Kildare initially. We felt like there was a gap in the market for it. We'd seen one go really, really well in Clane, and we were very lucky that we were approached by Maynooth GAA Club, and the site worked for drive-through, and away we went. Then very quickly after that, we opened up in Leixlip, and then we did Mullingar last year as well. So we went from one to three very, very quickly. But so far so good. We opened our roastery business as well about 12 months into Typo's existence. So we're now selling to about 15 cafes. I suppose the thing that we like to say in regards to the roastery is if you're opening up your cafe for the first time, we're definitely the roastery to go to, because I suppose we're also operating in that business. So we've great insights. We can show people what sort of equipment, what sort of technology they need to use, how to manage their team, how to hire people, all sorts of things. So yeah, that's
1: and of course the flavor as well. As somebody who drinks way too much coffee, like most Irish people do, it's a huge thing. You guys will be able to give I'd say priceless advice on what works and what doesn't work.
2: Absolutely, yeah. We've actually got five different coffees available today at Taste of Kildare, ranging from the fruity to the nutty to the kind of more traditional darker roast as well. So lots of Brazil, Colombia, and then one from Indonesia as well. So we've got quite a selection on the bar today.
1: And you have a fantastic competition running as well. You were telling me I was like, how can I get involved in this?
2: Yeah, if you won now, we'd be in trouble, I'd say. But so we are giving away a Sage coffee machine today at Taste of Kildare. So if you're listening now and you're heading on in later, or if you're heading on in tomorrow, please do pop up to us. How you can enter: if you buy a box of coffee, which is a small box, you get one entry. If you buy a kilo of coffee from us, you get three entries. And if you sign up for our brand new subscription called Tempo by Typo, you will get 10 entries to win a Sage coffee machine here at Taste of Kildare this weekend. So very, very exciting.
1: Fantastic. And Denise, before I let him go, I just have to say, I've sampled the coffee as well on the KFM summer tour. The staff, so friendly at Maynooth GAA when we met them. They gave us loads of time. I wish them continued success. Do come down, get behind Connor and the guys here and enter that competition. You never know, you might be going home with a fantastic coffee machine. Wouldn't that be nice, Denise? Thanks very much, Connor.
2: Thank you very much.
1: Lovely to talk to you. Back to you, Denise.
0: Alright, cheers. Thanks, Jason. We said Connor Murray. I had thoughts of rugby in my head, but no, coffee. Listen. Enjoy that. Don't forget, we are live until 2 o'clock from the Taste of Kildare. The event itself goes on until 8 o'clock this evening. And again, tomorrow, we're live from 11 until 2. John Dunn in situ, reporting into Rob Garvey. And until 8 o'clock again tomorrow evening. It's there. Gates open at midday. Alrighty. Ready for a little two-stepping? Yeah, let's do this. Don't know if you've seen the video for this song from Ella Langley, Choosing Texas. Seek it out on YouTube if you can. It features Luke Grimes, who's also a country singer, and he's the star in Yellowstone as well. You'll know him when you see him.

Choosing Texas here on Good Airs KFM. 24 minutes past one, time for our weekly game of Bits and Pieces. You know how this works. But if you're brand new to the programme, what we do is we take three bits from three very famous songs, stitch them all together and top and tail it with our very expensive jingle, and see if you can guess what songs we're talking about this afternoon, just for fun. Now, if you're a Rolling Stones fan, these should be quite easy for you, okay? We have three Rolling Stones songs just put together. All right, you ready? Here we go. First of all, the expensive.

0: Easy? Hard? If you want to have a go just for fun this Saturday afternoon, 0833 97 97 97, for your guesses, text, WhatsApp or voice notes. Don't be looking at the radio like that. We will give it another spin after Boyzone, who are on the way. And actually, you know, one of the Boyzones, Mikey Graham, celebrates his birthday today. Looking at one of my piece of papers. Born in Raheny on this day. He is 54 today. So we wish him and you, if it's your birthday today, all the very best.
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There they are, Boyzone, picture of you. How are you getting on with our bits and pieces this afternoon? Lots of people getting the first one and the third one right. The middle one is proving difficult. Come on, Rolling Stone fans, you know how to do this. Boyzone, of course, Mikey Graham, you mentioned, celebrating his birthday today. He is 54. Also celebrating a birthday today, Ben Affleck, he is 54 as well. Jennifer Lawrence, 36. Anthony Anderson, actor and comedian, he's 56. Natasha Henstridge, 52. Joe Jonas of the Jonas Brothers, he's 37. And one of my favourite songwriters of all time, Jimmy Webb, has a roundy birthday today. He is 80. We are coming to you from the Taste of Kildare Festival here at Naas Racecourse this afternoon. And Jason Collins is out and about, and I believe he has someone with him, or not, as the case may be. Okay, do you know what? We're going to give you another go at bits and pieces while we wait for Jason to do his hair and makeup again. So, all right, as we mentioned to you, all Rolling Stone songs. The middle one is the one that's causing people difficulty. Have a listen again, okay? Three Rolling Stone songs for you to identify.

That little one you may have to sing to yourself. I'm a pieces, yeah. Alrighty. While we wait for Jason to organise himself, let's take something from Justin Bieber. By the way, 0833 97 97 97. That's the number for your guesses for our bits and pieces this afternoon. Here's Daisy's.

0: Justin Bieber, Daisies here on Kildare's KFM. Like that song. Alrighty, coming to you live from Nace Racecourse this afternoon for the Taste of Kildare Festival of Food and Drink. Joining us again is Jason Collins with someone to chat to. Jason.
1: That's right, actually. I've got two people to chat to, and they're one of the sponsors from this fantastic event, Taste of Kildare 2026. I've been joined by Sharon Deegan and Tina Buckley of the KDean Hotel, who dropped in some lovely snacks, so they're going to get extra time from me. And thanks very much for joining us, ladies. It's been a brilliant day so far. What do you think?
2: Absolutely fantastic, hasn't it, Tina?
3: Perfect.
2: The crowd are just phenomenal. The sun has finally come out. It was raining when we arrived this morning, so we were delighted to see the sunshine come out, and the crowd is building. There's just a fantastic atmosphere.
3: The atmosphere, the colour, the dresses,
2: it's stunning.
3: The style. It's absolutely top class here today.
1: And it'll remind you a little bit of Punchestown, where all of the ladies are getting...
3: 100%, but it's more casual, but it's just the colours coming through the gate, because we're right at the front of the gate and you're seeing all of these lovely ladies and gentlemen coming in with their lovely attire.
2: It's
3: so
2: a lovely family
3: it adds
2: feel
3: to the feel.
2: Really, truly,
1: Yeah, there really is a great family feel, and I love the dedicated family area, the magic show, and we've got the music out, the live music from
2: really
1: the Newbridge Gospel.
2: It really sets the tone for the
3: sets
2: day,
3: I feel.
1: Yeah, it does.
3: And I think the weather is up for the day, so I don't think we're too much worried about the rain at this point in time.
1: And you guys are providing beautiful afternoon tea packs.
2: That's correct. Yeah, so takeaway afternoon tea with beautiful mix of sweet and savoury treats. And the whole idea is that people can walk around, mill around and enjoy the sunshine, or they can sit in our lovely green area with our lovely picnic baskets.
3: We've bought some beautiful cushions from the hotel and they look really gorgeous, but they're also very comfortable too. So we've had a good few people sitting down having their afternoon tea boxes, and we do a beautiful limoncello as well and the prosecco, so they're really enjoying that, and the value is excellent. It's only £7.50 for each of them.
1: There you go. Well, we're having a fantastic day here today. The ladies have brought some glamour to the K Cruiser here. As we have been saying, the sun is shining now and there's a big crowd here now, Denise. It's a fantastic day. We're here for the weekend. It's on until 8 o'clock tonight, and it's back open again tomorrow from 12 until 6 p.m. KDean Hotel, one of the main sponsors, looking after people so well. Thank you so much for joining us.
2: Absolute pleasure.
3: Mm-hmm. Absolute. Been delightful. And if they do fancy our treat box, it's only £12.50 and it's really good value.
1: There you go. Back to you, Denise. We're having great fun here.
0: Cheers. Thank you. I have to object to bringing glamour. I've been here all morning bringing glamour. But there you go. Alrighty. Thank you, Jason. Back with Jason in a wee while. Meanwhile, we are doing in the middle of our bits and pieces this Saturday lunchtime. And only two people have got our bits and pieces correct today. So big shout out to Declan and to Linda tuned our way in Tala this Saturday afternoon. Only people out of dozens and dozens to having guesses to get all three correct. If in case you've just joined us, these are the three songs we are asking you to identify today.

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Send your guesses 0833 97 97 97. Text, WhatsApp or voice note. And we will sort that out, as they say. Just for fun this Saturday afternoon. Alrighty, it's one of the biggest selling albums of the 1970s, late 1970s. Michael Jackson, the album was Off the Wall. This is a song he co-wrote with Rod Temperton, who was keyboard player with the band Heatwave. This is Rock With You.

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1: Sugar Babes, About You Now, here on Kildare's KFM, the best music, local news, sport and more. How did you get on with our bits and pieces this afternoon? I have to say, dozens and dozens of people having guesses, but only one, well, two people, as I mentioned, got it right. Linda and Declan tuned our way in Tala. The three songs we were looking for, if you're a fan of Rolling Stones, should have been no problem to you. Jumping Jack Flash, Brown Sugar and I can't get no satisfaction. Okay, there were the three songs we were looking for. So well done to you if you got those right. We'll do another one for you next Saturday, round about the same time. And by the way, if you are a fan of the Rolling Stones, don't forget Rob Garvey's here tomorrow between 11 and 2 with Solid Gold Sunday for more tunes like that from the last decade. Alrighty. On the way, we will be chatting once more with Jason Collins to see who he has as a special guest this afternoon.
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2: 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Kildare.

0: There she is, the unstoppable Cher. If I could turn back time, here on Kildare's KFM, the best music, local news, sport, and more. Coming to you live from the Taste of Kildare this Saturday afternoon. We're here till 3 o'clock this afternoon, and the festival itself is open until 8 o'clock this evening. Of course, back again tomorrow from 12 until 8 as well. And we're broadcasting live tomorrow as well from 11 until 3. So do join us then. Jason is here with Philip Gleeson. I think he's here. Let me just press another button and we should have Jason now.
1: Well, Denise, we've been joined here by one of the head chefs who has just finished his cookery demo, Philip Gleeson, the head chef of the Killeshea Hotel, a very busy man. He's off now, later on, back to the hotel for a wedding. So, as you can see, he's a man in demand. Philip, you were the first cookery demonstration there today. How did it go?
2: Great. Great to open up the tasting there. Fabulous. The weather's held, so it looks great. The place is really busy. The demonstration went very well. Ashley was always as brilliant as always.
1: Yeah, she's a fantastic MC. What food was on? Were you cooking today?
2: I did a roast John Dory with Irish baby vegetables, and did this lovely heirloom tomato kind of salsa just to go over. Kept it nice and light for the weather we're having at the moment, so it went down very well.
1: Very good. Now I know you have to go back to the hotel. You are a man in demand. You look after the three different restaurants back in the Killeshea.
2: Yeah, I'm in charge of the culinary operation up there. So we've a large wedding for 250 tonight. Two restaurants will be full. The cafe is open. It's very popular with the local guests as well, and the gym goers. So yeah, it'll go. Busy breakfast as well this morning. So
1: yeah, busy breakfast, busy evening, busy day for you. The whole shebang. Taste of Kildare 2026. It's a huge and important thing for Kildare, isn't it?
2: Massive. Yeah, it's great. It's a real moment on the calendar. I look forward to every year. It's his third or fourth year now we've been involved in it. So last year as well, and this year I think it's got bigger and better this year as well. So there's more exposure, which is great. So this year we have a food truck which we didn't have last year. So we're promoting the Oak and Anvil on tour. So that's going down very well at the moment. Lovely burgers, nice beer.
1: What more do you want? You've said it there anyway. Well, listen, I know you're busy, so I'll let you head on. Continued success. I'm sure you'll see you again next year. And Killeshea, one of my favourite hotels. Brilliant food. Great to meet the person who's behind it. Thanks very much for your time.
2: Thank you very much. Thank you.
0: All right, thanks, Jason and Philip, for that. Rushing back to look after a wedding. And listen, congratulations to that happy couple as well. Kingfisher on the way after Damien Rice.

0: Here's Amble and The Sun Will Never Settle on The Love I Have For You, wrapping up our programme for today. But don't forget, we are still live from the Tasty Clare until 3 o'clock this afternoon, and the festival itself is open until 8 this evening. It's open again tomorrow from 12 until 8. So listen, whatever you're up to, have yourselves a lovely, lovely weekend.
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5: It's 2 o'clock. Good afternoon, I'm Ellen Butler. A man has been arrested in relation to the death of an inmate at Wheatfield Prison in Dublin. 39-year-old Brendan Gahan, who's from Talla, was found dead in his shared cell on Thursday night. Gardaí launched an investigation and have since arrested a man in his 40s. He's being questioned at a Garda station in Dublin, where he can be held for up to 24 hours. Indonesia has been rocked by two earthquakes. The latest, measuring 6.6, has struck off northern Sumatra. At least 38 people were killed in an earlier tremor off the country's eastern coast. It had a magnitude of 7.7, prompting a tsunami warning, which has since been lifted. Darren McCaffrey from CBC News says earthquakes aren't uncommon in Indonesia.
6: Pretty prone to earthquakes and volcanic activity, but the expectation and the concern is how much damage has been caused by this initial very powerful earthquake, as I said, 7.7, but also the potential sizable aftershocks that we're likely to see throughout potentially today and the days ahead, and the ability of Indonesia to react to all of this.
5: Meanwhile, a magnitude 5 earthquake has hit southern Spain. It shook the city of Granada at around midnight Irish time and was also felt in surrounding areas. No injuries have been reported, but buildings and cars were damaged. Andalusian emergency services are urging people not to enter or leave buildings unnecessarily and to avoid ledges, balconies and walls that could collapse. Journalist Daniel Pitcher is in Malaga and felt the quake.
7: From what I understand, there was over 200 calls made to emergency services. No casualties have been reported so far, but the fact that parts of buildings have come down in the aftermath of this earthquake, that may change a little bit later on.
5: A motorcyclist has been killed in a crash in County Galway. The single vehicle collision happened on the N83 Clare Galway to Tuam Road at Carrahy at around 20 to 12 last night. He was pronounced dead at the scene and his body has been taken to University Hospital Galway for a post-mortem exam. The road remains closed for a forensic examination and Gardaí are appealing for witnesses. Meanwhile, in County Meath, a man has been left in a critical condition following a three-car collision in the early hours of this morning. It happened on the R132 at Smithstown, near Julianstown, at around 2:15. The man, aged in his 50s, was standing behind his parked car at the time. It had been involved in a collision with another car 10 minutes earlier, and both vehicles were pulled into the left-hand side of the road. A third car struck the man, and he was rushed to Our Lady of Lourdes Hospital in Drogheda with serious injuries. The other two drivers, another man in his 50s and a man in his 40s, were uninjured. Anyone who's travelling in the area between 1:20 and 2:20 this morning is asked to contact Gardaí. A leak has caused flooding at Heathrow Airport in London. People are being told not to travel to Terminals 2 and 3 by road after access was blocked and to allow extra time for their journey. An airport spokesperson says teams are working to resolve the situation as quickly as possible and has apologised for the disruption. Finally for now, Heritage Week is back with thousands of events scheduled across the country. The annual celebration will see guided walks, traditional craft demonstrations, musical performances and storytelling sessions, among others. The theme this year is Heritage at Risk and will highlight traditions and habits that are vulnerable or under threat. Junior Heritage Minister Christopher O'Sullivan says it's a great opportunity to explore your local area.
8: It's in its 26th year, and the incredible thing is it's growing year on year. So what we're finding is that every year year, there are more events being put on, there are more people participating, and there are more community groups in particular that are buying into Heritage Week. It's really becoming a big deal. It's a perfect time of year. It's August, people are on holidays. So whatever corner of the country you are in, you know that there will be an event celebrating Heritage Week.
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10: Have a good afternoon, everybody. Welcome along to Sports Beat. B, thanks to Denise. Robbie Irwin with you till six today. The weather, mostly dry today, lovely, with a few sunny spells, highest temperatures of 19 to 23 degrees, with light northwest to west breezes.
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10: Yeah, good afternoon. As I say, welcome along to Sports Beat. It's Robbie Irwin in with you here on KFM, with you till six today. Anything that moves in sport that we can find, we shall certainly bring it to you. And of course, the music is absolutely fan-dabby-dozy as well, so do stick around if you can. This is Dan Hartman to start.

ladies and gentlemen, who wrote so many, many big songs back in the day, and the odd time he slipped into the studio himself in front of the microphone and did some great stuff as well. That's Dan Hartmann. And one of his big songs for himself, that is I Can Dream About You. Great to have your company in this Sports Beat here on KFM with you till 6 o'clock this afternoon. It's been a fantastic weekend, a fantastic few days indeed for all our athletes who are taking part in the European Championships. And tonight we could get an even better evening because Kate O'Connor, who is going in the heptathlon, she goes into the 800 metres tonight in the gold medal position. She's on 5,812 points, 51 points clear of a pair of Dutch athletes, Emma Oosterweegel and Sophie Doctor. Today in the long jump she did 6.55, which is a personal best, and she was disappointed enough with her javelin throw of 50.16, but nonetheless she goes into tonight's 800 metres in the heptathlon in the gold medal position after those two today, the long jump and the javelin today. So great start. It's really amazing what the Irish athletes, the funding came a few years ago and it's now paying dividends. And Sarah Healy and Sophie O'Sullivan, they've made it to the final of the women's 1500 metres. However, Jodie McCann just missed out. Sarah Healy, she came home second in heat 2 in a time of 4.08.12, and O'Sullivan was just behind her in fifth, passing indeed the finishing line in a time of 4.08.88. So fabulous times indeed for Irish athletics and indeed Irish athletes. Brilliant stuff indeed. Great championship. One we will certainly remember.

0: He's really good, isn't he? Different stuff all the time. Ed Sheeran there, and that is Castle on the Hill. Now, the football is on, the football has started, and next weekend we'll be back with the Premier League, indeed, starting next Friday. Arsenal in action, the champions, on Friday evening against Coventry. But today, the championship up and running, and one match ongoing. Coming close to the end there, it's Bolton 2, Preston North End 1. And there's, what, 1, 2, 3, 4, 5, 6. Am I counting that right? Yeah, 6 matches on at 3 o'clock. So, for the sake of it, with the championship, we'll do those, keep you up to date with the scores from the championship from 3 o'clock onwards. But right now and today, we are at Naas Racecourse. Yes, we are, but we're not there for racing. We're there for the Taste of Kildare Festival of Food and Drink. That goes on today and indeed tomorrow. Celebrating the very best of Kildare's food, drink and hospitality. Loads of stuff going on, cooking demos, live music and lots more. So Jason is there for us and he's coming back. And Jason, you have organised, as the fella said, a bit of a sing-song for us.
1: That's right, Robbie. Yeah, a bit of a sing-song indeed. I've got the Newbridge Gospel Choir here, ran by Lisa Nagel. Lisa, who I know very well before from some events. She's absolutely fantastic. There's about, I'd say, 50 people here in the choir. Yeah. And they're about to give us a song. And I'm looking forward to it. Hopefully now you'll pick it up on the microphone.
0: Well, okay? Jason, Lisa, just before away, yeah. before we get Lisa and gang to get going, these are up and running. We'll talk later. Go.

0: Well, congratulations. That's amazing. Hopefully you were able to pick up that, Robbie. Was it loud enough?
1: Absolutely. I was just going to say, that's the choir that greets everybody coming into the Curragh race course. And you come into the Curragh race course on big days.
0: Yes.
1: And there they are. And it's a beautiful, warm, happy welcome to all people going to the races. So thank you very much to those.
0: Yeah, 100%. I just want to have a quick word with Lisa here. She so kindly gathered everybody together. It's a big operation, Lisa, to do this. You put on a brilliant show down there. A lot of happy people, a lot of happy campers.
2: Absolutely. The buzz is always insane at Taste of Kildare. We've been here, is this our third year maybe? Second or third year. But every year we come in, the crowd gets bigger. The sun gets hotter every year. But it was a great buzz. People were singing along and dancing along with us out there. So we're delighted to be here.
0: Delighted that you came. Thanks so much, everybody, for coming and doing this. KFM, love you. The Kildare listeners, love you. Thank you, guys. And we'll see you again. Back to you, Robbie.
1: Do you like the sound effects there? No charge for that, folks.

0: Lovely stuff. Back to, have a guess, 2009, can you believe it? That is the music of the Black Eyed Peas, and I Got a Feeling. Great song indeed. You can't help but feel a bit of a boogie when you hear that one, as far as I know. I Got a Feeling, big song, broke lots and lots of records in the digital end of things when that came out back, as I say, in 2009. That match, by the way, in the championship has finished, and Bolton Wanderers fans, you'll be all be delighted. They're top of the championship after one match. They've just defeated Preston by a scoreline of 2-1.
1: Hey, it's Paul here. 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We'll have the birthday club, lots and lots of your favourite songs, a little bit of romance on the radio. Yeah, sure, why ever not? And we'll keep an eye on the traffic and travel for you as well. That's K-Drive, Monday to Friday here on Kildare's KFM. I'll pick up about 3.
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happy times, weren't they? Young Hearts Run Free, County Staten on KFM. Paul McGrath. Yes, we want to say congratulations to Paul McGrath. Paul has won a gold medal in the half marathon. It's the inaugural half marathon at the 2026 European Championships in Birmingham. Unfortunately, he is not an Irish athlete. With a name like that, you'd imagine he would. But he's born in Barcelona. And as I said, his name is Paul McGrath. He was born in Barcelona. He has a Spanish mother, a Scottish father, and Irish grandparents. His father, James, is from Glasgow, and he's also a huge, big football fan. Paul is. He's a supporter of Celtic, and he is indeed a season ticket holder. So well done to Paul McGrath, and well done to all his Irish connections, and of course his Scottish connections as well. But he is under the flag of Spain, winning the gold medal in the inaugural half marathon at the European Championships. But apparently, when he was doing his interview afterwards, he did reference the great Paul McGrath, starting the interview going, Paul McGrath, all that kind of stuff indeed. And but he does run, and he just won a gold medal for Spain. Pity they don't have the granny rule, isn't it? Indeed, the grandfather, the grandparents rule. We could claim him out of one of our own indeed, Paul McGrath.

is a heyday, says Mick Christopher. It is Sports Beat on KFM. And there's two race meetings at home today. The earlier one is the flat card at the All Weather in County Louth in Dundalk. The first of those races, the 115, has gone to number 8, Institute, 11-8 favourite. Second number 7, Grand Cuvée, 9-2. And third number 4, Beach Barbie at 20-1. The 150 was won by number 3, Tosca No Candy, 100-30. Second number 1, Crayons in the Sky, the 15-8 favourite. And third number 2, Hip Hop Chrissy, at a price of 11-2. And the latest one in is the 225. It's gone to number 5, Dark Ace, 7-2 favourite. Second number 12, All the Girls, at 25-1. And third number 1, Sir Les Patterson, coming in at a price of 4-1. And a little bit later on, racing gets underway a little later on this afternoon, the third of 4 days in Tramore. Yes, so we'll have the scores, the results as they come to hand. From Tramore in County Waterford. Now, in the meantime, this is Dionne Warwick and this is Heartbreaker.

0: Great stuff indeed. Sing Along a Sports Beat. That is Dionne Warwick and Heartbreaker.
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6: Kilcock is situated on the banks of the Royal Canal. You can stroll along the old bog road in the footsteps of Teresa Brayton, who wrote the famous song that immortalised it. Kilcock takes its name from the 6th century St. Coca, who founded a church beside the River Rye and who is traditionally said to have been a sister of St. Kevin of Glendalough. By occupation, she was an embroiderer of church vestments, including those for St. Columbkill. Her feast is celebrated on June 6th. When the present parish church was dedicated in 1867, it was named for St. Coca and cost £10,000 to build, to the design of architect J.J. McCarthy. In the 8th century, there was a battle between rival kings near the Church of St. Coca, then in the territory of Carbery, and close to the border between Leinster and Meath. There's a gap of several hundred years until the next reference to Kilcock, when in 1303 it belonged to the Hospital of St. John of Jerusalem at Kilmainham. The area also has the Larch Hill Arcadian Gardens, 25 hectares of 18th century landscape gardens with 10 18th century Gothic and classical follies, walled gardens and 3 hectares of lake. Larch Hill Arcadian Gardens are also nearby, 25 hectares of 18th century landscape gardens with 10 18th century Gothic and classical follies.
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0: I like that a lot indeed. Dominic Feek, and that is Three Nights. The Taste of Kildare Festival of Food and Drink is ongoing today and tomorrow indeed at Naas Racecourse. We're in about, out and about, and indeed we're at it there now, and Jason is back with us. I'm looking at the list of the chef demos, for example, Jason, that's up and coming for the rest of today and indeed tomorrow. By jingo, there's some great names there.
1: Yeah, there are, and I tell you, one that I have met before at a previous Taste of Kildare, Graham Hertrich, also known as the Cupcake Bloke. Yeah. He's from 5:30 to 6 o'clock. He is fantastic. His baked goods are unbelievable, and I can see why he's known as Cupcake Bloke.
0: Absolutely, and he's there tomorrow as well between 3:30 and 4 o'clock.
1: Yeah, he is indeed. Yeah, exactly. And also another person to look out for, Eva Pau. Eva runs the Asia supermarket up in Ballymount. And you might know her from the various TV appearances. She does an RTE, fantastic Asian cuisine.

0: dolls here. You've got also the craft section as well. So I've been to a good few of these before, but this one actually seems like it has such a range of things that you get that you've never thought of before. Like that lady heirlooms by M with the embroidered thing. I'd never seen anything like that before. And we've also got the, and I think you might like this as well as I do, the craft beer section as well. So we've got three brilliant breweries involved in that. And you've got the Dewdrop, and you've got Kilgore Brewing and Ballykilcavan Brewery as well. So you can talk to them and find out about their whole process and their samples as well. So there's really something for everybody. John Dunn is going to be back tomorrow for KFM, and he'll be reporting here, and he'll be, I'm sure, sampling the food and maybe not the alcoholic drinks. He'll have to only stick to the non-alcoholic ones, but I'm sure he'll be coming back to KFM with some treats and goodies.
1: Lovely stuff indeed. And I love the way you associate me with craft beers. How dare you, young Jason? How dare you? Nothing to do with my rotund shape, but I like, anyway. Jason, thanks a lot. And today and tomorrow, of course, Taste of Kildare, the Festival of Food and Drink, ongoing indeed at Nace Racecourse. Thanks everybody, Jason. Thank them all for us from here at KFM. Thank you as well. Thank you.

0: big songs for the Bronski Beat are just simply Bronski Beat back in the day. Brilliant voice of Jimmy Somerville, a small town boy. Of course, Jimmy had a further career with the Communards, and then he had a further career after that, out on his own as a solo artist indeed. That was they, the Bronski Beat, back in the day, and that was Small Town Boy. It is more music, Sports Beat Saturday. Robbie Irwin in with you here on KFM. We're with you all the way through till 6 o'clock.
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6: It's 3 o'clock. Good afternoon. I'm Ellen Butler. A man has been arrested in relation to the death of an inmate at Wheatfield Prison in Dublin. 39-year-old Brendan Gann from Talla was found dead in his shared cell on Thursday night. Gardaí launched an investigation and have since arrested a man in his 40s. He's being questioned at a Garda station in Dublin, where he can be held for up to 24 hours. At least 47 people have been killed after two earthquakes struck Indonesia. The first one hit the island of Flores off the country's eastern coast and measured 7.7 on the Richter scale. It was followed by dozens of aftershocks and a second large tremor measuring 6.6, which struck near northern Sumatra. Technical officer with the Irish National Seismic Network, Dr. Patrick Smith, says the area is an earthquake hotspot.
7: This is in a subduction zone in the Pacific there, where you have the part of the Pacific Ring of Fire, so you have lots of volcanoes and lots of earthquakes that happen around this margin of the Pacific, where one plate is basically being pushed down beneath the other and producing subduction zones. And this is the main source of sort of these larger earthquakes like this one.
6: Meanwhile, a magnitude 5 earthquake has hit southern Spain. It shook the city of Granada at around midnight Irish time and was also felt in surrounding areas. No injuries have been reported, but buildings and cars were damaged. Andalusian emergency services are urging people not to enter or leave buildings unnecessarily and to avoid ledges, balconies and walls that could collapse. Journalist Daniel Pitcher is in Malaga and felt the quake.
8: From what I understand, there was over 200 calls made to emergency services. No casualties have been reported so far, but the fact that parts of buildings have come down in the aftermath of this earthquake, that may change a little bit later on.
6: A man in his 30s has died in a road collision in County Galway. The motorbike he was driving crashed on the N83 Clare Galway to Tuam Road at Carrahee at about 20 to 12 last night. Nobody else was injured. His body has been removed to University Hospital Galway for a post-mortem exam. The Taliban are celebrating the 5th anniversary of their takeover of Afghanistan and the withdrawal of US forces from the country. Since 2021, women and girls have been further stripped of rights, including access to education. Other decrees have also been issued, limiting or banning their speech, movement, employment and choice of dress. Lawyer Mahoba Fais fled the capital, Kabul, with her family after the Taliban's recapture, and she's now a paralegal with the Cork-based law firm RDJ. She remembers the day the city fell.
9: I still, you know, remember that moment when I received a call from my husband. I was frozen. I was petrified. That was the end of our day in Afghanistan, because I felt like all my dreams fell, you know, apart.
6: Thousands of runners have completed the Irish Life Frank Duffy 10-mile race in Dublin's Phoenix Park today. 27-year-old Irish international Cormac Dalton from Mullingar Harriers was first to cross the line in a time of 49 minutes and 17 seconds, while Maeve Brannigan from Galway City Harriers won the women's race in a new 10-mile personal best of 56 minutes 59. Race director Jim Ockney explains the history of the event.
10: The Frank Duffy itself exists for quite a long time. Frank was a leading trainer with Civil Service Harriers. The race was named in his honour way back in the late 70s when we started the Irish Life Race Series in 2002. We incorporated the Frank Duffy into the race series, where we have a 10k, the Fingal 10k, a 10 mile, the Frank Duffy 10 mile, and next September we'll have a half marathon here in the park.
6: And finally for now, Lewis Capaldi has teased a new album during his set at Sziget Festival in Budapest in Hungary. The singer said after he finishes his summer gigs, he's going away to work on the record. The new release will be his third album. And that's your news update at 4 minutes past three.
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0: All right then, the weather for Leinster for the remainder of the afternoon. Mostly dry today with a few sunny spells. Highest temperatures of 19 to 23 degrees with light northwest to west breezes.
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Big song for Alana Miles. Great song too, isn't it? That is called Black Velvet. Now in the football, remember the Premier League starts next Friday evening. Arsenal, the champions, taking on Coventry, newly promoted. And next Saturday afternoon, full whack of Premier League fixtures. And of course, we will bring you up to date. Literally, when the ball goes into the net, you will hear about it here on KFM Sportsbeat. But for the moment, for today, we're just keeping an eye on those championship matches. The championship up and running. Bolton 2, Preston 1. That is a full time from a little earlier on. Now, the six matches ongoing at 3 o'clock. I'll give you the fixtures, but there's no goals yet. Bristol City 0, Millwall 0, Charlton 0, Derby County 0, Middlesbrough 0, Lincoln 0, Norwich 0, West Brom 0, and Portsmouth 0, Queen's Park Rangers 0. They are the six matches ongoing. And as I say, we'll keep you up to date throughout the course of the afternoon on those. But next weekend, the place to be for all your Premier League results and updates. No other place other than KFM. Well, let's

That's the Subway Chapel Roan here on KFM Sports Beat. Now, last weekend in golf in the Ladies European Tour, we had a great weekend following the fortunes of Áine Donegan, and she did really well. A little, you know, slipped a little bit in her final round towards the end, but she did really well. This weekend, it's the turn of Anna Foster. Anna Foster from Elm Park Golf Club in Dublin. She's going well at the Swiss Ladies Open. Now, leading on 12 under par, we've joint leaders Eleanor Givens and Whitney Hillier. They're both on 12 under par, but Anna Foster, as I said, from Elm Park Golf Club in Dublin, is just two shots back, playing her third round. She is on 10 under par, so going well so far, and very much all to play for there for Anna Foster from Dublin. And we'll follow our progress throughout the afternoon, as indeed here on Sports Beat.

0: They did certainly very well indeed. The Swedish duo Roxette. And listen to your heart. We've a few goals in the championship. One, in case you missed it, a full-time Bolton 2, Preston North End 1. Now, the goals so far this afternoon in the championship, Charlton 0, Derby County 1, Middlesbrough 0, Lincoln City 1. That's a good start for Lincoln on their debut season in the championship. Middlesbrough 0, Lincoln 1 so far. Portsmouth 1, Queen's Park Rangers 0, and Stoke City 1, Swansea 1. In Scotland, Celtic are in action at 5:45 tonight in the Scottish League Cup. They are away at Dundee United. Two matches already ongoing in the second round of that League Cup. Aberdeen 0, Dundee 0, and Dunfermline 0, Ross County 0. All those matches, by the way, in the Championship, about 25-26 minutes in this afternoon in the first half of those. And remember, Premier League starts next Friday night, and we will have all the action on Saturday and Sunday Sports Beat with Robbie Irwin Saturdays and Dermot Byrne on Sundays, bringing you up to date. And as I said before, the ball even goes in the net sometimes. We'll have those goals for you. So do stay and do make it a part of your listening for the weekend. Saturday and Sports Beat, Sunday Sports Beat here on KFM. Racing at home today has started at Dundalk. Tramore a little later on. The 3 o'clock in from County Louth. It's gone to number 8, Trek Home, at a price of 11-4. Second number 10, Mizza, at 100-30. And third number 13, Panuka Granatum, the 6-5 favourite.
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Yeah, another great country song indeed. That is Stella Lefty, and that is Boston. It is KFM Sports Beat. Now, the European Championships in swimming, and of course the athletics ongoing as we speak, and tonight in Paris in the swimming, the women's 200 metres individual medley final, Ellen Walsh goes in that. That's on between 5:47 this afternoon. In the men's 50 metres freestyle semi-finals, Tom Fannin, he's in action there. The women's 50 metres breaststroke semi-finals, Mona McSherry, she's having a brilliant championship in action in that. And the men's 1500 metres freestyle final, 6:20 tonight, Olympic gold medalist Daniel Whiffen goes in the 1500 metres freestyle at 6:20. And the women's 200 metres butterfly semi-finals, Ellen Walsh is in there as well. In the athletics from Birmingham, David Kenny earlier on today in the half marathon won by Paul McGrath of Spain. David Kenny finished sixth in a personal best of 1:24.49. Oisin Lane in that same race finished 11th, also a personal best of 1:27.09. Best of luck to Kate O'Connor tonight. She's in the gold medal position heading into the 800 metres in the women's heptathlon. She had a personal best of 6:55 metres in the long jump today, and in the javelin she finished third in that particular event. 50.16 was her distance. She's currently leading by 51 points. Sarah Healy, second in her heat. She has qualified for the final for the 1500 metres. That's on. Well done to her. She also will be joined in that by Sonia O'Sullivan's daughter, Sophie O'Sullivan. And it just keeps going and going and going. It's been an incredible few days for Irish sport, Irish athletics, and indeed Irish swimming. So good luck to them all a little bit later on tonight, and best wishes to everybody. It's been just simply fabulous. Lots and lots of medals of all different colours as well. Here's Niall Horan now.

You can't beat it. A little dreaming, the music of Cian DeCrow on Sportsbeat. Now, the 3:30 in from Dundalk. Very, very kind of cosmopolitan European vibe to the winners and the places at the venue in Dundalk. The all-weather track there, the 3:30. It's gone to number 5, Ile de France, 5-4 on. Second, 8, Molière at 12-1. And third, number 1, Aachen at 12-1. So, yeah, bit of European flavour to the horses there. Ile de France, the winner of the 3:30 at Dundalk. Let's check in on the footy because matches are ongoing in the championship, which got underway last night. And by the way, Wolves drew 2-2 last night with Blackburn Rovers. That was the first match in this season's championship. Now, earlier on today, Bolton defeated Preston by 2-1. That's a full time. And the 3 o'clock matches coming up to half time, Bristol City 0, Millwall 1, Charlton 0, Derby 1, Middlesbrough 0, Lincoln City 1, Norwich 0, West Brom 0, Portsmouth 1, Queen's Park Rangers 2, and Stoke City 1, Swansea 1. And in the Scottish League Cup second round, as I mentioned, Celtic in action. 5:45 tonight, they take on Dundee United at Dundee United. 2 3 o'clock kickoffs, Aberdeen 0, Dundee 0, and Dunfermline Athletic 0, Ross County 0. All those matches ongoing, and as I say, just coming up to halftime in the games there. Halftime scorelines shortly. Now, do you know when you hear maybe four notes of a song, four notes of an intro, and you say, I know that song straight away, would you say this is one of them?

Nigel Farage won the Clacton by-election the other day. Count Binface got second. He got nearly 10,000 votes. And one of his manifesto promises was that he was going to nationalise Adele. I wonder how she felt about that. That was her. Easy on me. Now it's half-time in the championship in the 3 o'clock kickoffs, and let's bring you up to date with the scorelines there from the first weekend of the championship. Bolton beat Preston 2-1 earlier full-time. Now the half-times: Bristol City 0, Millwall 1, Charlton 0, Derby County 1, Middlesbrough 0, Lincoln 1, Norwich 0, West Bromwich Albion 0, Portsmouth 1, Queen's Park Rangers 3, and Stoke City 1, Swansea 1. In Scotland, it's Aberdeen 0, Dundee 0, and Dunfermline 0, Ross County 0.

0: It is Sports Beat here on KFM Saturday afternoon. We're always with you between 2 and 6. That is the music of Gigi Perez and the Sailor Song.
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7: A man has been arrested in relation to the death of an inmate at Wheatfield Prison in Dublin. 39-year-old Brendan Gann from Talla was found dead in his shared cell on Thursday night. Gardaí launched an investigation and have since arrested a man in his 40s. He's being questioned at a Gardaí station in Dublin where he can be held for up to 24 hours. At least 47 people have been killed after two earthquakes struck Indonesia. The first one hit the island of Flores off the country's eastern coast and measured 7.7 on the Richter scale. It was followed by dozens of aftershocks and a second large tremor measuring 6.6, which struck near northern Sumatra. Technical officer with the Irish National Seismic Network, Dr. Patrick Smith, says the area is an earthquake hotspot.
8: This is in a subduction zone in the Pacific there, where you have the Pacific Ring of Fire, so you have lots of volcanoes and lots of earthquakes that happen around this margin of the Pacific, where one plate is basically being pushed down beneath the other and producing subduction zones, and this is the main source of sort of these larger earthquakes like this one.
7: Meanwhile, a holiday destination in Spain has been hit by an earthquake. The magnitude 5 tremor struck the southern city of Granada at around midnight, Irish time. No injuries have been reported, but the quake did cause widespread structural damage. Journalist Daniel Pitcher is in nearby Malaga.
9: It would still be highly unusual. There was another tremor. Again, it was quite small at the time. It was on a scale of 3, and it happened back in April. But it is a very unusual occurrence. I've been talking to a local business owner this morning who told me that it is fairly unusual.
7: A man in his 30s has died in a road collision in County Galway. The motorbike he was driving crashed on the N83 Clare Galway to Tuam Road at Carrahy at around 20 to 12 last night. Nobody else was injured. His body has been removed to University Hospital Galway for a post-mortem exam. He's the 117th person to die on our roads so far this year, compared to 103 last year. 13 counties have less than 10 GP clinics that provide medical abortions. 9 counties had between 10 and 20 clinics contracted to provide the service, while just 4 counties had more than 20. Overall, there were 495 GP contracts to provide termination of pregnancy services as of July. Chair of the Oireachtas Health Committee and Social Democrat TD, Pádraig Rice, obtained the figures from the HSE.
10: The O'Shea report published 3 years ago highlighted the need to widen access, but these issues still persist, and these figures show us that there is a postcode lottery and there's real regional inequalities that can't be ignored by government. It's resulted in some women having to travel to access services in other counties and beyond, and taken together with the restrictive legal framework, there are real barriers in accessing abortion services in Ireland.
7: Thousands of runners have completed the Irish Life Frank Duffy 10-mile race in Dublin's Phoenix Park today. 27-year-old Irish international Cormac Dalton from Mullingar Harriers was first across the line in a time of 49 minutes and 17 seconds, while Maeve Brannigan from Galway City Harriers won the women's race in a new 10-mile personal best of 56 minutes 59. Race director Jim Ochney explains the history of the event.
11: The Frank Duffy itself exists for quite a long time. Frank was a leading trainer with Civil Service Harriers.
6: years. The race was named in his honour way back in the late 70s when we started the Irish Life Race Series in 2002. We incorporated the Frank Duffy into the race series, where we have a 10K, the Fingal 10K, a 10 mile, the Frank Duffy 10 mile, and next September we'll have a half marathon here in the park.
7: And finally for now, Robbie Williams has revealed he's been diagnosed with autism. The 56-year-old pop star has also been told he has ADHD and says the news explains so much. He says he struggles to concentrate when there's background noise or distraction, and his brain is incredibly creative. And that's your news update at 4 minutes past 4.
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0: All right then, let us check on the weather for tonight for Leinster. Mostly dry this evening, but becoming largely cloudy. A few spots of drizzle are possible. Lows temperatures of 11 to 14 degrees in light southwesterly or variable breezes.
11: Up in here tonight. No fighting. We got the refugees. No fighting. Up here.

songs from Dirty Dancing, of course. Bill Medley and Jennifer Warnes there, and that is the time of my life. Good to have your company here on KFM Sports Beat. It's Robbie Irwin in with you till 6 today, as always, on Saturday. Now, the 4 o'clock is in from Dundalk. It's gone to number 7, Response Finale, the 6-4 favourite. Actually, that horse finished second, like a train, in the last race last night in Cork. So, quick turnaround for Gavin Cromwell there, and winner, number 7, Response Finale, 6-4 favourite. Second, number 3, Roman Harry, at 20-1, and third number 4, Moving and Grooving, at 10-1. And speaking of Harry's, a horse called Walk on Harry won the opener at Cork last night, and it was owned, and is owned indeed, by Andrew Robertson, no less a figure. Liverpool, former Liverpool player, Scottish player, of course, and now plying his trade with Tottenham Hotspur. So Walk on Harry winning last night at 11-2 for young Andrew Robertson. Now, he wasn't there himself because Spurs are in action in pre season friendly times at the moment indeed, but anyway, a nice winner for Andrew Robertson. In the Championship, the latest scores, 55 minutes or thereabouts gone, Bristol City 0, Millwall 2, Charlton 0, Derby County 1, Middlesbrough 0, Lincoln 1, Norwich 0, West Brom 0, Portsmouth 1, Queen's Park Rangers 3, and Stoke City 1, Swansea 1, and still no goals in Scotland in the Scottish League Cup second round. Aberdeen 0, Dundee 0, Dunfermline 0, Ross County 0, and Celtic will be at Dundee United. They have a 5:45 kickoff in that Scottish League Cup as well. Meanwhile, while the Celtic are at Dundee United with a kickoff at 6 at 5:45, we have a date now with Beyonce and Texas Hold'em. It's St.

0: Yeah, I love it indeed. Beyonce and Texas Hold'em at a Sports Beat here on KFM. Now, 18 months ago, it's hard to believe it is 18 months ago since the jockey Michael O'Sullivan tragically lost his life in a fall during a race at Thurles Racecourse. 18 months ago indeed. Well, his brother, Alan O'Sullivan, has made a fabulous start to his career as a professional jockey. Now, Alan rode 20 winners under rules as an amateur, but he hasn't looked back since turning professional at the start of the summer. He's in huge demand with a massive 180 rides in his first 4 months since joining the paid ranks. As I mentioned, his brother Michael tragically lost his life in that fall in a race at Thurles 18 months ago. And Alan O'Sullivan, a man indeed, absolutely complete control of his career at the moment, and a man in absolute demand as well, told Dev Keane that honouring his brother Michael's memory is inspiring his own journey in the saddle.
1: Alan, when you turned professional in May, could you have envisaged that you'd have 12 winners on the board in the sun here in Tramore?
2: Yeah, no, probably dreamt it, but didn't realistically think it. Look, it's been going brilliant, getting loads of support from plenty of different trainers, and it's been going brilliant. Certainly couldn't have hoped it was gone any better. Yeah,
1: there is a little window there where the top lads, they're not allowed to ride there for a number of weeks, and it gives people the chance to get a bit of momentum, make new contacts. I think it's vital, and you've really kind of been a real beneficiary of that. You're the busiest jockey in the country at the moment.
2: I think Dara caught me in Galway, but exactly like you said, those 2 weeks at the start of June whereas for 15 winners or less, you know, I was really busy. I'd nearly, you know, four or five rides every day. So that, as you said, helps you build connections. And I'm still riding for people now that I probably started riding for in those 2 weeks, you know. So great initiative. I rode a couple of winners as well. So, yeah, definitely helped me get going, yeah.
1: You spent a long time educating yourself properly, and now you're a professional sportsman. How did that pan out?
2: Yeah, I grew up around Point to Points. It's all my family ever was involved in the Point to Points. It's an unbelievable ground, and you come in and you nearly have a head start on that start. Do you know, really, when you're coming from Point to Points, riding your own horses and getting plenty of experience schooling, and those Point to Point riders as well, they're as good as any of the lads inside there. They ride just as tight and just as competitive. So 100%, it's a great ground, and yeah.
1: What's the main difference when you ride in Point to Points, ride in an amateur, and then when you go professional? Is it everything, fitness?
2: Yeah, there is obviously parts of it. Like, there isn't a mass. Those Point to Point lads are riding as professional in all but name. I suppose you a lot more cameras on you and things like that, and you do have to tidy up a bit, which, you know, I'm certainly not the finished article yet by any means, but there is elements of that. Obviously, you're probably watching your weight a small bit more as well, and it is a busier lifestyle. But as regards race riding, you know, when you're riding against the likes of Derek O'Connor and Barry O'Neill and four-year-old maidens, you know, it doesn't get much different out here.
1: Is it much different riding during the summer on faster ground, tighter, and the action is on these tight tracks like Tramore?
2: Yeah, that probably is the main difference now to say it. When you're going out riding Point to Points, your clock is the same nearly every Sunday, whereas, you know, you're riding 2 miles on good ground to 3+ on heavy ground when you're a professional. So certainly a bit of adjusting to that, especially during the summer months when you know you probably can't even go quick enough. So there is a bit of adjusting to that, but I suppose a lot of it is instant as well, you know. And look, it's been going well. Certainly can't complain. I've been getting great support, as I said, and Ken Whelan's doing a great job, so delighted.
1: What's the week panning out like in general?
2: Yeah, so one's my boss. I'm there 3 days a week, and in Henry de Bromhead's 2 days as well, and then my spare couple of days are for, you know, maybe smaller trainers that have been massive supporters of mine as well. So look, very busy after getting into a nice little routine there, and very happy with the way things are going.
1: What do you learn and what do you take from those yards and working with those people, because they're at the top of their game?
2: Yeah, exactly. Like those big guards, they have their senior, you know, done a mile, obviously, as Emmett's and Dara O'Keefe and Henry's, and they're, you know, you couldn't learn off any better people there. So certainly well looked after, learning loads off them. You know, I can go and ask them anything if I feel the need, and look, hopefully learning every day anyway. That's the plan.
1: I'm going racing longer than probably you have been around, and I always think that momentum and confidence is terrific for a jockey. When things go right, you know, overthink too much and you don't overcomplicate things. And I would have thought with the run that you're on at the moment, you know, things just happen in a race, and you're not, there's no panic, there's no rush to do anything. Is that the case, or am I observing that wrong?
2: Yeah, no, absolutely. Like, I'm sure if you ask any jockey, if you ride a winner early in the day, you know, you nearly feel invincible going out in the later races, and I certainly feel that you ride a lot better anyway. I suppose you feel like you know, if you can get another one, it's a bonus, you know, that kind of way. So it's definitely a great confidence booster when you ride one early in the day. And sure, like you said, I suppose you kind of come into fashion a small bit too, you know. Michael used to always say, it doesn't matter if you can't ride, but if you look good while you're doing it, you know, people will support you. So there's probably a lot to be said about that as well, you know.
1: Yeah, and not forgetting about him. There's a lovely picture of him in the weigh room here in Tramore. He must be looking down and feeling mighty proud of his younger brother. It's great to see that you're just continuing on what he started.
2: Yeah, no, like I said, lovely gesture of Tramore to put that there. And it's 18 months now this week, so look, he's been looking down on me every day, but hopefully keep doing him proud anyway.
1: And the people around you, you have a great team around you, you're riding out for plenty of good people, but you know, there's a great level of camaraderie I always feel in the weigh room. If you wanted to get a little bit of advice from somebody in terms of, did I do this right, or what could I improve upon, who would you feed off?
2: Look, I'm incredibly lucky. I can go to a number of people and get different opinions. Like, at the end of the day, my father is the main man, you know. He'll tell me straight out, and I can trust his opinion. But apart from that, you know, since I turned, I've had a lot of people helping me, and very, very grateful, and hopefully they're helping me improve, you know.
1: Well, listen, it's great to see you doing so well, and long may continue.
2: Thanks very much, Dave. Thank you.

Love it indeed. The summer of 69, it was brilliant. My grandfather told me it was fabulous. But anyway, there you go. That is Brian Adams, and it is KFM. Now, a little update for you in the Intermediate Hurling Championship group phase in Mangard Park. It's the UPMC Intermediate Hurling Championship. Moorfield 10, St. Lawrence's 5. That is the latest score there. And 5:30 throw-in for Bradford and Maynooth. So there you are, up to date on that one. Now let's check in and we will have a little peep at the soccer. The championship match is ongoing this afternoon. It's great to see the soccer back and the Premier League back next weekend. So we shall bring you up to date on all of those. And as I always say, if a goal goes in, we'll have it for you. Like that. Now, in the championship, Bristol City 0, Millwall 2. Charlton have equalised. Charlton 1, Derby County 1. Middlesbrough have equalised. Middlesbrough 1, Lincoln City 1. Norwich 0, West Brom 0. Portsmouth 1, Queen's Park Rangers 3. Stoke City 1, Swansea 2. Now, we didn't have any goals at all in Scotland. And now, 65 minutes in, it's Aberdeen 3, Dundee 0 and Dunfermline 0, Ross County 1. So lots and lots of goals going in there all over the place indeed. All right then, have we any little racing to do? Did we give you the 4 o'clock? Yes, we did indeed. It is Sports Beat. Let's go back to the Muzak.

0: break my heart.
1: Yeah, Dua Lipa and Break My Heart. It's interesting with the Premier League starting next weekend. Man United are in action today against AC Milan in Poland. It's 1-1, by the way, just coming up to halftime. Harry Maguire opened the scoring after 2 minutes for Man United, but AC Milan have equalised. But ironically, AC Milan are now managed by Ruben Amorim. Yes, indeed. And ironically as well, Marcus Rashford is back for United and he is back on the bench today. He's been given the number 9 shirt. So it's interesting. Of course, Amorim was the man who froze him out, Rashford that is, at Man United. And now he's gone through Aston Villa and Barcelona, but he's back at Old Trafford. And if he gets back into favour, it'll be interesting the crowd's reaction to Rashford if he does get back on as a regular player for the team. Anyway, all little ironies in there for the afternoon, but the afternoon that's in it, Man United 1, AC Milan 1, coming up to halftime there. It is Sports Speed on KFM.
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1: Yeah, it is KFM Sports Beat, and it is halftime, by the way, in the UPMC Kildare Intermediate Hurling Championship group phase. It's round two. Halftime, as I say. Moorfield 112, St. Lawrence's 7 points there at halftime.

Tears for Sabrina Carpenter here on KFM. Now the 4:35 on the All Weather at Dundalk. It's gone to number 5, Touch the Moon, 15-2. Second, number 4, Star Harbour, 11-2. And third, number 10, Follow Me, at a price of 20-1. Just in case you missed it there a little while ago, the UPMC Kildare Intermediate Hurling Championship Group Phase Round 2. Half-time, it's Murfield 112, St Lawrence's 7 points. Let's go back to the football and the championship. What is there about? Will there be, 65, 70 thereabouts minutes gone in the ongoing matches in the championship this afternoon? Bristol City 0, Millwall 2, about 80 minutes gone. Bristol City 0, Millwall 2. Charlton now leading Derby County by 2-1. Middlesbrough 1, Lincoln 1. Norwich 0, West Brom 1. Portsmouth 1, QPR 3. And Stoke City 1, Swansea 2. Aberdeen 3-0 up on Dundee. And Dunfermline and Ross County 1-0.

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3: Seachtain na siúnta na hairachta, áirithe ag chórla chunta Kildare agus an chórla airachta. 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
5: Paul Cullen, Cardinal and Primate of Ireland. Paul Cullen was born in Ballytor in 1803 and was educated at the local Quaker school and at St. Patrick's College, Carlow. He was ordained in 1829 and became Vice-Rector and later Rector of the Irish National College in Rome. He was also an accomplished biblical theologian and scholar of ancient languages. Cullen, who is credited with crafting the formula for papal infallibility at the First Vatican Council, was promoted to the primatial see of Armagh in 1849 before being elevated to cardinal in 1866, becoming Ireland's first man to be appointed to that position. He was instrumental in the founding of the Mafra Hospital in Dublin and Clonliffe Seminary. He died in Dublin on October 24th, 1878.
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And we all knew it too, didn't we? I knew it, I knew you. Taylor Swift there on KFM. Now, coming very close to the end of the games in the Championship, Bristol City 0, Millwall 2. These are all latest scores, by the way. They're in the dying embers of these games. Charlton 2, Derby 1, Middlesbrough 2, Lincoln 1, Norwich City 1, West Brom 2, Portsmouth 1, QPR 3, and Stoke City 1, Swansea 2.

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7: At 5, good evening, I'm Tina Gates. Gardaí investigating a death at Wheatfield Prison in Dublin have made an arrest. Brendan Gahan, who was 39 and from Tala, was found dead in his shared cell on Thursday night. A man in his 40s has since been arrested. He's been held at a Garda station in Dublin. At least 47 people have been killed after two earthquakes struck Indonesia. The first one hit the island of Flores off the country's eastern coast, measuring 7.7 on the Richter scale. It was followed by dozens of aftershocks and a second large tremor measuring 6.6, which struck near northern Sumatra. Technical officer with the Irish National Seismic Network, Dr. Patrick Smith, says the area is an earthquake hotspot.
8: This is in a subduction zone in the Pacific there, where you have the part of the Pacific Ring of Fire, so you have lots of volcanoes and lots of earthquakes that happen around this margin of the Pacific, where one plate is basically being pushed down beneath the other and producing subduction zones. And this is the main source of sort of these larger earthquakes like this one.
7: A popular holiday destination in Spain has been hit by an earthquake. The magnitude 5 tremor struck the southern city of Granada at around midnight Irish time. No injuries are reported, but the quake did cause widespread structural damage. Journalist Daniel Pitcher is in nearby Malaga.
9: It would still be highly unusual. There was another tremor. Again, it was quite small at the time. It was on a scale of 3, and it happened back in April. But it is a very unusual occurrence. I've been talking to a local business owner this morning who told me that it is fairly unusual.
7: A man in his 30s has died in a collision in County Galway. The motorbike he was driving crashed on the N83 Clare Galway to Tuam Road at Carrahate around 11:40 last night. His body's been removed to University Hospital Galway for a post-mortem examination. He's the 117th person to die on a road so far this year. That's compared to 103 last year. Two masked men have targeted a house in Belfast with a petrol bomb. People were inside the property in the Hatfield Street area, but no one was injured. Police say it damaged a window before the man fled towards Balfour Avenue. 13 counties have less than 10 GP clinics that can provide medical abortions. 9 counties had been between 10 and 20 clinics contracted to provide the service, while just 4 counties had more than 20. Overall, there were 495 GP contracts to provide termination of pregnancy services as of July. Chair of the Oireachtas Health Committee and Social Democrat TD Pádraig Rice obtained the figures from the HSE.
10: The O'Shea report published 3 years ago highlighted the need to widen access, but these issues still persist. And these figures show us that there is a postcode lottery and there is real regional inequalities that can't be ignored by government. It's resulted in some women having to travel to access services in other counties and beyond. And taken together with the restrictive legal framework, there are real barriers in accessing abortion services in Ireland.
7: Thousands of runners have completed the Irish Life Frank Duffy 10-mile race in Dublin's Phoenix Park today. 27-year-old Irish international Cormac Dalton from Mullingar Harriers was first across the line in a time of 49 minutes and 17 seconds. Maeve Brannigan from Galway City Harriers won the women's race in a new 10-mile personal best of 56 minutes and 59 seconds. Race director Jim Ockney has been explaining the history of the event.
11: The Frank Duffy itself
2: exist for quite a long time. Frank was a leading trainer with Civil Service Harriers. The race was named in his honour way back in the late 70s when we started the Irish Life Race Series in 2002. We incorporated the Frank Duffy into the race series, where we have a 10K, the Fingal 10K, a 10 mile, the Frank Duffy 10 mile, and next September we'll have a half marathon here in the park.
7: And that's your latest news update at 4 minutes past five.
11: Oliver Riley Funeral Directors, with funeral homes in Prosperous, Clane, Maynooth and the Waterway Salons. RileyFuneralHomes.ie or 045 868 230. Helping families throughout North Kildare for over 50 years.
12: KFM has been informed of the following deaths. Jodie McGrath, Kilcullen and formerly of Newbridge. Pat Dowling, Newbridge. Debbie O'Rourke, near Lloyd, Kildare Town and formerly of County Dublin. Nora Murphy, near Brosnan, Newbridge and formerly of County Kerry. Joseph Joe O'Doherty, Newbridge. The funeral arrangements are as follows. Jodie McGrath, Sunny Hill, Kilcullen, formerly of Newbridge, deeply regretted by his family. House private, please, family flowers only. Donations, if desired, to the Alzheimer Society of Ireland. Funeral arrangements later. Pat Dowling, Old Connell, Newbridge, predeceased by his brother Sis and sister Bridget, deeply regretted by his extended family. Reposing at Glennon's Funeral Home, 32 Main Street, Newbridge, on Monday from 5 o'clock, including with prayers at 7. Removal by Glennon's Funeral Directors on Tuesday morning to arrive at St. Connolly's Parish Church, Newbridge, for Requiem Mass at 11 a.m, followed by burial in St. Connolly's Cemetery, Newbridge. Debbie O'Rourke, Ní Lloyd, Kildare Town and formerly of Finglas, Dublin, predeceased by her parents, Tommy and Peggy, also her son, Tommy. Deeply regretted by her husband, Rob, son, Matthew, daughter, Annie, brother, Thomas, sister, Joyce and extended family. Reposing at McWay's Funeral Home, Abbey View, Kildare Town, from 7 o'clock to 8 o'clock on Sunday with prayers at 7:30. Removed by Glennon's Funeral Directors on Monday morning to arrive at the Carmelites Church, Kildare Town, for Requiem Mass at 11:30. Burial afterwards in St. Connolly's Cemetery, Kildare Town. Funeral Mass will be live streamed on churchcamlive.ie. Family flowers only. Donations, if desired, to the Kildare Town Community First Responders. Nora Murphy, near Brosnan, Newbridge, and formerly of Castle Island, County Kerry. Deeply regretted by her children Muriel, Norman, Niamh, Cleana, sister Hannah, and extended family. Reposing at Anderson and Leahy's Funeral Home, Henry Street, Newbridge, on Tuesday from 5 o'clock with prayers at 7. Removal on Wednesday morning to arrive at St. Connolly's Parish Church, Newbridge, for 11 a.m. Mass. Nora's Funeral Mass will be live streamed at newbridgeparish.ie. Funeral afterwards to St. Connolly's Cemetery, Newbridge. Family flowers only. Donations, if desired, to the Alzheimer's Society of Ireland. Donations box in church. Joseph Joe O'Doherty, Cedarwood Park, Newbridge, predeceased by his wife Josephine. Deeply regretted by his son Mark, daughter Siobhan, sister Winnie, brother Brian, and extended family. Reposing at Glennon's Funeral Home, 32 Main Street, Newbridge, on Sunday from 2 o'clock until 5, with prayers at 4:30. Removal from his residence on Monday morning to arrive at Kilwarra Church, Newbridge, for Requiem Mass at 10 a.m. Funeral Mass will be live streamed at newbridgeparish.ie. Burial afterwards in St. Connolly's Cemetery, Newbridge. Suvnus Agashia Kondov. 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
14: All right then, the weather for tonight for the province. Mostly dry this evening, but becoming largely cloudy. A few spots of drizzle are possible. Lows temperatures of 11 to 14 degrees in light southwesterly or variable breezes. Now the UPMC Intermediate Hurling Championship group phase round 2. 22 minutes into the second half, Moorfield 3:17, St. Lawrence's 1:09.
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Now let me give you the full times from the Championship this afternoon. The early kickoff had finished Bolton 2, Preston 1. The 3 o'clock kickoffs, these are the results. Bristol City 0, Millwall 2, Charlton Athletic 2, Derby County 1, Middlesbrough 2, Lincoln 1, Norwich City 1, West Bromwich Albion 2, Portsmouth 1, Queen's Park Rangers 3, and Stoke City 1, Swansea 2. In Scotland, full times in the second round of the League Cup there, Aberdeen 3, Dundee 0, and Dunfermline 1, Ross County 2. Celtic are in action against Dundee United at 6:15. Now, here in the home in the county, let us just check in and get the latest from the UPMC Intermediate Hurling Championship round two in the group phase. 25 minutes gone. It's in the second half, that is. Moorfield 3:17, St. Lawrence's 1:11. Good lead there, 26 points to 14. That's the latest score from there.

I like that a lot. That is Gabrielle and Out of Reach. 318 to 112 is the latest in from the UPMC Intermediate Hurling Championship Group Phase Round 2. Murphy leading with 318 to 112. Now, where are we at? Yes, let's bring you up to date with those racing results. Two race meetings at home today. We just have to tidy up Dundalk, first of all, and the final one in from Dundalk is the 10 past 5, and that has been won by, where have we gone to? 10 past 5 has gone to number 7, Copper Craft at 4 to 1. Second, number 2, Navajo Point, 6 to 1. And third, number 1, Dancing Steve at 100 to 30. They're up and running in Tremor. The first there is the 450. A strange name for a horse at this time, if you think about it. It's gone to number 6, US Navy Spearhead. 18 to 1. Beautiful horse, but terrible name. Number 6, US Navy Spearhead, 18 to 1, and second number 3, Mohiba, coming in at a price of 5 to 4.

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0: Yeah, great stuff indeed. Dermot Kennedy, one of his big ones. And there's been a lot of big ones for Dermot Kennedy. That is power over me.
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0: We're going to build castles. That is Freya Ridings here on Sportsbeat and KFM. Now then, it's been a fantastic couple of days for Anna Foster. She's a member of Ellen Park Golf Club in Dublin. She's come very, very close to her maiden ladies European Tour victory, but she had to settle for tied second at the Swiss Ladies Open. Now, she was really good. Second round of five under par 66, and she's followed that up with a fabulous 68 today, but just came short, one stroke clear of behind Eleanor Givens of England. She came from behind to snatch a victory on 13 under par, and Anna Foster was part of a three-way tie for second alongside Whitney Hillier and Alexander Forsterling. So it's been a good couple of weekends for ladies golf, Irish ladies golf, Áine Dunnigan last weekend, and now Anna Foster finishing second, joint second at the Ladies European Tour at the Swiss Ladies Open. Well done to Anna. I think that's a fantastic result. Do her confidence absolutely no harm indeed. And another shot in the arm for Irish ladies golf.
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3: Paul Cullen, Cardinal and Primate of Ireland. Paul Cullen was born in Ballytor in 1803 and was educated at the local Quaker school and at St. Patrick's College, Carlow. He was ordained in 1829 and became vice-rector and later rector of the Irish National College in Rome. He was also an accomplished biblical theologian and scholar of ancient languages. Cullen, who is credited with crafting the formula for papal infallibility at the First Vatican Council, was promoted to the primatial see of Armagh in 1849 before being elevated to cardinal in 1866, becoming Ireland's first man to be appointed to that position. He was instrumental in the founding of the Mater Hospital in Dublin and Clonliffe Seminary. He died in Dublin on October 24th, 1878.
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Robbie Williams and Rock DJ. Two games in the UPMC Intermediate Hurling Championship group phase today. A victory earlier on for Moorfield. They defeated St. Lawrence's on a scoreline of 319 to 112. And just up and running, Broadford and Maynooth, they've just thrown in. And before we go, we'll keep you updated with a few scorelines in from that one. Now, good afternoon as well for a very young jockey, Jessica O'Gorman at Tramore. She's had a double today, victory in the opener, and now the 525 is just in. It's gone to number 8, Shirzan, at 20-1. Jessica O'Gorman in the saddle there. Second, number 1, Davy Crockett, the might of Willie Mullins and Daniel King, 2-1, and Jessica has defeated them. And third, number 4, Solness, the 6-5 favourite. So as I say, it is Sportsbeat. We're with you until 6 o'clock today. Here is an absolute classic.

Now that UPMC Intermediate Hurling Championship group phase game two, 5 minutes in, Maynooth 1-1, Broadford no score. That is the latest there, 5 minutes gone. Maynooth 1-1, Broadford no score. Sportsbeat playing the music here of Maroon 5.

0: They're good, and when they're good, they're really good. Maroon 5 there, and that is This Love. Now in the Championship, 14 minutes in, it's Sheffield United 0, Birmingham City 0. Do you think Ruben Amorim would be pleased with this one today? Now, I know it's only a friendly, and he's been under a lot of pressure already as the coach, head coach, manager, whatever, of AC Milan. But what about this then? This is a full-time result, and by the way, Marcus Rashford came on for United. So is he back in vogue? Is he in forgiven boy for whatever? But anyway, it finished Manchester United 2, Ruben Amorim's AC Milan 4. So I know it's only a pre-season friendly, but he'll get a kick out of that, won't he? He'll enjoy his pasta tonight or whatever he's going to have, defeating Man United by 4-2. Oh, go on, Ruben, it was only a friendly.
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Texas. Thank you very much for choosing KFM Sportsbeat with you until 6 today. Dermot Byrne with Sunday Sportsbeat tomorrow. Now, let me bring you up to date with the latest from the UPMC Intermediate Hurling Championship. The second of two games on there this afternoon. This game threw in at 5:30, and it's the meeting of Maynooth and Bradford. Maynooth 1-3, Bradford a point. That is after 15 minutes.

I tell you, it's going to be a fantastic night. I hope it is indeed in the pool and on the track indeed in Paris and Birmingham. It's already started well because the news just in, Ellen Walsh has won a gold medal in the 200 metres individual medley at those aquatic championships in Paris. Wow, it's incredible. It just goes on and on and on. Fantastic stuff indeed. And more to come tonight, I can tell you. Get the couch ready, get the telly ready. Ellen Walsh has started it all. A gold medal in the 200 metres individual medley in Paris.

0: those great songs, isn't it? Indeed, Texas and Say What You Want. Maynooth leading Bradford now by 163 points. 24 minutes gone in that first half there. And just incredible stuff in the athletics and the swimming. Enjoy it tonight. And well done to Ellen Walsh. As I said, if you're literally turning on, she's won a gold medal at the 200 metres individual medley at those aquatic championships in Paris. More sports beat tomorrow afternoon with Dermot Byrne. This is Robbie Irwin, as always, wishing you a fabulous Saturday night and a brilliant Sunday. Enjoy the week, and I shall talk to you back on Saturday Sports Week with the Premier League next Saturday.
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5: At 6, good evening, I'm Tina Gates. Gardaí investigating a death at Wheatfield Prison in Dublin have made an arrest. Brendan Gahan, who was 39 and from Talla, was found dead in his shared cell on Thursday night. A man in his 40s has since been arrested. At least 47 people have been killed and rescue efforts are continuing following two earthquakes in Indonesia. The first one hit the island of Flores off the country's eastern coast with a magnitude of 7.7, followed by dozens of aftershocks and a second large tremor measuring 6.6, which struck near northern Sumatra. Tsunami waves of less than 1 meter were recorded in several areas after the first quake, and authorities lifted a tsunami warning 3 hours later. Technical officer with the Irish National Seismic Network, Dr. Patrick Smith, has been explaining how tsunamis occur.
6: Large earthquakes that happen sort of offshore under the sea can produce large waves that are generated by basically these really big, what we call megathrust events, where you have these subduction zones. That sometimes it tends to happen only with very large magnitudes, sort of high sevens, eights, or even larger than that, where you have a huge displacement of the seabed along where the fault ruptures. And this can basically push up a huge amount of water, maybe several meters in some cases. And this generates this very long period wave.
5: A popular holiday destination in Spain has also been hit by an earthquake. The magnitude 5 tremor struck the southern city of Granada at around midnight Irish time. No injuries have been reported, but the quake did cause widespread structural damage across Granada. Journalist Daniel Pitcher is in nearby Malaga.
7: It would still be highly unusual if there was another tremor. Again, it was quite small at the time. It was on a scale of 3, and it happened back in April. But it is a very unusual occurrence. I've been talking to a local business owner this morning who told me that it is fairly unusual.
5: Gardaí are appealing for witnesses to a fatal motorcycle crash in County Galway. It happened shortly after 11:30 last night on the N83 Clare Galway to Tume Road at Carrahy. The motorcyclist, a man in his 30s, was pronounced dead at the scene. Thousands of runners have completed the Irish Life Frank Duffy 10-mile race in Dublin's Phoenix Park. 27-year-old Irish international Cormac Dalton from Mullingar Harriers was first across the line in a time of 49 minutes and 17 seconds. Maeve Brannigan from Galway City Harriers won the women's race in a new 10-mile personal best of 56 minutes and 59 seconds. Race director Jim Ockney has been explaining the history of the event.
8: The Frank Duffy itself exists for quite a long time. Frank was a leading trainer with Civil Service Harriers. The race was named in his honour way back in the late 70s when we started the Irish Life Race Series in 2002. We incorporated the Frank Duffy into the race series, where we have a 10K, the Fingal 10K, a 10-mile, the Frank Duffy 10-mile, and next September we'll have a half marathon here in the park.
5: The Minister for Foreign Affairs has marked 5 years since the Taliban returned to power in Afghanistan by condemning what she calls its appalling treatment of women and girls. Helen McEntee says Ireland will continue to push internationally for the restoration of fundamental rights and to support vulnerable Afghans and refugees. Earlier this week, the UN Agency on Women said by systematically dismantling the rights of half its population, Afghanistan is a global outlier with no parallel in the modern world. Lawyer Mayoba Fais fled Kabul with her family after the Taliban's recapture, and she now is a paralegal with a Cork-based law firm, Ordaig. She says the international community should not forget the women of Afghanistan.
9: Of course, Americans and the NATO troops, they all play an important role in leaving Afghanistan in this situation. But today, it is also, you know, the responsibility of the international community to not to forget the women of Afghanistan.
5: And that's your latest news update at 4 minutes past six.
10: And in sport, the evening's action on day six of the European Aquatics Championships has begun. Ellen Walsh has finished in first place in the women's 200 metres individual medley final. Walsh adds another gold medal after she was crowned European 400 metres individual medley champion earlier this week. The Temple Hogue native will also line up in the women's 200 metres butterfly semi-finals just before 7 o'clock. Mona McSherry can move one step closer towards a third medal at the championship shortly when she takes part in the women's 50 metres breaststroke semi-finals. McSherry won a silver medal in the 100 metres breaststroke final on Wednesday before she added a bronze medal in the 200 metres breaststroke yesterday. Daniel Whitman will be hoping to become the third Irish swimmer to claim a medal in Paris when he goes in the men's 1500 metres freestyle at 20 past 6. There are five finals featuring Irish athletes at the European Athletics Championships in Birmingham tonight. Kate O'Connor goes into the 800 metres of the women's heptathlon with a 51-point lead in the pursuit of a gold medal. The Commonwealth Games gold medalist and world championship silver medalist secured third place in the long jump and the javelin earlier today. The final event of the heptathlon begins at 7:45. Jack O'Leary is in the 10,000 metres final and Andrew Coskeran is in the 1500 metres final later. The men's and women's 4x100 metres relay teams line up in their respective finals from 9:30. It ended College Corinthians 0, Drogheda United 3 in the first of today's FAI Cup third round games. The second half has just started at Oriel Park, where Dundalk are leading Castlebar Celtic by 3-0. The Showgrounds is the venue for tonight's game between Sligo and Kerry. And Cork City fell to a 1-0 defeat away to DLR Waves, and Galway United claimed a 2-0 victory away at Waterford in the SSE Airtricity Women's Premier Division today. It's Piemont United 0, Shamrock Rovers 1 at half-time. The evening games have just kicked off. Wexford are at home to Treaty United and Sligo are away to Athlone Town. That's your news and sport. I'm Robbie Dowling. It's 6 minutes past 6.

got that feeling, doesn't it? It really is a good song. That's Lil Nas X and Billy Ray Cyrus, won multiple awards a few years ago back as well. And Bryan Adams, Summer of 69, here on Kildare's KFM. Evening to you. It's a Saturday evening. It's John. How are you? Thanks to Robbie a little bit earlier on. He's back again next week. And don't forget, Dermot is back with your more music Sunday Sports Beat tomorrow.

0: That is Price Tag on Kildare's KFM for this Saturday. How are you? Right, what am I up to? Do you know what? I got a couple of hours of great music lined up for you. Then tomorrow, from 11 o'clock in the morning, you'll find me over at A Taste of Kildare. We are looking forward to that, more of that anon, as the man says. Now, we're going to head way back, to play some music from Talking Heads. And they're next on KFM.
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1: 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Right, Saturday evening, and it's your More Music Saturday with me, John. 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
4: 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The Castle Dermot Local History Group hosting Kilkee Church Open Day, Saturday, 15th of August, from 10:30 a.m. to 2:30 p.m. Come and explore the memorial survey, fragments of local burial registers and other historical material. Then on Sunday, August 16th, in Levittstown Hall, explore historical material related to burials in Dunman Oaks Historic Church Ruins and Graveyard. The Barrettstown Big Picnic, including Fawcett Circus, canoeing, archery, horse riding, face painting, food stalls and more. Sunday, August 16th. Gates open 10 a.m. to 4:30 p.m. This year marks the 200th anniversary of the death of Father John Moore, known for effecting cures for various ailments. Bishop Dennis Nulty will concelebrate Mass at the Well on Sunday, 16th of August at 3 p.m. The 24th Mac and Norman Vintage Tractor Rally in aid of the Irish Cancer Society, Sunday, 16th of August. Registration from 11:30 in Sully's Yard. Blessington and District Through the Ages Photography Exhibition from Saturday, August 15th in Blessington Tourist Office Main Street. Old photos, maps and other images of Blessington over the last 150 years.
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2: Monasterevin, with its unusually high number of bridges, its canals and warehouses, historical reminders of an era when this quiet town was the hub of a thriving economy dominated by the Cassidys. Monasterevin takes its name from St. Evan, who founded a monastery here in the 6th century. His famous bell is, according to legend, in the bell hole in the Black River, near the Yew Tree Cemetery. His main monastic settlement flourished a mile downstream at Rossglos. The present-day Moore Abbey is thought to have been the site of the Cistercian Abbey founded in 1189. The Cistercians called it the Valley of the Roses. As with all Cistercian abbeys of the time, it had an enormous influence on the economy and life of the town. They provided alms, food and health services. After the dissolution of the monasteries by Henry VIII, the property eventually passed into the hands of the Moors, Earls of Drogheda. In 1767, the 6th Earl pulled down the old Rossglos Abbey Church and used the stones in the building of the church prior to the present St. John's. The Gothic-styled Moore Abbey we know today was started in the early 17th century. In 1924, John McCormack, the world-famous operatic tenor, leased the house from Lord Drogheda. In 1938, the Sisters of Charity of Jesus bought Moore Abbey, where they provided a training school for nurses of the mentally disabled. Other items of historical interest in the town include Monasterevin House, the 1826 drawbridge, the aqueduct, Bell Harbour on the waterways near the town, and the former Cassidy Distillery building.
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Yep, that's a recent song from Niall Horan, and his course's new one is doing really well as well. It's called Tastes So Good. This is KFM for a Saturday evening. We're on the way to the news. It's up at 7 o'clock. More songs still to come, including this from Phil Collins on KFM.

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6: At 7, good evening, I'm Tina Gates. 11 people, including 3 children, have been killed in Israeli airstrikes on 2 villages in southern Lebanon. 7 died when a house was hit near Ansar, while 4 others were killed in Dar el-Zarani. Israel says it targeted Hezbollah infrastructure in response to earlier action against its soldiers. Lebanon's prime minister has condemned the strikes and called on Israel to halt the escalation. The Minister for Foreign Affairs has marked 5 years since the Taliban returned to power in Afghanistan by condemning what she calls its appalling treatment of women and girls. Helen McEntee says Ireland will continue to push internationally for the restoration of fundamental rights and to support vulnerable Afghans and refugees. Earlier this week, the United Nations Agency on Women said by systematically dismantling the rights of half its population, Afghanistan's a global outlier with no parallel in the modern world. Lawyer Mezoba Feiss fled Kabul with her family and is now a paralegal with a Cork-based law firm. She says the international community shouldn't forget the women of Afghanistan.
7: Of course, Americans and the NATO troops, they all play an important role in leaving Afghanistan in this situation. But today, it is also, you know, the responsibility of the international community to not to forget the women of Afghanistan.
6: Gardaí investigating a death at Wheatfield Prison in Dublin have made an arrest. Brendan Gahan, who was 39 and from Talla, was found dead in his shared cell on Thursday night. A man in his 40s has since been arrested. A 35-year-old man's been charged with arson endangering life following a fire in County Tyrone. The charge relates to a blaze at a property in the Plater's Hill area of Coal Island on Thursday. He's due before Enniskillen Magistrates Court on Monday. A 29-year-old woman arrested as part of the investigation has been released on police bail. At least 47 people have been killed and rescue efforts are continuing following 2 earthquakes in Indonesia. The first one hit the island of Flores off the country's eastern coast with a magnitude of 7.7, followed by dozens of aftershocks and a second large tremor measuring 6.6, which struck near northern Sumatra. Tsunami waves of less than a meter were recorded in several areas after the first quake. Technical officer with the Irish National Seismic Network, Dr. Patrick Smith, has been explaining how that occurs.
8: Large earthquakes that happen sort of offshore under the sea can produce large waves that are generated by basically these really big, what we call mega thrust events, where you have these subduction zones. And sometimes it tends to happen only with very large magnitudes, sort of high sevens, eights, or even larger than that, where you have a huge displacement of the seabed along where the fault ruptures. And this can basically push up a huge amount of water, maybe several meters in some cases. And this generates this very long period wave.
6: A popular holiday destination in Spain's also been hit by an earthquake. The magnitude 5 tremor struck the southern city of Granada at around midnight Irish time. No injuries were reported, but the quake did cause widespread structural damage. Journalist Daniel Pitcher's in nearby Malaga.
9: It would still be highly unusual. There was another tremor. Again, it was quite small at the time. It was on a scale of 3, and it happened back in April. But it is a very unusual occurrence. I've been talking to a local business owner this morning who told me that it is fairly unusual.
6: McCarthy are appealing for witnesses to a fatal motorcycle crash in County Galway. It happened shortly after 11:30 last night on the N83 Clare Galway to Tume Road at Carrahy. The motorcyclist, a man in his 30s, was pronounced dead at the scene. No other injuries were reported. And that's your latest news update at 7:04.
10: And in sport, there has been more medal glory for Team Ireland at the European Aquatics Championships in Paris this evening. Ellen Walsh has won a gold medal in the women's 200 metres individual medley. The Dublin swimmer has now claimed 2 gold medals at the championships in Paris, following her victory in the 400 metres individual medley on Wednesday. Daniel Whiffen had to make do with 8th place in the men's 1500 metres freestyle. Tom Fannin finished in 5th in his 50 metres freestyle semi-final, meaning he is qualified for the final. While Mona McSherry's medal hunt continues after she progressed from her 50 metres breaststroke semi-final. There are 5 finals featuring Irish athletes at the European Athletics Championships in Birmingham tonight. Kate O'Connor goes into the 800 metres of the women's heptathlon with a 51-point lead in the pursuit of a gold medal. The Commonwealth Games gold medalist and World Championship silver medalist secured 3rd place in the long jump and the javelin this afternoon. The final event of the heptathlon begins at 7:45. Jack O'Leary is in the 10,000 metres final at 8:25, while Andrew Coscarin's 1,500 metres final begins at 9:07. The men's and women's 4x100 metres relay teams are both part of the A-team lineups for tonight's finals. The men's event gets underway at 9:30, with the women's team taken to the track just before 9:50. Drogheda United are through to the quarterfinals of the FAI Cup. The Premier Division side were 3-0 winners away to College Corinthians this afternoon. Dundalk have also advanced. The Lily Whites cruise to an 8-0 win against Castlebar Celtic at Oriel Park. There's a 7:45 kickoff at the Showgrounds, where Sligo Rovers face Kerry. And Rory McIlroy will go into his final round at the St Jude Classic on 6-over par. The Hollywood clubman shot a 2-over par round of 74 in today's 3rd round in Tennessee. Shane Lowry sits on 2-over par after 17 holes. The Offaly golfer is on 1-over for the tournament. Overnight leader Scotty Scheffler has just teed off from 11-under par. That's your news and sport. I'm Robbie Dowling. It's 7:06.

Yes, a good song from Taylor Swift, one of the many hits that she's had over the last few years. Also some music from Olivia Rodrigo and Drop Dead. Kildare's KFM, Saturday evening. Garth Brooks now. Some

0: Yeah, I knew you'd like that one. That's Garth Brooks before that one, and Olivia Dean, Man I Need from Kildare's KFM. This is your More Music Saturday evening with me, John.
1: Hey, it's Paul here. 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Yeah, sure, why ever not? 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
6: 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Yes, you

Barry White, Classic Gold, by the way, waking you up in the morning is Dave McGrath. Classic Gold Sunday from 11 o'clock, and that's with Rob and me. Yes, guess what? I'm double jobbing this weekend. You're getting plenty of me across the weekend because tomorrow I'll be over at A Taste of Kildare with Emma. Myself and Emma will be there with Rob Garvey. We're looking forward to that. That's tomorrow between 11 and 2. And music like that, no doubt, you'll hear on the radio in those hours as well, won't you? Of course you will.

0: Been a while since we played that one. That's All Right and Christopher Cross and The Weeknd, Can't Feel My Face as well. Kildare's KFM for your Saturday evening. We got some music from The Script and Sade is next.
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Annie and the Gang, and that's Superheroes on Kildare's KFM. By the way, Dave McGrath gets you going bright and early in the morning on Saturdays and Sundays. Part two of the Weekend Breakfast tomorrow from 7 o'clock here on Kildare's KFM. And I'll talk to you on the radio from 11 as I'll be over A Taste of Kildare. We're looking forward to that for the second part. It was absolutely fantastic today with Jason and the gang. It really went down tremendously well. We thoroughly enjoyed it. Part two tomorrow. Talk to you then.

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5: At 8, good evening, I'm Tina Gates. 11 people, including 3 children, have been killed in Israeli airstrikes on 2 villages in southern Lebanon. 7 died when a house was hit near Ansa, and 4 others were killed in Dar al-Zanri. Israel says it targeted Hezbollah infrastructure in response to earlier action against its soldiers. Lebanon's prime minister has condemned the strikes and called on Israel to halt the escalation. The Minister for Foreign Affairs is making 5 years since the Taliban's return to power in Afghanistan by marking it and condemning what she calls its appalling treatment for women and girls. Helen McEntee says Ireland will continue to push internationally for the restoration of their fundamental rights. Earlier this week, the UN Agency on Women said by systematically dismantling the rights of half of its population, Afghanistan's become a global outlier with no parallel in the modern world. Lawyer Mehoba Feiss fled Kabul with her family and is now a paralegal with a company in Cork. She says the international community shouldn't forget the women of Afghanistan.
6: Of course, Americans and the NATO troops, they all play an important role in leaving Afghanistan in this situation. But today, it is also, you know, the responsibility of the international community to not to forget the women of Afghanistan.
5: A man's been questioned in relation to the death of an inmate at Wheatfield Prison in Dublin. 39-year-old Brendan Gahan, who was from Talla, was found dead in his shared cell on Thursday night. Investigating Gardaí have since arrested a man in his 40s. He's been questioned at a Garda station in Dublin where he can be held for up to 24 hours. A 35-year-old man's been charged with arson endangering life following a fire in County Tyrone. The charge relates to a blaze at a property in the Platers Hill area of Cole Island on Thursday. He's due before an Enniskillen Magistrates Court on Monday. A 29-year-old woman arrested as part of the investigation has been released on police bail. At least 47 people have been killed and rescue efforts are continuing following 2 earthquakes in Indonesia. Tsunami waves of less than a metre were recorded in several areas after the first quake. Technical officer with the Irish National Seismic Network, Dr. Patrick Smith, has been explaining how tsunamis occur.
7: Large earthquakes that happen sort of offshore under the sea can produce large waves that are generated by basically these really big, what we call mega thrust events, where you have these subduction zones. And sometimes it tends to happen only with very large magnitudes, sort of high 7s, 8s, or even larger than that, where you have a huge displacement of the seabed along where the fault ruptures. And this can basically push up a huge amount of water, maybe several meters in some cases. And this generates this very long period wave.
5: A popular holiday destination in Spain has also been hit by an earthquake. The magnitude 5 tremor struck the southern city of Granada at around midnight Irish time. No injuries were reported, but the quake did cause widespread structural damage. Journalist Daniel Pitcher is in nearby Malaga.
8: It would still be highly unusual. There was another tremor. Again, it was quite small at the time. It was on a scale of 3, and it happened back in April. But it is a very unusual occurrence. I've been talking to a local business owner this morning who told me that it is fairly unusual.
5: Gardaí are appealing for witnesses to a fatal motorcycle crash in County Galway this weekend. It happened shortly after 11:30 last night on the N83 Clare Galway to Tuam Road at Carrihy. The motorcyclist, a man in his 30s, was pronounced dead at the scene. No other injuries were reported. However, anyone who was travelling in the area between 11 and 11:40 last night, especially those with dash cam footage, are asked to contact Gardaí. And that's your latest news update at 8:04.
9: And in sport, Kate O'Connor is currently competing in the final event in the women's heptathlon at the European Athletics Championships in Birmingham. She's taking part in the 800 metres. The 25-year-old is hoping to add a European medal to her Commonwealth Championships gold medal and her World Championships silver medal. There are four more finals featuring Irish athletes tonight. Jack O'Leary and Andrew Coskren are the only Irish representatives in their respective finals. O'Leary is in the 10,000 metres final at 8:25, while Coskren's 1500 meters final begins at 9:07. The men's and women's 4x100 meters relay teams are both part of the A team lineups for tonight's finals. The men's event gets underway at 9:30, with the women's team taking to the track just before 10:50. There's been more medal glory for Team Ireland at the European Aquatics Championships in Paris this evening. Ellen Walsh has won a gold medal in the women's 200 meters individual medley. The Dublin swimmer has now claimed two gold medals at the championships following her victory in the 400 meters individual medley on Wednesday. She is also qualified from her semi-final in the women's 200 meters butterfly. Daniel Whiffen had to make do with 8th place in the men's 1500 meters freestyle. Tom Fannin finished in 5th in his 50 meters freestyle semi-final, meaning he is qualified for the final, while Mona McSharry's medal hunt continues after she progressed from her 50 meters breaststroke semi-final. Drogheda United are through to the quarterfinals of the FAI Cup. The Premier Division side were 3-0 winners away to College Corinthians this afternoon. Dundalk cruised to an 8-0 win against Castlebar Celtic at Oriel Park. There's just over 15 minutes gone at the showgrounds where Sligo Rovers are facing Kerry. And Rory McIlroy will go into his final round at the St Jude Classic on 6-over par. The Hollywood club man shot a 2-over par round of 74 in today's third round in Tennessee. Shane Lowry finished on 2-over par. The Offaly golfer is on 3-over for the tournament. Scotty Scheffler leads on 11-under par. That's your news and sport. I'm Robbie Dowling. It's 6 minutes past 8.

0: Remember when music mattered? When every song had soul, swagger, and something to say. From the timeless classics of the 60s to the golden groove of the 70s. The electric energy of the 80s. And the unforgettable anthems of the 90s. Forget where you're coming from. Every Sunday at 11 a.m. KFM brings you 3 full hours of the soundtrack of your life. 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
1: So while Nismo Arigit to the Gnolochs, 3 4 to Glacus the Chlor, Wishach the Ishke the Chudge Ishke Aaron. 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

0: 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Yeah, sure, why ever not? And we'll keep an eye on the traffic and travel for you as well. That's K-Drive, Monday to Friday here on Kildare's KFM. I'll pick you up about 3.
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4: At nine, good evening, I'm Tina Gates. Five people have been shot at a university campus in the U.S. state of Virginia. Police say multiple suspects were involved in the shooting at Virginia State University, which happened outside student accommodation early this morning. One person remains in a critical condition, while four others suffered non-life-threatening injuries. A campus lockdown has since been lifted, but a major police investigation is underway. 11 people, including three children, have been killed in Israeli airstrikes on two villages in southern Lebanon. Israel says it targeted Hezbollah infrastructure in response to earlier action against its soldiers. Lebanon's Prime Minister has condemned the strikes and called on Israel to halt the escalation. 5 years after seizing control of Afghanistan, the Taliban have been celebrating Victory Day. They were removed from power by a US-led military coalition in 2001, but returned in August 2021. Since then, the UN reports they have systematically dismantled the rights of women and girls. Lawyer Mehuba Faiz fled Kabul with her family and is now working as a paralegal in Cork. She says Afghanistan is not at peace.
5: We cannot say that the absence of war or the absence of armed conflict is a genuine or an actual peace, because a country cannot be called a peaceful country when women are excluded from public life. And of course, the Taliban are claiming that they have, you know, brought peace in the country, but how would you, you know, call a country peaceful when women are not part of the decision-making?
4: A man is being questioned in relation to the death of an inmate at Wheatfield Prison in Dublin. 39-year-old Brendan Gahan, who was from Talla, was found dead in his shared cell on Thursday night. Investigating Gardaí have since arrested a man in his 40s. He's being questioned at a Garda station in Dublin, where he can be held for up to 24 hours. A 35-year-old man has been charged with arson, endangering life following a fire in County Tyrone. The charge relates to a blaze at a property in the Playtris Hill area of Cole Island on Thursday. He's due before Enniskillen Magistrates Court on Monday. A 29-year-old woman arrested as part of the investigation has been released on police bail. At least 47 people have been killed and rescue efforts are continuing following two earthquakes in Indonesia. Tsunami waves of less than a metre were recorded in several areas after the first quake. Technical officer with the Irish National Seismic Network, Dr. Patrick Smith, has been explaining how that happens.
6: Large earthquakes that happen sort of offshore under the sea can produce large waves that are generated by basically these really big, what we call mega thrust events, where you have these subduction zones that sometimes, it tends to happen only with very large magnitudes, sort of high sevens, eights, or even larger than that, where you have a huge displacement of the seabed along where the fault ruptures. And this can basically push up a huge amount of water, maybe several meters in some cases. And this generates this very long period wave.
4: A popular holiday destination in Spain has also been hit by an earthquake. The magnitude 5 tremor struck the southern city of Granada at around midnight Irish time. No injuries were reported, but the quake caused widespread structural damage. Journalist Daniel Pitcher is in nearby Malaga.
7: It would still be highly unusual. There was another tremor. Again, it was quite small at the time. It was on a scale of 3, and it happened back in April. But it is a very unusual occurrence. I've been talking to a local business owner this morning who told me that it is fairly unusual.
4: Gardaí are appealing for witnesses to a fatal motorcycle crash in County Galway. It happened shortly after 11:30 last night on the N83 Clare Galway to Tuam Road at Carrahy. The motorcyclist, a man in his 30s, was pronounced dead at the scene. No other injuries were reported. Anyone who was travelling in the area between 11 and 11:40 last night is asked to contact Gardaí. And that's your latest news update at 9:04.
8: And in sport, Kate O'Connor has secured a gold medal in the women's heptathlon at the European Athletics Championships in Birmingham. The 25-year-old claimed third place in the 800 metres earlier as she followed Rashid Adelecki and Mark English in finishing on the podium this week. O'Connor adds the European medal to her gold in the Commonwealth Games and her silver in the World Championships in recent times. Elsewhere, the 10,000 metres final featuring Ireland's Jack O'Leary is approaching its conclusion. Jack Coscarin brings his 1500 metres campaign to an end shortly when he lines up in the final of that event. The women's and men's 4x100 metres relay teams will have the chance to seal medals later this hour. The men's final gets underway at 9:33, with the women's medal race beginning at 9:40. There has been more medal glory for Team Ireland at the European Aquatics Championships in Paris this evening. Ellen Walsh has won a gold medal in the women's 200 metres individual medley. The Dublin swimmer has now claimed two gold medals at the championships in Paris, following her victory in the 400 metres individual medley on Wednesday. She's also qualified from her semi-final in the women's 200 metres butterfly. Daniel Whiffen had to make do with 8th place in the men's 1500 metres freestyle. Tom Fannin finished in 5th in his 50 metres freestyle semi-final, meaning he is qualified for the final. While Mona McSherry's medal hunt continues after she progressed from her 50 metres breaststroke semi-final. The FAI Cup third round has been continuing today. The second half is underway at the showgrounds, where it's Sligo Rovers 2, Kerry nil. Earlier, Drogheda United proved too strong for College Corinthians as the Premier Division side ran out 3-0 winners. Dundalk advanced to the quarter-finals with an 8-0 defeat of Castlebar Celtic at Oriel Park. Celtic are through to the third round of the Scottish League Cup. Martin O'Neill's side were 4-0 winners away to Dundee United this evening. They progress into the third round with Rangers among a whole host of teams in action tomorrow. And Afghanistan have claimed victory in today's ODI with Ireland by 6 wickets. That's your news in sport. I'm Robbie Dowling. It's 9:06.

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Remember when music mattered? When every song had soul, swagger, and something to say. From the timeless classics of the 60s to the golden groove of the 70s. The electric energy of the 80s. And the unforgettable anthems of the 90s. 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
2: At 10, good evening, I'm Tina Gates. A student is among five people who've been shot and injured at a university campus in the U.S. state of Virginia. Police say multiple suspects were involved in the shooting outside student accommodation at Virginia State University early this morning. One person remains in critical condition while four others suffered non-life-threatening injuries. A campus lockdown has since been lifted, but a major police investigation's continuing. Olive Rubin for NBC 12 says Chesterfield County Police Department is leading inquiries.
3: As far as arrests go, so far there's been no announcement made, though they do say that there are a number of different law enforcement agencies that are responding, working the scene, and likely undergoing a very active investigation right now.
2: Water bombing aircraft and helicopters are being sent from across Europe to help firefighters battling Belgium's worst wildfire in recent history. The blaze has already torn through a third of the High Fens Nature Reserve near the German border, forcing the evacuation of two nearby villages. It's among a number of wildfires burning across the EU, including a forest fire which caused 650 residents to leave their homes in southwest France. This man spoke to France 24 with an interpreter. He said he only had minutes to grab his most important possessions.
4: My ID, my computer, my photos, my childhood mementos, a photo of my parents and my dogs. That's it. My house might burn down.
2: In the UK, more than 110 troops have been deployed to help tackle wildfires across South Wales. Soldiers are digging trenches to stop the flames spreading and helping to get water to the areas being hit. New fires have also been reported in the West Midlands. This doctor was told to leave his house in Stourbridge tonight.
5: Someone knocked at the door and said, you have to evacuate immediately because of wildfire risk. And so my wife and I sort of picked up the dog and got out.
2: 47 people are now confirmed dead after an earthquake struck Indonesia early today, followed by more than 200 aftershocks. Thousands have been evacuated while landslides and damaged communications are hampering efforts to reach some of the worst-hit communities. An earthquake also hit the city of Granada in southern Spain in the early hours of this morning, causing damage but no injuries. Technical officer with the Irish National Seismic Network, Dr. Patrick Smith, says the tremors there would have been picked up in Ireland.
6: An event sort of magnitude 5 at that sort of distance from here, we would pick up very, very nicely on our network. So we operate a network of 12 permanent stations across Ireland, and we're able to detect obviously very small events, smaller earthquakes that we get close to islands, and also these sort of slightly larger events from Europe, we're able to pick up these really, really nicely as well.
2: 11 people, including 3 children, have been killed in Israeli airstrikes on 2 villages in southern Lebanon. Israel says it targeted Hezbollah infrastructure in response to earlier action against its soldiers. Lebanon's prime minister has condemned the strikes and called on Israel to halt the escalation. 5 years after seizing control of Afghanistan, the Taliban have been celebrating Victory Day. They were removed from power by a US-led military coalition in 2001, but returned in August 2021. Since then, the UN reports they've systematically dismantled the rights of women and girls. Lawyer Mehoba Feiss fled Kabul with her family and is now working as a paralegal in Cork. She says Afghanistan is not at peace.
7: We cannot say that the absence of war or the absence of armed conflict is a genuine or an actual peace, because a country cannot be called a peaceful country when women are excluded from public life. And of course, the Taliban are claiming that they have, you know, brought peace in the country, but how would you, you know, call a country peaceful when women are not part of the decision making?
2: And that's your latest news update at 4 minutes past 10.
8: And in sport, Kate O'Connor has secured a gold medal in the women's heptathlon at the European Athletics Championships in Birmingham. The 25-year-old claimed third place in the 800 metres earlier as she followed Rashida Adelecki and Mark English in finishing on the podium this week. O'Connor adds the European medal to her gold in the Commonwealth Games and her silver in the World Championships in recent times. Andrew Coscarin brought his 1500 metres campaign to an end with a third place finish. A late surge sealed a bronze medal for Coscarin as he became the fourth member of Team Ireland to win a medal. Elsewhere, Jack O'Leary finished in 10th in the 10,000 metres final. Ellen Walsh has won a second gold medal at the European Aquatics Championships in Paris. The Dublin swimmer became European 200 metres individual medley champion earlier. Walsh's victory follows her first place finish in the 400 metres individual medley final on Wednesday. The FAI Cup third round continued today. At the showgrounds, it ended Sligo Rovers 4, Kerry nil. Earlier, Drogheda United proved too strong for College Corinthians as the Premier Division side ran out 3-0 winners. Dundalk advanced to the quarterfinals with an 8-0 defeat of Castlebar Celtic at Oriel Park. There was a full fixture list in the SSE Airtricity Women's Premier Division today. DLR Waves were narrow 1-0 winners away to Cork City. Second place Galway United overcame Waterford by 2-0. Shamrock Rovers picked up a comfortable 3-0 victory against Peamount United. League leaders Athlone Town secured a 3-2 win at home to Sligo Rovers. It ended Wexford 4, Treaty United 2. And Bohemians and Shelburne played out a 1-1 draw at Dalymount Park. And the third round at the St. Jude Classic is continuing in Tennessee. Shane Lowry finished on 2 over par to move him on to 3 over ahead of tomorrow's final round. Rory McIlroy's struggles continued as he shot a 2 over par round of 72. He's on 6 over. World number 1 Scotty Scheffler leads on 13 under par. That's your news and sport. I'm Robbie Dowling. It's 6 minutes past the hour.

0: Hey, it's Paul here. Don't forget to join me every day from 3 o'clock for K-Drive in association with Fitzpatrick's Garages of Naas Kildare and Tullamore. We'll have the birthday club, lots and lots of your favourite songs, a little bit of romance on the radio. Yeah, sure, why ever not? And we'll keep an eye on the traffic and travel for you as well. That's K-Drive, Monday to Friday here on Kildare's KFM. I'll pick up about 3.
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2: At 11, good evening, I'm Tina Gates. Gardaí are appealing for help in finding a 20-year-old woman and a 5-week-old baby missing from Drogheda in County Louth. Jade Rowlan and Arlo Rowlan were last seen at around 1:55 a.m. this morning. Jade's described as being 5'7" with slim build, black hair and brown eyes. Arlo's described as having dark hair and dark eyes. When last seen, Jade was wearing a matching green and black striped shorts and top and a black and white polka dot hoodie, and Arlo was in a pram. Gardaí and Jade and Arlo's family are concerned for their well-being, and anyone with information is asked to come forward. A student among 5 people who've been shot and injured at a university campus in the U.S. state of Virginia. Police say multiple suspects were involved in the shooting outside student accommodation at Virginia State University early this morning. One person remains in critical condition, while 4 others suffered non-life-threatening injuries. A campus lockdown has since been lifted, but a major police investigation's continuing. Olive Rubin for NBC 12 says Chesterfield County Police Department is leading inquiries.
3: As far as arrests go, so far there's been no announcement made, though they do say that there are a number of different law enforcement agencies that are responding, working the scene, and likely undergoing a very active investigation right now.
2: Waterbombing aircraft and helicopters are being sent from across Europe to help firefighters who are battling Belgium's worst wildfire in recent history. The blaze has already torn through a third of the Highfens Nature Reserve near the German border, forcing the evacuation of 2 nearby villages. It's among a number of wildfires burning across the EU, including a forest fire which caused 650 residents to leave their homes in southwest France. This man spoke to France 24 with an interpreter, saying he only had minutes to grab his most important possessions.
4: My ID, my computer, my photos, my childhood mementos, a photo of my parents and my dogs. That's it. My house might burn down.
2: In the UK, more than 110 troops have been deployed to help tackle wildfires across South Wales. Soldiers are digging trenches to stop the flames spreading and helping to get water to the areas being hit. New fires have also been reported in the West Midlands. This doctor was told to leave his house in Starbridge tonight.
5: Someone knocked at the door and said you have to evacuate immediately because of wildfire risk. And so my wife and I sort of picked up the dog and got out.
2: 47 people are now confirmed dead after an earthquake struck Indonesia early today, followed by more than 200 aftershocks. Thousands have been evacuated while landslides and damaged communications are hampering efforts to reach some of the worst hit communities. An earthquake also hit the city of Granada in southern Spain early this morning, causing damage but no injuries. Technical officer with the Irish National Seismic Network, Dr. Patrick Smith, says the tremors would have been picked up in Ireland.
6: An event sort of magnitude 5 at that sort of distance from here, we would pick up very, very nicely on our network. So we operate a network of 12 permanent stations across Ireland, and we're able to detect obviously very small events, smaller earthquakes that we get close to islands, and also these sort of slightly larger events from Europe, we're able to pick up these really, really nicely as well.
2: 5 years after seizing control of Afghanistan, the Taliban have been celebrating Victory Day today. It comes as the UN reports they're systematically dismantling the rights of women and girls. Lawyer Mahoba Faiz fled Kabul with her family and is now working as a paralegal in Cork.
7: We cannot say that the absence of war or the absence of armed conflict is a genuine or an actual peace, because a country cannot be called a peaceful country when women are excluded from public life. And of course, the Taliban are claiming that they have, you know, brought peace in the country, but how would you, you know, call a country peaceful when women are not part of the decision-making?
2: And that's your latest news update at 4 minutes past 11.
8: And in sport, Kate O'Connor has secured a gold medal in the women's heptathlon at the European Athletics Championships in Birmingham. The 25-year-old claimed third place in the 800 metres earlier as she followed Rashid Adelecki and Mark English in finishing on the podium this week. O'Connor adds the European medal to her gold in the Commonwealth Games and her silver in the World Championships in recent times. Andrew Koskarin brought his 1500 metres campaign to an end with a third place finish. A late surge sealed a bronze medal for Koskarin as he became the fourth member of Team Ireland to win a medal. Elsewhere, Jack O'Leary finished in 10th in the 10,000 metres final. Ellen Walsh has won a second gold medal at the European Aquatics Championships in Paris. The Dublin swimmer became European 200 metres individual medley champion earlier. Walsh's victory follows her first place finish in the 400 metres individual medley final on Wednesday. The FAI Cup third round continued today. At the showgrounds, it ended Sligo Rovers 4, Kerry nil. Earlier, Drogheda United proved too strong for College Corinthians as the Premier Division side ran out 3-0 winners. Dundalk advanced to the quarterfinals with an 8-0 defeat of Castlebar Celtic at Oriel Park. There was a full fixture list in the SSE Airtricity Women's Premier Division today. DLR Waves were narrow 1-0 winners away to Cork City. Second place Galway United overcame Waterford by 2-0. Shamrock Rovers picked up a comfortable 3-0 victory against Piemont United. League leaders Athlone Town secured a 3-2 win at home to Sligo Rovers. It ended Wexford 4, Treaty United 2. And Bohemians and Shelburne played out a 1-1 draw at Daly Mount Park. And the third round at the St. Jude Classic is continuing in Tennessee. Shane Lowry finished on 2 over par to move him on to 3 over ahead of tomorrow's final round. Rory McIlroy's struggles continued as he shot a 2 over par round of 72. He's on 6 over. World number 1 Scotty Scheffler leads on 13 under par. That's your news and sport. I'm Robbie Dowling. It's 6 minutes past the hour.

0: Hey, it's Paul here. Don't forget to join me every day from 3 o'clock for K-Drive in association with Fitzpatrick's Garages of Naas Kildare and Tullamore. We'll have the birthday club, lots and lots of your favourite songs, a little bit of romance on the radio. Yeah, sure, why ever not? And we'll keep an eye on the traffic and travel for you as well. That's K-Drive, Monday to Friday here on Kildare's KFM. I'll pick you up about 3.
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2: At midnight, good evening, I'm Tina Gates. Gardaí are appealing for help in finding a 20-year-old woman and her 5-week-old baby reported missing from Drogheda in County Louth. Jade Rowlan and Arlo Rowlan were last seen at around 5 to 2 this morning. Jade's described as being 5'7" with a slim build, black hair and brown eyes. Arlo's described as having dark hair and dark eyes. When last seen, Jade was wearing a matching green and black striped shorts and top and a black and white polka dot hoodie, and Arlo was in a pram. Gardaí and Jade and Arlo's family are concerned for their well-being, and anyone with information is asked to come forward. A student's among 5 people who've been shot and injured at a university campus in the US state of Virginia. Police say multiple suspects were involved in the shooting outside student accommodation at Virginia State University early this morning. One person remains in critical condition while 4 others suffered non-life-threatening injuries. A campus lockdown has been lifted, but a major police investigation's continuing. Olive Rubin for NBC 12 says Chesterfield County Police Department is leading inquiries.
3: As far as arrests go, so far there's been no announcement made, though they do say that there are a number of different law enforcement agencies that are responding, working the scene, and likely undergoing a very active investigation right now.
2: Hawaii's Big Island is bracing for a potentially historic direct hit from Hurricane Lala, with residents being told to shelter in place. The Category 1 storm's packing winds around 120 kilometres an hour, with torrential rain already causing flooding and power cuts. Hawaii's Governor Josh Green's described Lala as an enormous storm. NBC News reporter Morgan Chesky says forecasters are warning there's a potentially life-threatening risk of flash floods and landslides.
4: When you look at the path of Lala and where it's projected to hit, this could very well be the first hurricane on record to ever strike the Big Island. And that's why everyone is taking this incredibly seriously, stocking up on food, water, emergency supplies. We've seen many a Hawaiian buy generators here because of the anticipated power outages that are expected in the coming days.
2: Water bombing aircraft and helicopters are being sent from across Europe to help firefighters battling Belgium's worst wildfire in recent history. The blaze has already torn through a third of the High Fens Nature Reserve near the German border, forcing the evacuation of 2 nearby villages. It's among a number of wildfires burning across the EU, including a forest fire which caused 650 residents to leave their homes in southwest France. This man spoke to France 24 with an interpreter. He said he only had minutes to grab his most important possessions.
5: My ID, my computer, my photos, my childhood mementos, a photo of my parents and my dogs. That's it. My house might burn down.
2: In the UK, more than 110 troops have been deployed to help tackle wildfires across South Wales. Soldiers there are digging trenches to stop the flames spreading and helping get water to the areas being hit. New fires have also been reported in the West Midlands. This doctor was told to leave his house in Stourbridge tonight.
6: Someone knocked at the door and said you have to evacuate immediately because of wildfire risk. And so my wife and I sort of picked up the dog and got out.
2: 5 years after seizing control of Afghanistan, the Taliban have been celebrating Victory Day today. It comes as the UN reports they're systematically dismantling the rights of women and girls. Laureate Mehoba Faiz fled Kabul with her family and is now working as a paralegal in Cork.
7: We cannot say that the absence of war or the absence of armed conflict is a genuine or an actual peace, because a country cannot be called a peaceful country when women are excluded from public life.
2: And that's your latest news update at 4 minutes past midnight.
8: And in sport, Kate O'Connor has secured a gold medal in the women's heptathlon at the European Athletics Championships in Birmingham. The 25-year-old claimed third place in the 800 metres earlier, as she followed Rashid Adelecki and Mark English in finishing on the podium this week. O'Connor adds the European medal to her gold in the Commonwealth Games and her silver in the World Championships in recent times. Andrew Coscarin brought his 1500 metres campaign to an end with a third place finish. A late surge sealed a bronze medal for Coscarin, as he became the fourth member of Team Ireland to win a medal. Elsewhere, Jack O'Leary finished in 10th in the 10,000 metres final. Ellen Walsh has won a second gold medal at the European Aquatics Championships in Paris. The Dublin swimmer became European 200 metres individual medley champion earlier. Walsh's victory follows her first place finish in the 400 metres individual medley final on Wednesday. The FAI Cup third round continued today. At the Showgrounds, it ended Sligo Rovers 4, Kerry nil. Earlier, Drogheda United proved too strong for College Corinthians as the Premier Division side ran out 3-0 winners. Dundalk advanced to the quarterfinals with an 8-0 defeat of Castlebar Celtic at Oriel Park. There was a full fixture list in the SSE Airtricity Women's Premier Division today. DLR Waves were narrow 1-0 winners away to Cork City. Second place Galway United overcame Waterford by 2-0. Shamrock Rovers picked up a comfortable 3-0 victory against Piemont United. League leaders Athlone Town secured a 3-2 win at home to Sligo Rovers. It ended Wexford 4, Treaty United 2. And Bohemians and Shelburne played out a 1-1 draw at Daly Mount Park. And the third round at the St. Jude Classic is continuing in Tennessee. Shane Lowry finished on 2-over par to move him on to 3-over ahead of tomorrow's final round. Rory McIlroy's struggles continued as he shot a 2-over par round of 72. He's on 6-over. World number 1 Scotty Scheffler leads on 13-under par. That's your news and sport. I'm Robbie Dowling. It's 6 minutes past the hour. Your music.

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